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5: Partly cloudy for Wellington. We've got an easterly winds dying out for a time, 9 overnight. Tomorrow cloudy with scattered rain in the morning, an easterlies and 15.
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5: In this update, Sir John Key says he'll back the National Party regardless of whether Chris Luxon remains Prime Minister, as Luxon meets urgently with caucus to discuss his future. Key says he can't predict what will happen next, while reports suggest Chris Bishop and Erica Stanford are both eyeing the top job.
6: I really, really don't know. There's not much point in me making a prediction because in the end it'll be what it'll be, right?
5: Uber drivers are finally set to get paid out after the Workers' First Union struck a deal with Uber over more than 1,600 employment claims dating back 6 years.
7: It also includes four drivers who won a Supreme Court case alleging they'd been labelled as contractors and denied rights such as minimum wage and holiday pay. Uber will now start making individual financial offers which, if accepted, would settle claims on a full and final basis. The union believes the offers are the best outcome that could be achieved.
5: Firefighters are walking off the job again for the next hour. The union says emergency calls will still be taken, but some responses could be delayed. And a US judge has decided the jury in Luigi Mangione's upcoming murder trial will remain anonymous because of the case's high profile. The 28-year-old is accused of gunning down health insurance executive Brian Thompson in Manhattan in 2024. The case struck a nerve across the US, with many Americans frustrated with the health insurance industry.
4: It's Taylor Swift.
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Jews in Texas on ZM, it's Ella Langley. Before there was Ella Langley, there was Jersey Shore, which is so funny. And it was a reality show, basically like, you know, Geordie Shore and the likes. It was like Love Island before you had to be careful what was said and what you were doing on the camera. That was Jersey Shore. And it was all about the New York celebrities and the life that they were living and the marginal things they were getting up to in the Jersey. Now, Paulie D, I would say, is one of the main guys to come out of Jersey Shore and still do something. And what he's done recently has got Ella Langley frothing, because he has taken her song, which is projected to be the biggest song of the year, and he's given it its own remix. Bit heavy on the bass, I'll say. Bit heavy on the remix. But he's giving it a go. So every genre, every person is on board the Ella Langley bandwagon. I reckon it won't be long and this guy will be doing it. He said, tell me a story.

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0: 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And we're celebrating just the fact that, I don't know, Camp Rock 3 is happening. That's a wee hint for you. So here is the song. What's it called? Who's it by? When did it come out? Text 9696 and I'll call somebody after Benson Boone. 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
0: This is where I play a snippet of a song. You've got to tell me what the song is, who it's by, and when it came out. Today's song. A certified banger is what I have to say about that. Jesse, tell me who sings it, what's it called, and when did it come out?
3: Jonas Brothers, Waffle House 2023.
0: Now, were you a Joe Burrows fan?
3: Yes.
0: Who was your favourite?
3: Definitely Joe.
0: Good girl! Oh my God, do you know how many people recently have said Nick? And I'm like, come on, guys.
3: I feel like Nick was the cutie, but Joe was definitely that guy.
0: He was that guy. Kevin is kind of that guy now, to be honest.
3: Yeah, he's definitely glowed up in recent times.
0: Now, are you excited for Camp Rock 3?
3: Yeah, so excited. I cannot wait.
0: Demi Lovato's making a feature. Oh, nice work. I can see the Joe Bros fan that you are, Jesse. You got the lunchtime game correct. It came out in 2023, which is crazy. This right here is Waffle House on ZM.

0: Came out in 2023, and it feels older than that, if I don't say so myself. That is the Joe Bros Waffle House on ZM, winner of your lunchtime game. Who else is excited about the fact that Camp Rock 3 is happening and Demi Lovato confirmed as a wee sneaky cameo? Now, speaking of cameos, Armageddon is happening, and if you are a true millennial, you will froth over who is coming to Aotearoa.
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1: 9 days, and he'll be in the country for 3 shows, 2 in Christchurch, 1 in Auckland. It's Alex Warren and his brand new one, Rescuer. On ZM, you've got George with you for the jam-packed workday. Not much of a Armageddon Expo kind of gal, but when I saw this one particular person as part of the celebrity lineup, oh my God, was I fizzing. And that person happens to play Ryan in High School Musical. To the top, slip and slide and ride that rhythm. You know, Ryan and Sharpay, obviously. His name is Lucas Graybill, and he is going to be at Armageddon, along with one of the other actors from High School Musical, of course, Bart Johnson. This is going to be so damn cool. There's other names, but I don't really care, and you probably only care about the High School Musical one, too. This is Tame Impala and Jenny Dracula on ZM.

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Die Die, that is Shakira and Burna Boy, new on ZM's playlist. You've got Georgia with you, and we need to congratulate Taylor Swift. Not on their nuptials, her and Travis Kelce's photos we're still yet to see, but this is on her musical career hitting a huge milestone. The youngest musician ever to be inducted into Nashville Songwriters Hall of Fame, and it's just happened. She was unfortunately not able to be there, but has said, "From the time I started writing songs as a child, I fixated on Nashville as the perfect place to be. I wanted to learn with and from the best and immerse myself in a community of storytellers." She goes on to say, "Thankfully, Nashville turned out to be exactly what I dreamed of, a town that validated and prioritized hard work, determination and imagination, where writers show up to work every day, even when the mysterious muses and the magic don't. To be honored in this city is something I'll forever be grateful for." The youngest inducted into the Nashville Songwriters Hall of Fame. Obviously, that's Taylor Swift getting another record there.

Bella Kay with I love it on Zidium's Jam Packed Workday with Georgia. So there seems to be a lot of nostalgia happening right now. Of course, it's true that we are getting a Clueless 2. It's also true that we are getting a Princess Diaries 3. And it came out today that we will not be having Julie Andrews as the granny in this new movie, unfortunately. But nostalgia and all of the things we grew up loving are getting their moment again. And that includes musicals and Broadway movies, the likes of Now, if you know what movie and Broadway musical that song is from, then you will be excited when I tell you there's a Dallas Cowboys cheerleader crossover with that particular movie slash musical. If you want to guess it, 9696 on the text. Otherwise, details after Coterie. This is Lay Your Head on Zidium.

0: Gracie Abrams, I love you, I'm sorry, on ZM. You've got George Worth here for the Jam Packs Workday. And as I said earlier, it seems to be that the lore of wanting nostalgia to be remade is happening everywhere. We're wanting another Princess Diaries. It's happening. A third one's on the way. Julie Andrews, she's not in it, however. Do we want another Clueless? Yeah, we do. Did we want another Mean Girls? We did, but not when we actually got it. There's quite a bit of that, but it's also in the way of Broadway musicals that have crossed over to movies. All That Jazz, a very popular song from the movie that you guessed correctly on the text 9696, Chicago. There was such a huge cast in that movie, including Catherine Zeta-Jones. There were so many. And do we know what happened with Reese from Dallas Cowboys Cheerleaders, from America's Sweetheart, the show? Because this is how she ended the season, and spoiler alert if you aren't caught up.
1: I think I'm going to move on to a new chapter. I'm really excited about it, but it's been hard to make that decision. But I'm emotional because of how grateful I am.
0: She was the favorite from season one of that show on Netflix, and that was the way that it ended, this most recent third season. And the announcement of what she's doing now.
1: I am so fortunate and honored to say that I am joining the cast of Chicago the Musical as Roxy Hart and making my Broadway debut.
2: Yay. Oh my God.
0: So guess what's going to be all over your TikTok soon? See you later, Cheerleaders, and hello, Chicago the Musical. If it's not that, it might be Zagat, which has kicked off. Details next.
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brand new day, the brand new movie in cinemas for this song making it on the ZM playlist. Because thanks to their movie, it's trending and it's new Tame Impala called Loser. It's not what I'm calling you, by the way. But do you know what? Zagat has kicked off, and this is one of the only festivals worldwide, like big, I think there's like four biggies. Coachella, Zagat, I'm trying to remember, what's the one where everyone wears gumboots? Glastonbury, and there's one other. But that is the main one that I reckon will be so much fun, because you're getting an array of your favourite artists, like DJs through to everything, which is why when you see your favourite artist bring out another artist, it's kind of hectic. Like the fact that Somba, who's headlining for Zagat, out of nowhere, no one saw this crossover happening, but before he went on stage, the opening sequence is him getting out of a car, sharing a cocktail with none other than Zara Larsson. That is not what people thought was ever going to happen, and now they're like, hang on a second, is he going to do a collab with her? She didn't sing with him at any stage, but they did go on stage together, and apparently she's the sun to his darkness.

0: She's taken a wee break from social. It's our girl, Ricky Reed, over Romantic on ZM. We've got George with you. So you know how you come here for anything music related and anything pop culture wise, if there's a new movie out, all that kind of jazz. That's the stuff I do half the time. Brie and Clint, they dabble in it, but sometimes they also tackle the hard stuff.
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20: 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And where it might end up. With the New Zealand Herald. 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
21: Hi, I'm Nicole Jones. 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When he started slowing

Great Expectation on ZM. Sina Spiro is coming to the country this January. It is the best way, if you're in the Auckland region and around, by the way, to bring in the long weekend, because she's performing 27th of Jan, and I call it here now. I don't think people realise how big she is as an artist. She has completely sold out the Auckland Town Hall, but if Lollapalooza is anything to go by, that chick, it could do two Auckland Town Halls, because I kid you not, there was like three times the amount of crowd at her Lollapalooza set than they expected there to be. So I'm just putting it out there now. I reckon there's a potential for an upgrade. So if you're sitting there going, oh, okay, maybe I should get amongst her, do it. Congratulations to Taylor Swift, youngest to be inducted into the Nashville Songwriters Hall of Fame.

Benson Boone on Zoom's Jam Packed Workday. Sorry, I'm here for someone else. You got Georgia with you right now. The man everyone's talking about ain't him. It ain't Benson Boone. In fact, it is Role Model. And Role Model has done a cover of another huge artist named Olivia Rodrigo, not Olivia Dean. And this is quite a funky little mellow Role Model-y vibe.

Also, the fact that the song is called Maggots for Brains, that is such a thing that I feel like our parents used to say back in the day. What do you got, maggots for brains? No, I'm just a little bit stupid, really, isn't it? Here he is, his latest single, Harmony, from the album Chuck Timely and the Hourglass. He's saying, see you later to any form of Sally when the wine runs out. That's been, that's done, and apparently has a shit bridge. This, is, as I said, is Harmony on ZM.

0: Harry Styles on Zeddy's Jam-Packed Workday. George with you for another 30. And then you got the duo that is Clint and Brookie. Yeah, tosses.
1: Huh. Rich coming from you.
0: Hey, where are you? Where you at, homie?
2: Do you need me to talk on this one?
0: Do I know how to use the microphones or not? I don't think I do. Someone's tangled these up because yesterday they weren't like
2: yeah,
0: that.
2: Yeah. Bad tradie blames their tools. I've had such a great day today, by the way. Thanks for asking.
0: Oh, sorry. Do you want me to rewind?
2: No.
0: Okay.
2: It's a personal statement. I woke up in Christchurch this morning. How good's Christchurch?
0: Oh, mate, I've been telling you that for years.
2: Bit cold.
0: Yeah, crisp though. Wasn't raining. It's beautiful when it's like that.
2: No, it was wet.
0: Oh.
2: It was wet.
0: Okay, well, I take it all back.
2: But it was still lovely.
0: Yeah, that's good.
2: Yeah, put my cardio on.
0: Robot delivered you brekkie.
2: And I got
0: morning.
2: My. So, guys, this is me living in 2035. Whatever. Yeah, a robot delivered my breakfast at the hotel today. I ordered room service. On the company credit card.
0: Good man.
2: And I was like, cool, did it through an app. And then the phone in my room rings and it goes, hello, Mr. Roberts. There is a robot outside your door with your breakfast. And it was obviously an automated phone call. And I opened the door and there's a robot there. And the robot goes, beep, beep, beep. And then it said something, which I don't remember. And then it opened up the doors and there's my breakfast inside this robot.
0: Wait, did the doors automatically open?
2: On the robot?
0: No.
2: I opened my hotel room and then the robot had doors and he opened up and the breakfast was inside the robot.
0: That is pretty cool.
2: But then I didn't know what to do. I was like,
0: do I go inside of the robot?
2: Well, I was like, do I invite the robot in?
0: Well, that's why I thought when you said about the doors opening, it went into your own and I was like, stuff that.
2: Sometimes when you get room service, they bring it in and they set it up on the table for you in the hotel room.
0: I've seen too many Taken movies and stuff to know better.
2: No,
0: than
2: it's
0: to
2: very
0: do
2: invasive.
0: That.
2: It's like, oh, I didn't know you guys were going to come in. I've got my dirty undies drying on the sink,
0: and I'm in a robe and there's nothing underneath.
2: Yes. So, but I still felt obliged to invite the robot in, and then the robot was like, "When you are done, I will just leave." And I was like, whoa, this is crazy, man.
0: You would. You would be doing it just for the content. You'd be like, well, will you come hang out?
2: One of my I put it on my Instagram story if you want to see the robot. And one of my friends goes, not you trying to invite the robot in to get freaky. I was like, no, I wasn't trying to make love to the breakfast robot. I just was trying to be polite.
0: Yeah, only because it turned you down. That's the only reason you said no.
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Ariana Grande, Petal, from her brand new album. You got George with you on ZM. In fact, the top albums of this year so far have been revealed, and it's three of the biggest artists right now: Ariana Grande, Harry Styles, Olivia Rodrigo, and the one that surprises me that's in the top four is Niall Horan's latest one. I feel like it just went under the radar. Like, exciting, because it's Niall bloody Horan. He was one of the One Directioners, but it wasn't one that I guess we even played any of the songs from. Sabrina Carpenter, now she needs to drop one ASAP to make it on that list, because it's guaranteed. This is Sienna Spyro, ZM.

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0: Luca George wrapping up ZM's Jam Packs Workday. It's Grow Down. I'm out of here. You've got Clint and Brookie getting you through for the rest of the afternoon and kicking off the show with Tradie versus Lady as always. I've seen your text. 9696 is our number. 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Bye.
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17: In this update, the Prime Minister survived a second vote of confidence in a matter of months, following an urgent caucus meeting which lasted close to 3 hours. Chris Luxon gave a short press conference flanked by senior MPs. Police accept they had a part to play in failures regarding Alan Hall's murder investigation, as two former cops are found not guilty of perverting justice. Police are making fresh call for witnesses to a fatal crash on State Highway 1 in Northland's Cody last Monday. 20-year-old Kawakawa man Richie Tasman Valenda died. People who were travelling between Springs Flat Roadhouse in Te Kamo and Fonterra's Cody, who saw two vehicles travelling north at speed, should contact police. Ukraine believes Russia is using North Korean missiles to strike its territory. And voters appear to be backing an increase in KiwiSaver contribution rates. A Curia poll carried

0: Fact gets tossed around a lot on this show, and very few minds have been blown. But would you guys agree that it was a mind-blowing fact?
1: I was like gagged-ish.
0: Gagged-ish.
1: I was like, oh, moving on with my life. But it is pretty
0: a mild gagging.
1: Yeah, mild gag.
2: No, I was gagged.
0: You fully gagged.
2: You completely gagged.
0: I'm gonna do it. Okay,
2: yeah,
0: I'm gonna do it.
2: It makes you think. It's good.
1: The text 9696. How gagged on a scale from 1 to 10 does this fact leave you?
0: Yeah. Good. Actually. No, ungagged, mildly gagged, or fully gagged. That's the scale that we're
1: You can just be gagged, though.
0: Oh, okay, gagged.
1: Ungagged, gagged, overly gagged.
0: Yeah, okay. Yeah, that's the scale.
1: Yeah,
0: okay, here's the fact. Joe Biden, the president, was born closer to Abraham Lincoln's presidency than he was to his own. Joe Biden is so old that he was born closer to Abraham Lincoln, who, if you don't know your history, freed the slaves than he was to his own presidency.
1: Do you know why I think I was only gagged by that?
0: Why?
1: Because Joe Biden, he's so old.
0: Because he's so old.
1: Photos of him falling asleep in his little mittens. I get he's old.
0: And because he became president so old.
1: Yeah. They need to put a cap on that. It reminded me similar of the fact that Cleopatra is closer to the release of the iPhone than the pyramids being built.
0: That is a good one too. When I learned that one, I was gagged. Look at Alice. She's fully gagged.
1: Oh, you're
2: Wow.
1: You're super gagged on a scale?
2: I'm a capital letter exclamation mark gagged.
3: You only just learned who Cleopatra was like 2 weeks ago.
0: Yeah, you just learned who Joan of Arc was. The pyramids are so old that even Cleopatra was like, where the hell did these things come from, man?
2: How'd they build those?
0: How'd they get here?
1: Ancient.
2: So
1: someone said meh.
0: Meh.
2: Aw,
1: that's not even on the gag scale. I think that's below not being gagged. Meh.
0: Nikki, meh.
2: Meh!
0: My big Joe Biden fact.
1: Nah. We'll gag you at some stage.
0: Oh, congratulations to the Prime Minister, by the way, whose party staged a coup to replace him with him today. That's another good one. That's straight from the Green Party playbook. When they had a vote, they voted out their leader and then replaced him with him. they got rid of James Shaw, and then they had a big election to get a new leader, and they all voted for James Shaw, and he was the leader. So
1: a wonderful world of politicians.
0: Isn't it? It's what you love to see done with your taxpayer money.
1: Oh, isn't for it? Sure.
0: It's like, can you guys, instead of fixing things, can you guys just do some arguing amongst yourselves?
1: That was like with the flag. They're like, okay, let's spend a bazillion, trillion, million dollars on putting up flags for options just to keep the one we had initially.
0: $27 million flag referendum to keep our existing flag. It's a wonderful world, and it's a wonderful show on the way. And we're going to play Tradie versus Lady first, okay? Tosses at 4 if you're keen for the free money. Tradie versus Lady first. If you're keen, 0800 dials it in. We need one tradie and one lady to take each other on after Olivia Rodrigo on ZM. We'll be right back.

0: Justin Bieber on ZM with Brian Clint Brooks filling in. Tosses at 4 o'clock if you're keen. Tradie versus Lady first.
1: It's Tradie versus Lady.
0: 67 tradies, 61 ladies is the latest score. Our lady is in Manurewa. She is 33 and her 9-year-old daughter says her farts smell like they belong in the fish section at the zoo. That's disgusting. Welcome to the show, Robin.
2: Also, for a 9-year-old, very articulate.
0: Yeah, it's a hell of a burn, Robin.
2: Yeah.
3: Oh, my gosh, for context, she filled out a book of 30 reasons why she loves me.
0: Okay.
3: And right after you inspire me to be a mum was that, which is a bit contradicting.
2: But so she loves you?
0: So it's a positive thing. It's not an insult.
3: Apparently.
0: She loves your fishy zoo farts.
2: Anything's a compliment.
3: Yeah.
0: Okay, well. Take that one to the bank. You're taking on our tradie from Taranaki. He's 20 and he is a professional athlete for New Zealand. You've got our attention. Welcome to the show, Clay.
4: Yeah, that's pretty rank, Robin.
2: Watch out.
0: Yeah, call it like it is. Clay, what's the sport that you represent New Zealand in?
4: Rowing.
0: Oh, how good. Did you go to the... They didn't have rowing at the Com Games, did you? Did you go to the last Olympics?
4: Nah, not the Olympics. I've just been to the under-23 World Champs over in Germany, though.
0: Oh, yeah? Are you targeting the... Oh, how'd you go?
4: Well, we got fourth in the final.
0: Yeah, right. Some work to do then.
4: Yeah.
0: Yeah. All right, your buzzer's tradie. Robin, lady, first under three correct answers gets 50
2: Athletes
0: bucks.
2: Athletes of their both means?
0: Yeah, 50 bucks thanks to KFC. Good luck, guys.
2: Okay, first question. Tell me, which Disney princess dreams of living on land?
3: Robin,
0: your buzzer's tradie, lady, but you get one free incorrect one. What's the answer?
3: Ariel.
0: Ariel's correct.
2: All right, second question. Which airport uses the three-letter code ZQM?
4: Ready.
0: Clay.
4: Christchurch.
0: It is not Christchurch. Robin, do you want to steal it?
3: Is it Singapore?
0: No, it's New Zealand Airport. It's Queenstown. It's confusing.
2: There's a Q in there.
0: Yeah, but where's the Z come from?
2: Zealand?
0: I guess.
2: Zealand Queen News?
0: Yeah.
2: You know how it is. I thought Clay would be able to get that with all the travelling, but anyway. Third question. They say bringing what type of fruit onto a boat is bad luck?
3: Robin.
0: Oh, Robin, you used the wrong buzzer again.
3: Oh,
0: so we're gonna give it to Clay.
4: Banana.
0: Banana's correct. It's one apiece. Robin.
2: Lady.
0: You got to buzz in with lady. Okay.
4: Keep saying Robin, please.
2: Tell me who sings this song. If I was your
3: boyfriend.
0: Clay.
4: Justin Bieber.
0: Yeah. 2-1 tradies.
2: Okay. The All Blacks played the Sharks this morning. Tell me which country they're currently touring.
0: Clay for the win.
4: South Africa.
0: South Africa's correct. He's a working class rowing man. Well done, Clay. You're a tradie versus lady champion.
2: From behind as well.
4: Thank you very much.
0: Bloody good.
4: Good game, Robin.
0: Good game, Robin. Yeah. I really hate laying down the law.
2: You're not bad cop.
0: No, I don't like it.
2: No, too.
0: But Robin, just remember, if you ever get down, you've got those wonderful fishy zoo farts to fall back on. Okay? No one can take that away from you, not even Clay. Clay just goes, ooh.
2: Boy, rank.
0: Ooh.
2: I can smell you through the phone line, Robin.
0: Next, we're going to talk ushies at ZM.

0: Cat's Eye, an animal on ZM with Bree and Clint. Big news in the Ushies world today. The Herald is reporting that Ushies are being banned at several schools around the country.
1: It was only a matter of time.
0: Ushies have swept the nation. Both nations, actually. Ushies are in Australia, too.
1: Ah.
0: Because they're a Woolworths thing, and Woolworths is Australian, so they're suffering the same Ushie crisis that we are. And if you don't know what they are, they're these tiny little Disney characters that you get with your groceries if you shop at Woolworths.
1: Okay? You just got a new drop shipment, wasn't it?
0: I am exclusively getting drop shipments from generous people here at ZM because we're a New World family. And so this is the crisis that children of New World parents are facing. No Ushies at New World. I know. How do you explain that to your kids, though? You're like, sorry, kids, we're on the smeg knives.
1: Yeah, we've got a nice smeg
0: hole. We're trying to get all the smeg knives. We've got the knives. We're now trying to get the knife block.
1: Yeah.
0: And the kid's like, I need the Woody Ushie now, or I am a social pariah.
1: No, because you are. I genuinely remember not having whatever the it toy was, and you are at the bottom.
0: I've seen parents doing deals on Facebook Marketplace for Ushies. You know, and the parents are almost as into it as the kids are.
1: Selling their smeg knives for a couple of Ushies.
0: Yeah, maybe that's a trade. Schools are saying that they are distracting students and causing disagreements in the playground. Wanaka Primary School has issued a statement saying Ushies are no longer permitted at this school, effective immediately.
1: Oh, I thought it would be like a choking hazard they were coming from angle. No, it's straight up
0: it's
1: scraps in the schoolyard.
0: Pretty much,
1: yeah.
0: And kids crying. Mangere Central School has issued a similar notice to parents and caregivers asking that Ushies stay home. Snell's Beach School has gone further and banned Ushies, Pokemon cards, and all toys from school. Yeah.
1: That seems a bit unnecessary now.
0: Yeah.
1: Relax.
0: Yeah. Because where are you meant to trade? If you can't do it at school...
1: Yeah.
0: Where are you meant to meet up and trade?
1: On the weekend and stuff. But couldn't schools see this as like a great opportunity? Like, why don't we have a class here where you bring in your three Ushies and you like try to learn about communication and discussion?
0: My kids' school have that. They have Ushie Trading Club every Wednesday. But you're right. It should be like a lesson in economics and supply and demand and, you know?
1: Yeah, yeah, yeah. Know what your stuff's worth
0: totally.
1: As well.
0: And then you can have...
1: transferable skills.
0: You can see which kids have like a right wing leaning and they're like, well, if you don't have any Ushies, that's your fault. Or a left wing leaning where they're like, well, the school should provide everyone with Ushies.
1: We're going into an election year.
0: We should have a universal basic Ushie, you know?
1: Yeah.
0: It's a great opportunity for this kind of thing.
1: 100%.
0: This is inevitable though. Anything that gets popular inevitably gets banned at school. I remember when I was at school, yo-yos got banned. Yo-yos were it, man. And that was gutting because that was the one thing that I was good at was yo-yo.
1: Were they causing disagreements? Being like, I can do a better yo-yo trick than you anyway.
0: Nah, it was more like kids stealing other kids' yo-yos, pro-yos.
1: Yo, give me my yo-yo back.
0: Yeah.
1: Hey, yo, that's my yo-yo.
0: There's a big yo-yo theft that happened at our school, actually. And also Chatterings got banned. Does anyone else remember Chatterings?
1: Yeah.
0: Chatterings got violent.
1: Oh, well, they're pretty sturdy. Like, you could get a whack with that and hit that hurt.
0: They're weaponish, aren't they?
1: They are.
0: Anybody else have anything banned at their school?
2: My school was really strict in the first place, so we didn't have anything. But at primary school, it was marbles. When marbles were huge.
0: Oh, my God, we had marbles banned too. Yeah,
2: it was so fun, but it just got so competitive. And, like, you play games where you win the other person's marble, and then people were like, no, it's not fair. And
1: no, takes backs.
0: Brooke, you might not know this about Claudia. She went to a la-di-da private school.
1: Yeah. Oh,
0: and
1: did
0: they,
1: you?
0: And did they actually ban marbles because it was lower class?
2: Oh, that probably
0: They're
2: is
0: like,
2: it. Yeah,
0: no
2: yeah.
0: children at this school will be playing in the dirt. Thank you very much.
1: Those disease-infected balls are just spreading all around
2: the last
1: school.
2: Thing we had left.
0: LA, anything get banned from your school?
3: No, we just had to wear our hair up nicely. Our school was pretty chill, to be honest.
0: Oh, yeah, that's cool.
1: You got the no-hair-down ban?
3: Damn. Yeah, we had to also wear appropriate jumpers.
0: Oh, boys with long hair got banned at my school.
3: What? That's ridiculous. That
1: they got
3: banned
1: or told to cut it?
0: Well, you weren't allowed to have long hair. It had to be up off your collar. You could
1: surfer's
0: have it.
1: Surfer's dream. Banned from school and get to keep my long hair. Bye.
0: 0800 dials at M or text it to 9696. What was the thing that your school banned?
1: We banned water babies. Water, like those things that grow in the water. You like had water jelly babies.
0: Oh, and they grow.
1: Yeah.
0: The dinosaurs where it's like you can grow your own dinosaur.
1: Yeah, but these were like jelly textured and people would just like make a massive one and then biff it at the back of a teacher.
0: Sick. What got banned? And did it just create like a black market,
1: an underbelly,
0: underground trading ring for the kids? Here's Temper City. Let us know at ZM.

0: the Kid Laroi on ZM with Bree and Clint. Brooks filling in for Bree. Schools around the country are reportedly scrambling to ban ushies because it's too much work, it's too hard, it's too distracting, and the kids are fighting. We talked about it, and I was like, oh, that sucks, but it's kind of inevitable. Someone's texted in and said, guys, if you worked with kids, you would ban stuff too. There is not enough time in the day to deal with the crap that kids argue about.
1: Yeah.
0: I get it.
1: And you can't have any grey area as well. Banning them just goes, no, all or nothing.
0: Nah, yeah, totally.
1: It's not going to be like with your kids how they've got classes, because then, yeah, it gets confusing.
0: Ushies, though, they are an epidemic at the moment. If you've got ushies and you don't have kids and you don't care about ushies, can I just say you're in the box seat. You have power over your workmates that have kids. If you want to get out of doing a certain job at work,
1: you reckon?
0: Be like, hey, if you do this report for me, or if you do this job.
1: No, because that's bringing mayhem into the adult life.
0: Correct.
1: Clint, I'll give you
0: 20 unopened ushies.
1: 20? Do you have the limited edition one?
0: Well, I don't know. They're unopened.
1: Oh.
0: So.
1: It'd be worth more. Two reports.
0: Victoria's here. Hi, Victoria.
2: Hey, guys. How are you?
0: We're good. Do you remember what they banned at your school?
2: Yeah, Pokemon cards at primary school.
0: Pokemon cards. Yeah. That's a classic.
2: Yeah.
0: We got a text from someone who said their school banned them because they were getting stolen en masse, and one kid lost his life's work, all of his Pokemon cards, and never got them back, Victoria.
2: Yeah, we had them banned because not only were kids stealing them due to, like, demographic sort of things,
0: yeah,
2: but they would also take them from the bag and, like, rip them up. So one of my friends told me, he goes, hey, your shiny Charizard is currently ripped up in the gutter.
0: No! That's evil.
2: I was the only one that had it, so they knew it was mine. I go,
0: Did you say it was a holographic Charizard, Victoria?
2: It was a holographic Charizard.
0: Oh,
1: yeah. A little piece of my heart just ripped for you. I'm so sorry, man.
0: That is devastating. Oh, man. Let's go to Kobe. Hi, Kobe.
3: Hello.
0: You're at school now, aren't you? You still go to school?
3: Yeah, I got a Marnesville Intermediate.
0: Oh, nice.
1: Up the Ville.
0: Marnesville Intermediate. Shout out.
1: Who's the principal?
3: Mrs. Clark.
1: Woman!
0: Are you a product of Marnesville Intermediate?
1: Yeah, me, Jacinda Ardern and Vaughn Smith, baby.
0: Really?
1: The big three.
0: Kobe.
1: Kobe,
0: what have they just banned at Marnesville Intermediate?
3: They recently banned Raro.
0: Oh, no.
1: Kobe, did you at least get to rip open a packet of Raro at a school assembly and put it in your hand and let your friend from behind get it, you know?
3: No, not an assembly, but, like, during breaks.
1: Oh.
0: Not the Raro from behind. Kobe, your teeth will thank you in later life for not raw-dogging the Raro. I know it's hard now, but you'll be better for it in time, okay?
1: And, Kobe, they might bring it back. I remember a science class where they get you to make sherbet, and that involves Raro and some other things. So it might come back, but honestly, it might not, and I'm sorry.
0: Hamish is here. Hi, Hamish.
4: Good afternoon, everybody.
0: Good afternoon. What did they ban at your school, Hamish?
4: Well, everything that you've mentioned in this chat, marbles, Dragon Ball Z cards
0: come up,
4: but they were there. But a game that got banned was a game that we like to think we invented, which was called Monies.
0: Monies?
1: How do you play the game of Monies?
4: The Monies. So you remember the old school coins, the big 50 and 20 cent pieces?
0: Yeah.
4: And as simple as you would stand a certain distance
0: from
4: away
0: the wall,
4: from the wall,
0: and you'd throw the coin towards the wall, and then you had to hit the other guy's coin with your coin?
1: Whoa.
4: No, just simply the closest to the wall would win.
0: Oh, okay.
1: Right. What school did you say invented this?
4: My brothers started playing it at home, and then decided it was a great opportunity to, you know, take it further afield at school.
0: To which school, though? Hamish, this is your chance to lay claim to Monies. Which school do you believe invented Monies?
4: Which school? Oh, I'll take it. We invented it at St. Joseph's School way down the coast in Opotiki.
1: Thank you for your services.
0: And unfortunately, the school didn't like an illegal money gambling racketeering ring in the playground. Strange that.
4: Of course, the teachers or the principal weren't playing at all. No.
0: No, I understand. Lots of these coming through. Tamagotchis got banned at school. Classic. Those wristbands that you slap on your wrist. Snap bands.
1: Yeah.
0: Beyblades. Huge, huge thing to have banned at school, Beyblades.
1: Why do you say that? Why have you got such a heart?
0: Because they're so competitive, Beyblades. You get the Beyblades arena, you know.
1: Yeah, let it rip.
0: You're literally douching some other kid's Beyblade and stealing it. And
1: oh, I see, I see, I see. I remember silly bands getting banned from school. Yeah, I feel like I was in the rubber phase of it. Toys, we had like loom bands, silly bands, crazy bands.
0: Fidget spinners was a huge one. And then quite a few for Bull Rush. This person said Bull Rush got banned because stupid Donovan Johnson got a broken arm.
1: Oh, Donovan Johnson.
0: There's always one weak-boned child who ruins it for everyone.
1: I need to have milk. Do you know how they got around playing Bull Rush at our school?
0: How?
1: They got the teachers to play with us.
0: Oh.
1: Yeah, yeah, yeah. And the teachers would just smoke the kids.
0: I was going to say, that sounds way more dangerous.
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0: Be cool.
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2: They would have gone heads.
5: Heads again, by the way. 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
0: Guys, it's finally in Wellington. And no, we're not talking about another Cuba Street pigeon. This is too big not to talk about. The Fairy Tale Burger is here. The ZM Black Thunders are at Oriental Bay this Saturday. So get down and grab the biggest burger in Wellington and you could win a prize on the spot. Grab the Fairy Tale Burger at Oriental Bay this Saturday. Massive burger, waterfront, prizes. 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The biggest burger has officially hit the harbour.
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0: Samba on ZM with Bree and Clint. Your chance to play Tosses is coming up in 3 minutes. When that activator plays, give us a call.
1: This is The Tea.
0: First though, Dean McCarthy has news on Anne Hathaway, who, this sounds weird to say, she's had to come out and say that her baby bump is in fact a real baby bump, Dean.
2: Yes, it is a real baby in the belly, I can assure you and confirm. This is not a weird stunt. So if you're wondering, Dean, why is Anne Hathaway, one of the biggest stars in Hollywood, having to confirm that her baby bump is real? Well, she's on the middle of a press tour, as you know, guys. I mean, she has 5 movies coming out this year. She's doing every red carpet you can imagine. I know, it's a lot, right? Well, people were saying that the baby bump wasn't real. They felt that it was at the wrong position. I believe boy babies and girl babies fit differently, like up the belly. I don't really know, but they believed... fans, haters, trolls, whatever you want to call them, believe that it wasn't real. So she attended her very last recent red carpet where it's a very unique top. I've never seen anything like it, really. It's kind of like a boob tube with a back tail.
0: Yeah.
2: And exposed her very real baby bump. So she said, real bump, fake hair. Her hair, unfortunately, in this
0: case. Ah, yeah, that's funny.
2: Real, but the baby, real.
0: Yeah. Crazy to have to defend that in the first place. Also crazy to be doing 5 movies in the same year that you're having a baby. Like, can she just rest? That's an insane amount of workload for someone who's not pregnant, you know? But I'm not here to tell her what to do. Do you guys remember the Beyonce baby bump conspiracy that Beyonce wasn't real?
3: Because of the video of her sitting down and it folds.
0: There's a video where she sits down and her baby bump folds. You've seen it, haven't you, Dean?
2: Yeah, of course. That went everywhere.
3: Was that Ivy?
2: I have no
3: allegedly
2: answer.
3: In your tummy?
0: Yeah, I don't know, but yeah.
3: I mean, she did. A baby has come from that.
0: There is a baby.
3: Whether it was there or
0: there's all those rumors that Michael Jackson's kids aren't his real kids.
3: Yeah, I actually believe that conspiracy that Michael Jackson was never pregnant, though.
0: That's the tea with Dean McCarthy.
2: Can I say something?
0: Yeah.
2: Every day of my life, every single day in my Instagram notifications, there are people fighting about whether his children are his or not. Every day.
0: 100%.
2: I can't turn it off because it was collabed with a network. I can't turn the comments off. But all day, every day, fights.
0: Did you guys see Paris Jackson, Michael's eldest daughter, is about to do Call Her Daddy?
3: No. Oh, my God. That's going to be tea.
0: Yes, that's going to be huge. That comes out this
2: so
0: week.
3: Tea here.
0: That's the tea with Dean McCarthy at ZM.
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6: 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Now starting off along State Highway 1, it is moderate to heavy in patches heading northbound as you approach Johnsonville there. Again, approaching Granada North. We've got a possible incident at Johnsonville. If you can update us, the number is 0800 jammed. State Highway 2 really slows down southbound from Petunia through to the split. 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
19: Partly cloudy for Wellington. We've got an easterly winds dying out for a time, 9 overnight. Tomorrow cloudy with scattered rain in the morning, an easterlies and 15.
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20: In this update, Chris Luxon is held on as Prime Minister and National Leader, but there's likely to be fallout from the party's recent turmoil. Luxon's leadership was put to a vote during a near three-hour caucus meeting in Wellington this morning. Mental Health Minister and Waimakariri MP Matt Ducey says it's good news Luxon is staying in the job.
21: I think it was the right result, don't you agree? I mean, Christopher Luxon's a great guy and he won a confidence vote. We all back him.
20: Job ads are continuing to decline as unemployment continues to climb. Latest data from SEEK shows job ads fell 0.8% last month, the third consecutive month of decline. Southland police are appealing for witnesses after a crash in Grove Bush left two people injured, one critically on Monday night when a stock truck collided with a white station wagon. Police want to hear from any witnesses or those with dash cam footage from the area between 5 and 5.40. And that's news.
22: Every generation is defined by a moment. The moon landing. Microwaves. Healy's. The question is, what comes next? Introducing ZM's Tosses.
0: Yeah, man, toss it or take it. That's ZM's latest challenge for you. If you can get through it 8 or 4, we'll give you $100 and then we'll toss you for it. We'll double it every time you're willing to toss it. Pippa's here to play this afternoon. Hi, Pippa.
23: Hi.
0: You have good luck in coin tosses generally, Pippa?
23: Oh, I hope so.
0: Yeah, right. All right, we've got $100 for you. Your decision right now is...
18: toss it or take it.
0: No, not that one here. This one here. Would you like to toss that $100 and turn it into $200, or would you like to take it, Pippa?
23: I'll toss it.
0: Toss it?
3: Pippa, you're going to call for your first toss to take you from 100 to 200. Heads or tails?
23: Oh, I reckon tails.
0: Tails never fails.
3: It won $800 this morning on Fletcher Fawn and Halo.
0: Did it?
3: With a little tail action, yeah, man.
0: All right.
3: Okay, we'll start with the tails, Pippa. Here we go. Best of luck. It's a heads. I'm sorry,
23: Pippa.
0: Ratchet, all right.

0: Got a confession for her. Someone needs to come clean. But next, a big question about vaping for you. Is vaping an ick? That's the poll that's currently running on the Bree and Clint Instagram story. You can go and vote. We're going to have some results for it next because I've got some new information about vaping.
1: New vape info?
0: Yeah, new vape information. Not a new flavor, okay? Don't get excited. It's not good stuff to do with vaping. So
1: bad stuff for vaping.
0: We'll talk about it next on ZM.

0: stupid song could
1: That's
0: I
1: Olivia
0: say?
1: Rodrigo's stupid song on ZM. I said I got vape news for you guys, and I do have vape news. I feel like before I deliver vape news, we should state our vape politics. And it's very easy to be on your high horse when it comes to the vaping. I will say, and I'm not going to name any names, there are two vapists on this show and two non-vapists. However, there is no one on this show that has never vaped. Is that fair to say?
2: Yep, sure. Let's go on anonymous, though, of who's who. Doesn't matter, does it really, at the end of the day? Really, does it?
3: No one needs to know.
4: It's impossible to tell.
1: Wow, why is the two people who want to be anonymous talking so much?
3: I don't know. I think it's safe to protect Claudia's anonymity. Whoops.
2: I just think, you know.
1: Learn to say the word first.
3: I thought I nailed that.
2: A horse with a vapeless name.
1: Yeah, exactly right.
2: You know, vapors in the night.
1: There is a new study out on vaping. It's in the Herald today. It talks about what vaping does to your body. And to be fair, it's nothing new. It's nothing that we didn't already know. Mm. Or if you vape, it's nothing that you haven't been pretending not to know. Or hoping wasn't true and saying, well, vaping hasn't actually been around as long as smoking, guys, so we're not 100% sure on what the impacts are of vaping. Could be really good for me.
2: I could just be a field study.
1: You say through popcorn lung. The key takeaways from this study about what vaping does to your body that we probably already knew: lung damage, increased heart rate and blood pressure, mouth and lung cancer, depression and suicide, meningitis, and glandular fever.
3: God, Claude, you need to cut that out.
1: So all the good stuff,
4: yeah,
1: right?
4: Yeah, I need to stop doing that.
3: Yeah.
1: But the thing is, everybody knows that. It's like with smoking. Everybody knows it kills you. People still keep smoking.
2: When are they going to wrap the vaping in the smokes? You know, when you've got the dead beard guy on your smokes and it's like,
1: have,
2: don't
1: when you're
2: going to
1: have ugly, rotten foot on your vape box.
2: Because at the moment they're very colourful. And
1: My point is, none of this information is going to end vaping.
2: No.
1: None of it is. The thing that is going to end vaping is if people believe that vaping will prevent them from attracting a mate. That's the thing that will get people off it. So today we've asked you guys on the Bree and Clint Instagram page, is vaping an ick?
2: Mm-hmm. Is it enough to not want to date someone?
1: Do you get the ick when you see someone sucking on the douche flute? When you see someone having a hoon on the USB stick? You know?
3: Yeah.
1: Is it an ick?
2: Is it rude not to be offered? You know, are you on the other
1: end? Do you get the ick if you see the person that you are got the hots for go up to a rando and go, can I have a suck on your vape?
2: Yeah.
1: You know?
2: Yeah.
3: Or is it bringing community together?
1: Yeah. We should have put that up as one of the options.
2: And sharing glandular fever around.
1: The three options that we put up was yes, vaping gives me the ick.
3: Yep. And then no, it doesn't bother me at all. And then the third option is vaping is hot.
1: Vaping is hot.
3: Mm.
1: Got to have options.
3: Yeah.
1: So Ella.
3: Yeah.
1: After the poll running on the Brand Clint Instagram page, which you can still vote on and you can still influence... What's the biggest, what's in the lead?
3: Surprise, surprise. Yes, I can't stand it. Vaping, it gives me the ick. 73%.
2: Wow.
1: 73%.
2: Mm.
3: Which, let me just say, no, it doesn't bother me at all. 25%. And then 2% for Claudia. Vaping is hot.
2: Producer Claude's both accounts on that.
4: I'd like to stop being named now. It's not me.
2: Those results are very similar to this article where it's like, wow, I could have thought that. Wow.
4: Yeah.
2: However, could I
1: ever? Yeah, you're right. You're right. The results are self-evident.
3: Yeah. Like if we did a hypothesis science experiment, my hypotheses would be, it's probably icky.
1: And yet?
4: Two of us are doing it.
2: What? Okay. Okay. What is going to stop vaping?
1: Someone just vaped in the break. If you were listening carefully, you would have just heard someone. Someone in the background's vaping.
3: Guys, it's not cool. It's
2: 2%
3: not cool.
2: Of people would argue. Yeah. 2% of people said it's hot. Representation is important.
1: Lung damage.
3: Sort yourself out.
1: Increased heart rate.
3: Depression.
2: Dry lips, bad sleep.
3: And
2: icky. Stinky breath.
1: And watermelon flavour. It's Post Malone. Bree's on next at ZM.

0: Teddy Swims, Mr. Know-It-All on ZM. Bree and Clint, Brooke's filling in for Bree because Bree's still on baby leave. This is very taboo, this thing we're about to do, because we're going to interrupt Bree on her sacred 3 weeks of baby leave. Okay, you're not meant to talk to people. You're not meant to email them. You're not meant to bother them, especially not with work stuff. But we have to call Bree because there's someone on this team who has to come clean to her about something that they've done.
1: I feel like this does go over. If you're going to do this to someone, you need to let them know.
0: I think so too.
1: Yeah.
0: I think this has the potential to, I don't want to say ruin.
1: Oh, come on.
0: Bree's baby leave. But producer Ella has to admit to Bree that she's done something that I don't think Bree's going to like.
1: Oh, Ella?
0: Ella.
2: Yep.
0: Big girl pants.
3: Hello.
0: Hi, Bree.
2: Hey, Bree.
3: Hey, guys.
0: Hey, how you going?
3: Good. How are you guys going?
0: We're really good, and it's good to hear that you're good. Ella's got something she needs to tell you, and I want you to keep that energy, okay?
3: Okay.
0: Okay. Ella?
2: Hey, Bree.
3: Hi, Ella.
2: How's Toto?
3: Yeah, Toto's good.
2: Cool. Just letting you know how I clip videos of you guys and it's my job to make sure our social media looks really good?
3: Yeah.
2: It has been time, couple years, that I haven't posted a video that went really well, so I thought it'd be really good to post it, reshare it with the people. So I'm sorry, but I reposted your aqua poo video last night and it's got 500,000 views again.
3: Ella Shepherd.
2: Sorry.
3: You, I thought I could trust you. I know I can't trust the rest of these bloody mongrels, but you, Ella.
0: No, I wouldn't have done this to you, Bree. I wouldn't have done this. This is
3: That's
0: all
3: true.
0: Yeah, this is
3: That's
0: all Ella,
3: true.
0: Okay?
2: It's got 18,000 likes.
3: Are we live right now?
0: Yeah, we're live. Yeah, yeah.
3: Okay, good. Lucky you told me because I was about to call you some words that weren't broadcastable.
2: Look, I'm sorry you said it and it's funny. Like, win-win.
3: How are people still watching it? I thought nearly the whole world had seen it. How are people still watching this damn video?
0: Ella managed to find 500,000 people who hadn't seen it yet. I believe, in total, the video has been seen now by more than the entire population of New Zealand, which means that it's reaching an international audience.
2: Oh, yeah.
1: Bree's international waters.
0: it's crossed international waters.
1: Only a matter of time.
3: I can feel the rage, like, bubbling inside of me.
2: Are you sure that's not a poo?
3: you asshole.
0: Anyway, it's good to get these things out in the open, and we just didn't want you to find out about it.
3: That's what I thought, Clint, when I was getting it out in the open, and how wrong was I?
0: Well, the video is much like a poo in the sea. That video is following you around, Bree.
3: So. I'm not coming back next week. I need more mental
0: health. No! Delete the video!
1: Never. Like, we've all done a poo in the sea.

0: Are you coming in or what?
1: Will you be ZM's next biggest tosser?
2: Your next chance to win is at 8 a.m. tomorrow.
1: Play ZM's Tossers.

0: Ariana Grande and Hate That I Made You Love Me on ZM with Bree and Clint Brooks filling in. We usually get our unhinged flatmate content from producer Claudia, who has been in, I'm going to call it a dysfunctional flatting situation for the last year or so.
1: Yeah, that's putting it kindly. Is that fair? Yeah. A very diplomatic way to say it.
0: She's out. She's leaving. So we can say what we want about it now. But Brooke brought us a story today about something going on in your flat.
2: It's heavenly once you reach a nice flat. This is the first time I'm living in a... When you are looking for flats, everyone says, we're a chill flat. And then you live there and you go, this is not a chill flat. Yeah. This is the first time I'm genuinely living in a chill flat. And it's with me, three other guys, tradies, who would have thought.
0: Okay.
2: And the chill flat is that we're all kind of night owls, they game, we all keep to ourselves. But we're all happy to have, like, I have a shower probably at 11 o'clock most nights and they're chill with that. I might flick the kettle on at 11 o'clock at night. It's not a big deal.
0: Right.
2: People have friends over late at night. But last night I heard my flatmate who's adjacent from my room running a hairdryer late at night, which I was like, no biggie. I've seen the mop on his head. That would take 5 minutes max.
0: Yeah.
2: So the hairdryer's going for 5 minutes. Oh, it's probably 10 minutes. Oh, it's probably 20 minutes now. That's a long time to use your hair. That thing was going for not even 45 minutes, I think, minimum.
0: Wow.
2: He's drying something else. I think he was using that hairdryer to dry his bed sheets. Because we don't have a dryer in our flat.
0: Yeah.
2: I think he was drying his bed sheets from soggy that were out on our clothesline that morning. And this guy strikes me as a one-sheet wonder.
0: Yeah. That's a classic because you often on sheet day you'll go to bed and your sheets, even if you have a dryer, they've been through the washing machine and the dryer and then you've forgotten and you're like, oh, I'm so ready for bed.
2: Mm,
0: and you go to bed and the bed is not made. And you're like, oh, I have to make the goddamn bed. He's realised that the sheets are still on the washing line and wet.
2: Yeah.
0: That's devastating. That's idiot logic to try and dry your sheets with a hairdryer, though.
2: He got there eventually, I assume. Or gave up, whichever. Or the hairdryer gave out.
0: That's crazy work. I would just raw dog the bed at that stage. Just for one night, I'd just raw dog the bed.
2: Yeah. Fair.
0: If he's single, man in his 20s, who cares? Just go.
2: Also, we have a Briscoe's down the road, dude.
0: No, not at 11 o'clock at night, you don't.
2: Well, Kmart around the corner.
0: Oh, no, you're not going out to buy sheets. Really, you'd go and buy sheets rather than just sleep on the bare mattress
2: because
0: for the night?
2: Maybe this is a lesson.
0: Yeah.
2: And it's a blessing. Maybe I should have a pair of sheets on standby.
0: No. Because the person who dries their sheets at 11 o'clock at night with a hairdryer is also the sort of person, if you buy them a second set of sheets, the first set, when it comes off the bed, will sit in the laundry basket dirty.
2: Oh.
0: Until the second set needs to come off, and then he'll go, oh, shit, I haven't washed the first set yet.
2: Yeah.
0: And I say that because that was 100% me when I was flatting. That's how I would have operated.
2: I'm not opposed to drying things with your hair dryer. There's been a couple of jean situations where I'm like, but you were on the line. You should be dry by now. I'll blast you quickly with my hair dryer.
0: I'm down with that. I used to dry socks with the hairdresser.
2: Totally.
0: Put the sock over the end of the hairdresser and then blow straight through the sock.
2: I'm sorry.
0: They dry very fast. I actually set a pair of socks on fire like that once.
2: What are you calling it? A hair...
0: Hair dryer.
2: Oh, you've been calling it a hairdresser for the last half an hour.
0: Oh, have I?
2: I was like, is this a new...
0: I wouldn't ask my hairdresser to do that.
2: No, you would.
0: Dry
2: Belinda,
0: my socks.
2: While you're back there, yeah. I've got a pair of soggy socks here.
0: I've got a pair of soggy socks
2: here.
0: I need to take care of.
3: Jenna, heads or tails?
4: I'm going to take the 400.
3: Yeah, cool. Out of interest, what would you have chosen next?
4: I would have gone heads.
3: Heads again, by the way. She would have won 800.
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8: The Burgers are better at BK. Now starting off along State Highway 2. Slows down heading southbound from Petone to the split. Northbound you've got a moderate to heavy run from the split. Then it gets busy again from Silverstream heading through to Trentham. Over to Cobham Drive really slows down from the Troy Street roundabout heading past Kilburnie Park. From flame grilled Whoppers to crispy chicken, the burgers are better at Burger King. I'm Joe Lickens for Time Saver Traffic.
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0: Gemma Roan on ZM. Brian Clint Brooks filling in. Over the last couple of weeks, we've returned to biscuit chat. Biscuit chat is forever topical, I feel, because we're a very biscuit-focused nation. A lot of pie chat, a lot of biscuit chat. I feel like they are perpetually relevant in this country.
1: Mm-hmm.
0: Us and the Brits, maybe. I don't think anybody loves a bicky and a pie more
1: do
0: than
1: they call
0: Kiwis
1: it a scone?
0: No.
1: A scone's a scone, but some countries do call a biscuit a scone.
0: Americans, biscuit is more of like a floury thing. But yeah, no, don't confuse it. We're talking about biscuits, okay? The Herald, every now and then news outlets take this upon themselves to decide what is the best biscuit in the country. And the Herald has decided that this year it's their task to do, which I support.
1: Mm-hmm.
0: I support them in their quest. I just said, Claudia, from the outset, they better take it seriously.
1: Yeah, you were very adamant about that.
0: They better take it seriously because this is one of our taonga that they're dealing with here.
2: True.
0: Biscuits.
2: It's one of our
1: most precious
2: things.
1: Be a little filler piece for them, but really for us, it's so much
0: it's
1: more
0: so
1: than
0: much
1: just
0: more.
1: Like a page six.
0: I saw today that the results are out of the Herald search to find... Are they calling it New Zealand's favourite biscuit,
2: yes,
0: Claudia?
2: New Zealand's favourite biscuit.
1: Are we allowed to start chatting about this if we don't have biscuits on hand? Because then we're going to get biscuit cravings and then we're going to be like, oh, but we can't quench this thirst for a biscuit.
0: I'll buy us the winning biscuits for tomorrow if we agree with the winner. Okay.
2: Can we do majority agrees or do we all unanimously agree?
0: No, majority agrees.
2: Okay,
0: yeah, sure.
2: Love.
0: So I haven't seen these results yet, and you may not have seen them yet either. But according to the New Zealand Herald, which they will say according to you guys that voted on the New Zealand Herald, Claudia, please reveal to us what they believe is New Zealand's greatest favourite biscuit.
2: New Zealand's favourite biscuit is Hokey Pokey Squiggles, baby.
0: It's good. I'm okay with that. It's a lot of pressure off. That is the biscuit. When I did the biscuit quest, the big bicky off on my Instagram during lockdown, that is the biscuit that came in as the winner as well.
2: So it's withheld. It's held
0: 5 years. It's held its place.
2: That's amazing.
0: Yeah. In my one, the final came down to Hokey Pokey Squiggle and Tim Tam. Mm. In the past, the project has selected the mint slice. Is New Zealand's favourite biscuit?
2: Interesting that you mention those biscuits.
0: Yeah.
2: In third place, Tim Tam, and in second place, mint slice.
0: What
1: we're
0: do you know?
1: A creature of habit.
2: Yeah,
1: we're not changing.
0: No, we don't know. We're not changing.
2: We're stuck in our ways.
0: I'm glad they didn't clickbait it and do something like a shortbread or like a because shortbread splits the room. Are you pro or anti shortbread?
1: I'm pro shortbread, but not being at the top of the list, obviously.
0: Are you pro or anti shortbread?
2: Pro shortbread. Love it.
0: Ella, pro or anti shortbread?
3: Yeah. Yeah, it's good. It reminds me of grandmum.
0: Okay, no.
2: What?
0: No. Shortbread.
3: Okay.
2: Blech. Oh, no.
0: Too dry.
2: Grow up.
3: I mean, but it's fine.
1: Yeah, but you know what you're getting in for before you bite it. It's not like, oh, surprise, dry.
3: Yeah.
1: You know?
0: I know. So what are we doing? Anyway, do they have a last ranked biscuit?
2: They've done up to rank number 17.
0: And okay.
2: Yeah, in 17th place.
0: I'd be gutted if my biscuit came in at 17.
2: I don't really think many people have voted for this one. In 17th place, the strawberry wafer.
0: Oh yeah.
2: Which you'd only get in that selection box,
0: it's a filler biscuit from the what is that box called?
2: Selections, isn't it?
0: Is it Selections?
2: Sampler.
0: Griffin Sampler. Yeah.
1: Well, I don't know because there was like they were 99 cents for a box of them at when you're like at graduate university. Yeah, so they were
0: for pink wafers.
1: Yeah,
0: with the cream inside.
1: With the cream in them, the real like budget brand. Oh. You could get them for a dollar when I was in.
0: Where'd the Sultana pasty come in?
1: Oh,
0: is it on the list?
3: Yeah.
1: I think it disqualified for being too disgusting or something.
2: It's not even on this list.
3: When are we getting a new biscuit?
1: These new biscuits every other day.
3: Tim Tam was the newest in my brain.
0: Yeah, Tim Tam's pretty vintage now, though.
3: Yeah, exactly. When are we going to have something come in that's just, like, groundbreaking?
0: Yeah. I know what you mean.
3: Yeah.
0: I know what you mean.
3: Pies, this happens with pies all the time.
0: People yeah, pies you can them. Be more experimental with than biscuits, I feel, because you can just do a batch of pies, where biscuits, it feels more of a commitment.
1: Oh, someone said the best one on 9696, Ovi, the 2001 Cookie Time. Cookie Time wouldn't have been considered in this, would they?
0: No, it's different. It's never been considered in our polls. No. I don't think the Herald did that. The Cookie Time is a cookie.
2: Yeah, because you're not handing that out to someone with a cup of tea, you know?
0: No, that's a big ass. Cookie Time goes up against Subway cookies.
1: Yes.
0: Higgins cookies.
2: Yeah, like a whole
0: and
2: meal.
0: The large like plastic tray of cookies that you get from the supermarket where they're like stacked in there.
2: Oh, sign me up.
1: Can I just say, though, on a personal scale, and I'm fine with this not being a public, you know, popularity contest, the biscuit of all biscuits is, and someone sticks it through a Kingston, it's like the consistency of the biscuit itself is so biscuit. If you came down to Earth as an alien and you didn't know what a biscuit was and you bit one, I love this text. Val on 9696, you are speaking my language. This is the biscuitiest biscuit to walk this planet.
0: The Kingston biscuits, it's face off. I would agree with you. It's got that chewy center.
1: Yeah.
0: Yeah,
3: I'm Googling it now.
2: I'm willing to try it if you're willing to bring it in.
0: Have you never had a Kingston?
2: No, and I'm willing to be convinced.
0: Oh, no, you'll love it.
1: Honestly,
0: you'll genuinely love it.
2: I'll take a pack of Kingstons and a pack of Squiggles, please. Thank you very much.
0: Like and a pack of mint slice.
2: And a pack of Tim Tams.
3: While we're here, a wafer as well. Thank you.
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8: Harvey Norman, Wellington's kitchen and appliance specialist. Now starting off along State Highway 2, it is moderate to heavy heading southbound from Petone to the split. Northbound gets busy from the split, then again slows down approaching Melling and Kennedy Good, as well as from Haywards through to Trentham. The urban motorway, just a slow patch heading citybound from Hill Street to the Terrace Tunnel. Harvey Norman, kitchen and appliance specialist, come in for a deal today. I'm Joe Wickens for Time Saver Traffic.
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19: Partly cloudy for Wellington. We've got an easterly winds dying out for a time, 9 overnight. Tomorrow cloudy with scattered rain in the morning, an easterlies and 15.
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20: In this update, Labor's leader says the government's the most divided in recent memory as Chris Luxon survives yet another confidence vote. Luxon emerged from today's caucus meeting after 3 hours flanked by senior MPs, including suspected challengers. Chris Hipkins says he's ready to face whoever is National's leader in November. Two former police officers accused of perverting the course of justice during the Allen Hall murder investigation have been found not guilty. Hall served close to 20 years in prison for Arthur Easton's 1985 killing before being acquitted in 2022, receiving a record multi-million dollar payout. The government is putting $30 million towards growing New Zealand's hydrogen industry. Resources Minister Shane Jones has today announced the investment at a hydrogen sector hui in Christchurch. And New Zealand's want politicians to stop tinkering and build a serious long-term plan for KiwiSaver. A Financial Services Council commissioned Curia poll shows 91% want to see major parties working together on a stable strategy. And that's news.
21: Ladies and gentlemen, the one and only
17: ZM, Bree and Clint.
0: Evening, everybody. Off the back of our high-level biscuit chat before, and Brooke influencing people to get into the Kingstons, according to her, the biscuitiest biscuit to ever biscuit. Someone said, guys, you can't buy Kingston biscuits at the moment because of that dessert that's gone viral with the Kingstons and peaches.
1: I haven't seen this dessert.
0: Neither have I.
1: Before the shoulder clawed. Grommet. Cheese grommet.
2: I've never heard of this trend. What is it?
0: No, neither.
2: I've seen Kingston's and peaches. Sounds yum. Biscuits and peaches?
0: Someone else said, I am approximately the same age as Clint and I recall squiggles being called squiggle tops. My children disagree. No, you're not imagining that. I remember them being called squiggle tops too. I don't know when they dropped the top.
1: Officially, like on the packet.
0: Yeah.
1: Because I know them as squiggle beckies. Officially in my house.
0: Well, congrats to the squiggle once again for being crowned.
1: We're
0: going to
1: get our hands on some Kingstons.
0: Of the nation. Yeah, we'll get some Kingstons. Absolutely. If you're trying to get your hands on Olivia Dean tickets, her show in Auckland has been upgraded to the newly formed Western Springs Bowl. Tickets go on sale on Thursday, the 20th of August. You can text

0: Sienna Spyro, Material Lover on ZM with Bri and Clint. Our producer Claudia said to us today that she found some money in a public place.
1: My favourite pastime.
0: Finding money?
1: Yeah. Honestly, if you know me, you know I love a coin. I love a note.
0: Yeah. Oh, finding a note. Do you guys know I bought? You don't know because I haven't told you. I bought a jacket off Trade Me the other day.
2: Ooh.
0: Like a secondhand blazer off Trade Me. And I was like, I better get this dry clean. Someone might have died in it. And I took it into the dry cleaner and I was like, I should check the pockets. Wait, I haven't even worn it. Why should I check the pockets? No, I should check the pockets anyway. $5 note
1: in
0: the secondhand blazer that I bought.
2: So you really got $5 off it.
0: I got $5 off it.
1: It was the best day ever.
0: Honestly, put a real pep in my step for the rest of the afternoon.
2: Although, were you kind of butt hurt? You're like, oh, I feel a note. $5. Could have been 50, man.
0: No, I feel like 50 would be fantastic, obviously.
2: Yeah.
0: But there's something about a note. You know, finding a note.
1: It's just the best.
2: I am always worried when I see a note on the ground, though, that it's going to be attached to a string and someone's going to be pulling my leg, though.
0: I feel the same about a coin on the ground. I'm worried it will be glued to the ground.
2: And then I'm going to be on a reality TV show called...
0: Yeah, Ashton Kutcher is waiting to jump out from behind a bush. Claudia, tell us where you found the money and how much money you found.
1: Okay, on the way home yesterday, I made a very last-minute decision to go to the supermarket, right? It's the one I go to every week.
0: Yeah.
1: Walking in the front door, behind another group of people, by the way, so they stepped over what I found.
0: Okay.
1: Right at the entry, I look down, and I can sniff money from a mile away. I can see it at the corner of my eye. Yeah. I know it's there.
0: Yeah.
1: I look down... I see green.
2: Ooh, that's a good sign.
0: A 20.
1: Green. Folded up.
0: Yeah.
1: So it's obviously been in someone's pocket.
0: Yeah.
1: So of course I bend down and pick it up. Unfold it. I see orange. $25 in cash.
0: Oh.
1: $25 in cash.
2: Not the bonus $5.
0: I'm not going to lie. When you said orange, my mind went to 50s or 100s. But damn, $25.
1: Yeah.
2: And but so, this is a pretty public place, like a supermarket. Did you look around?
1: I did. Yeah, and everyone was just minding their own business. Even the security guard wasn't doing anything about it.
0: It definitely didn't fall from the people that entered the supermarket before you?
1: I saw them step over it. They didn't even look at it.
0: Okay.
1: Yeah. So I've picked it up, and my immediate thought is, well, this is a gift from the universe. Thank you so much. I will be keeping that.
0: Yeah.
1: But then I held on to it for about 10 seconds, and then I was like, no, I need to call my dad, and I need to get a moral compass on this.
0: Okay.
1: So I called my dad in the middle of the supermarket, whispering, just in case someone overheard me, go, oh, I found some money.
0: Yeah.
1: And I said to him, if you were in this situation, hypothetically, what would you do? And
2: Can he- I-

0: assume what your dad said.
1: Yeah.
0: Don't call me unless it's an emergency. Keep the money. Bye, Claudia.
2: Yeah. My dad would have said, take the money and run.
0: Yeah.
2: He would have said, buy some beers.
0: Yeah.
1: My dad said, what if that was someone's last $25?
2: Oh, buzzkill dad. Boo.
1: And I don't always listen to my dad, so you know what I did?
2: What?
1: I handed it in.
0: Yeah, oh, my God.
2: Because you're a good person. You're a good person.
1: I know.
2: You know that my issue with handing it in is that you rely on a good person chain of reaction. You rely on the person you're handing it into to be a good person. Mm. But actually, that doesn't matter.
1: No,
2: because
1: it doesn't.
2: It doesn't matter because in the eyes of the universe, you've done the right thing.
1: And the reaction
2: you have
1: I got,
2: the good karma, and you have, because you're never going to get it back anyway, but you know that you did the right thing.
1: I've got the moral high ground.
0: What if that was the universe trying to reward you for doing something good and you just keep handing it back in? And it was like, I put that there for you, Claudia.
1: I did consider that too, but when I handed it in, the reaction I got was, oh, a guy literally 5 minutes ago was looking for that.
0: Dude.
1: So they know it's lost.
2: Okay.
1: They may come back for it.
2: Oh, that feels good.
1: Yeah. So at least they didn't see me pick it up and walk away.
2: Oh, I feel like you should get. I feel like you should get $25. For doing the right thing.
0: At least. I would say even $30 for doing that good deed of handing that $25
2: in. I don't know who from.
1: I think the universe will reward me in other ways.
2: From the government? Yeah, it will.
1: From the government!
2: Yeah.
0: I feel like had you have spent that $25 on something not sinister, like, I don't know, like a healthy dinner, I would feel all right to sleep at night. That's just me personally.
1: Yeah.
2: What, so you are the charity?
0: Well, just because if I brought something bad, I'd be like, oh, I feel guilty for spending this money on that naughty thing. But if I spent it on something good, I'd be like, okay, I can sleep at night.
2: Okay.
0: It's what you spend it on that matters.
2: Right, okay, that's an interesting way of justifying it.
0: Also, I lost $25 at the supermarket.
1: Oh, interesting. Well, I know where you can find it. It's at the service desk, the countdown.
2: I once found 16,000. Thai baht.
1: Oh.
0: What's the conversion rate on that, though?
2: It was about $800 at the time.
1: That's heaps. What'd you do? Yeah,
2: I handed it in because I found it at the place that I was working. And so I was like, oh, if I don't hand this in, this is stealing.
1: What's the threshold of keep versus hand
2: it's
1: in?
2: It's a great question. It's a great question, Claudia.
1: $10 keep, $50 hand in?
2: One note keep, two notes hand in?
0: I don't know. My financial status, good, keep. Bad keep.
1: Yeah.
2: Okay, fair enough.
1: I mean,
2: can
1: literally.
2: I say the Thai baht, I got it back.
0: Wait, really?
2: Yeah, I handed it into my workplace and they said, all good, because it was a tourist place that I was working. They said, it's unlikely anyone will come back for this. And if they don't, you'll get it. We have to keep it for 3 months.
1: Oh, sheesh.
2: And then it came back to me.
1: Perfect.
0: That's epic. Yeah. Was it in a briefcase?
2: No, it was in a crummy envelope.
0: Oh, wow.
1: That was like, really suspicious.
2: Yeah, it was in like a half-torn envelope.
3: My friend and I once found $100.
2: Yes.
3: Kept it. Why not?
2: Probably best day ever for you and your friend.
3: Yeah, we were children. It was awesome.
2: How big can we get in the finding money stakes? Yeah, finding a note is fun, but I want to talk to people who found real money. And what did you do with it? What happened to that money? I assume if it was really big, you handed it in. You may not have. And we won't judge. And we can keep you anonymous. But what did you do? Can we find the person who found a decent amount of money? And what was the eventual outcome for that? Remember that story that we had a little while ago about those people in Christchurch who found 125 grand in their ceiling? Yeah. Yeah. And it was drug money.
0: Oh.
2: And the police were like, you got to hand that in. And then they ended up going to them and being like, hey, if you can't get it back to the owner, we should get some of that money.
0: Fair, because it's not theirs.
2: I think they made a pretty good argument for it. Anyway, money finding stories. 0800 dials it in or text them to 9696. We can keep you anonymous.
0: I'm excited to see locations. Where?
2: Oh, yeah.
0: Ceiling's crazy.
2: Duffel bag. Train station.
0: My partner's bank account.
2: Midnight.
0: $100. Yeah. What?
2: Here's Olivia Dean and Baby Steps on ZM. It's funny, you know?

0: Alex Warren's passenger on ZM with Bree and Clint. Claudia's cash conundrum today. She found $25 at the entrance to the supermarket, folded up a 20 and a 5, and she did the right thing after calling her father for advice, and she handed it in.
1: Yeah, I'm so nice.
0: You could get it back. Someone's texted in and said that was 100% someone's tinny money that could've Claudia been. Found. Call me out of the game, but a tinny's $25 now.
1: I don't know.
0: Have they gone up?
1: $50? Yeah, I assume, just from word on the street. I'll say, a lot of these texts on 9696, I'm like relieved that Kiwis are like, yeah, I handed it back in.
0: And it restores your faith in humanity a bit. There's a little bit of people who handed it in that got it back too. So your good person-ness has been returned to you. We'll get to those. But first, Anonymous. Hi, Anonymous.
2: Hi. How are you?
0: Good. Did you find some money, Anonymous?
2: Yeah, I found lots over time.
0: Okay,
2: yeah.
0: You're a bit of a magpie.
2: Yeah. Must be, eh?
0: Yeah.
2: I found lots of wallets and things, and I always hand those in.
0: Yes.
2: Especially, you know, because they've got people's personal details
0: of
2: and
0: course.
2: Things like that.
0: Yeah.
2: And I would never think about taking money out of somebody's wallet. But I found, when I was living in the UK, I found like £20 in a cigarette packet. I reckon that was some dodgy money. I was on a cafe table. And when I found $100 on the dance floor in a nightclub once.
0: Yeah, yeah.
1: $100 on the dance floor.
2: And I found $100 and $120 Australian dollars in a bottom of a washing machine at a hotel.
0: Jeez, you've
2: in
0: got
2: Australia.
0: Good. You've got good luck.
1: It makes me wonder if you've lost a lot of things in the universe. It's just like, here's your chance.
0: Here's your money.
1: Here's your
0: that
1: chance.
0: You lost.
1: Here's your chance.
0: Anonymous.
2: The biggest one.
0: Okay, yeah, go on. Yep.
2: Sorry, the biggest one I had was I went up to a cash point machine. There was $300 sticking out of it.
1: At
0: so
1: some
0: that,
1: point.
0: One makes me that one makes me nervous. Not
2: it
0: that
2: made
0: I,
2: me nervous
0: yeah.
2: too, I've got to say. But there was nobody around. There was nobody as I was walking towards it. There was nobody there.
0: What did you do?
2: I asked a friend who worked in a bank, and they said no, because if they hadn't taken it, it would have swallowed the money up.
0: Right, okay.
1: Gone back to the big man.
0: And hopefully it would have gone back into their account, though, Anonymous, if it got swallowed back up.
2: Well, I don't know. I didn't know. And I didn't know what to do about it, so I took it.
0: There's no judgment here, Anonymous.
1: No. That's,
0: I think you and a lot of other people would have done the same thing.
1: Also, you've gone to an ATM to get out money and you don't take the money out of the ATM. That's what I'm saying. At some point you go, okay, maybe this person doesn't need money. They need brain cells.
0: No. If I don't know.
1: Someone who has gone to an ATM to take out money forgets to take the money out of the ATM.
0: If I can get in my car without the car keys, I can leave an ATM without the cash, you know? You know, it's just if your brain's not in it, your brain's not in it. Anonymous number two, you were in the police.
3: Hey, how's it going?
0: So what's the deal?
1: Said a bunch of incriminating evidence.
0: Yeah. Let's use that.
1: Allegedly.
0: Oh, no. First, I need to know, how much is a tinny these days?
3: Oh, this was going back a few years. I've been out of the police for a little while now, but yeah, you could, depending on how good quality you're talking.
0: Right. Okay. what's your experience with finding money?
3: So going back a few years, this is going back out West Auckland as well, so no surprises there. we'd been chasing a guy around that night, lost him, but then we got a call to a property later on about a random rubbish bag being in the backyard.
0: Yeah.
3: So we went there, grabbed that, and it was just over 100K in $50 and $100 notes in it.
1: They just biffed it over the back.
3: Yeah, so they'd got rid of it at some point when they were being chased. Yeah. And the only reason we knew it was linked to that guy is because he had his mail in there as well.
1: Not the money bag and the mail bag.
0: That's rule 101 of money stealing and laundering. Don't put your mail with
3: 100%.
0: Your address in the same bag as the money that you're laundering. I'd be terrified if a bag with $100,000 ended up in my backyard. I'd be like, if I touch this, I'm going to wake up with a horse's head in my bed. Right?
3: Yeah. Who's going to come looking for something that they left behind?
0: Yeah. Just as a policeman, can I get an opinion? If Claudia had pocketed the $25 that she'd found on the ground at the supermarket, what sort of area is she in there?
3: Well, since
0: legally.
3: I'm out of the police now, I can easily say this. the time and effort going into trying to find the person that owns the $25 is most likely not worth it.
1: Mm.
3: But, you know, if she did hand it in and stuff, it would be the whole holding on to it for the 3 months. And then if the owner didn't come forward, it would be going back to her.
0: You guys don't want people to show up to the police station with $25, though, eh?
3: No.
0: That's a waste of your time. Okay, thank you, Anonymous. We appreciate it. Some quick texts. I found $400 beeping in an ATM as well. I handed it to the security guard. I found US dollars in a plastic bag at a mall. I saw it drop from some guy's pocket. It was a solid amount of $100 bills. I gave it back to him, and he didn't even say thank you.
1: Oh, at least. Say, Clint, I handed your wallet back that you'd been scrambling looking for, and there was... 420s?
0: Yeah.
1: 420s?
0: There's 420s.
1: Speaking of a tinny.
0: Yeah.
1: How much?
0: I'll give you a 20.
1: Okay. Yeah, that's fair. If there was 10 20s?
0: I'm just checking to see you haven't got my wallet and this is some kind of stitch.
1: No, focus
0: up.
1: On the question at hand. If there was 10 20s?
0: I'd give you a 20.
1: Just one?
0: Yeah.
1: Oh, okay. How many 20s in your wallet right now? How much cash? Wait, how much cash is in your wallet right now?
0: None of your business.
1: Worth a shot.
0: We're going to do Birthday Bangers next. If you want to know the number one song on your 16th birthday, you can call us now, 0800 Dial ZM.

0: Gracie Abrams on ZM. Birthday bangers, the number one song on the day you turn 16. We do three of them every day. And Andrew, today we're going to do your birthday banger. How you going?
1: Hey, I'm going good, mate. I'm doing well.
0: Hey, is it your birthday today?
1: It sure is, mate.
2: Happy birthday to you. Okay, so we don't need to ask you when your birthday is, Andrew. Obviously, no, what year?
1: 1992, 34 years ago.
0: What are you doing for your birthday, Andrew?
1: I think I'm heading out to dinner. I don't know exactly.
0: Okay. It's an important question to ask you here, Andrew. What are you having for your birthday dinner?
1: I have no idea, mate. It's a surprise for me.
0: Okay. All right. No, we can't lead you. That's
2: Could
0: fine.
2: Could we tempt him into a...
0: No, okay. I don't believe in that. Andrew, let's do your birthday banger.
2: Okay, so the 12th of August, 1992, that takes us to 2008, which means your birthday banger, Andrew, is...
0: Banger.
1: All right, I could dance to that.
0: Yeah, it's a goodie.
2: Riri from 2008.
1: That takes me way back.
0: Hard to believe it's 18 years old, this song.
1: Oh, gosh.
0: Yeah. Full on. All right, wait there, birthday boy. We're going to do a birthday banger for Courtney. Her husband, Theo, is also having a birthday today. Is that right, Courtney?
3: Yep, it's also his birthday, so shout out to him. He'll be driving home listening to this too.
0: Happy birthday, big dog. How cool. What are you guys doing for Theo's birthday?
3: Probably going out for dinner.
0: Okay. Courtney, what are you and Theo planning on having for dinner?
3: Probably just pizza.
0: Okay. It's fine. If you know, but that's fine. I'm not going to lead you. What year... was Theo born, Courtney?
3: 1997.
0: Okay.
2: Which means 16, that's 2013. Your husband's birthday banger, Courtney, is this.

0: Courtney, do you reckon Theo would like this as his birthday banger on his birthday?
1: Yeah, probably, definitely.
0: I agree, that is an absolute tune. One, you're not going to believe this, one more birthday banger for Nicola, whose birthday, believe it or not, is today.
2: Happy birthday, Nicola. This is weird. Has that always been your birthday, Nicola? That's crazy. The 12th of August. Who would have thought?
0: Happy birthday. I'm going to ask you the exact same question, Nicola. What are you doing for your birthday tonight?
3: Oh, we're staying in. We've got family coming, and okay. I think my partner's cooking chicken, so unfortunately no curry tonight.
2: Oh, no, but she knew.
0: At least you know what I was talking about.
3: Yes. Oh. I follow you every day.
0: Birthday curry. It almost disproves our theory if we can have three birthdays on the line at
2: to
0: one time.
2: To be fair, Andrew didn't know what he was having.
0: Having a birthday curry.
2: Yeah. Andrew, you could have a birthday curry. So could you, Nicola.
0: Nicola, what year were you born?
3: 1974.
0: All right.
2: Which means you were 16 in the sweet year of 1990, leading your birthday banger to this bad boy.
0: John Bon Jovi and the Bon Jovis. Blaze of Glory. Do you love it?
3: Love it. Love Bon Jovi.
0: Yeah. What a stud, eh, Nicola?
3: Yeah, absolutely. He's hot.
2: Do you mean Owen Wilson when he ice skates to this song?
0: Oh, in Blades of Glory?
2: He's a stud.
3: Oh, yes.
0: And Millie Bobby Brown just married John Bon Jovi's son, who I believe also a stud.
3: Yep.
0: Okay, wait there, Nicola. We have to choose between Disturbia for Andrew's birthday, Avicii for Courtney's husband Theo's birthday, or Bon Jovi for Nicola's birthday.
2: Yeah, I'm umming it too.
0: Yeah, it's a bit of It's a bit of
2: Riri, Avicii, or John Bon Jovi? Dilemma.
0: I think it's Avicii. No. I think if I'm staying true to myself, it's Avicii. That's my vote.
2: Okay, well, I didn't know we were staying true to ourselves. I didn't know that was the policy. If we are, I'm going Riri, Disturbia.
0: Claudia, you have the split vote because we're busy being true to ourselves.
2: Are you going to be true
0: choosing?
2: To yourself?
4: Those are the two that I was umming and ahhing about. I want Avicii.
2: What?
0: She's only gone and done it.
2: Whatever.
0: Court, say happy birthday to Theo from us. He's just one birthday banger.
3: Awesome, thank you.
0: All good, ZM. Feeling my way through the darkness, guided by a beating heart.

0: That is the sound of 2013. And it's Courtney's husband Theo's birthday banger, Avicii, Wake Me Up, number one today in 2013.
1: It was also Andrew and Nicola's birthday, the 12th of August. I was like, wow, it must be a common birthday. The most common birthday in New Zealand is September 27th.
0: 9 months after New Year's.
1: Oh, okay, that makes sense. And then August the 12th is ranked 140th, so not even that common.
0: That's so mid-range.
1: It's so mid, 12th of August.
0: We were pushing to find if anyone was having a birthday curry, because that's our tradition. We think we figured out that people have a curry on their birthday in New Zealand. We think we stumbled upon like a glitch in the Matrix. Nobody. None of the three. Somebody texted in because someone said they're having pizza for their birthday tonight. Someone texted in and said, butter chicken pizza is a thing, guys. They might be eating curry, which I think is a stretch. But Rosemond has restored my faith in our theory and said, my sister is having a birthday and tonight we eat curry. And we talked about our how we want to do like a, you know, we partner with Heartland Chips.
1: Oh, yeah.
0: We want to like partner with like Patex or something.
1: And do a specific birthday curry.
0: Yeah, we'll partner with Little India.
1: Yeah.
0: And do like a birthday curry.
1: Okay.
0: Or like a Denny's thing. If you come in on your birthday, you get a half price curry.
1: Yum. Yeah. Would you, what about a pie curry, a curry pie, a chicken curry pie?
0: Butter chicken.
1: Elite.
0: Yeah.
1: You should do that.
0: Butter chicken pie.
1: Butter chicken birthday pie, please. A B, C,
0: B,
1: P.
0: Butter chicken birthday pizza at Hell Pizza. The Brie and Clint butter chicken birthday pizza at Hell Pizza.
1: For your birthday, limited time only. Oh, must bring proof of birth certificate.
0: Rolls off the tongue, doesn't it?
2: Jenna, heads or tails?
3: I'm going to take the 400.
2: Yeah, cool. Out of interest, what would you have chosen next?
3: I would have gone heads.
2: Heads again, by the way. She would have won 800.
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6: See Paul Oakenfold, Poolside, LAB and Lady Hawk at Symphony Festival. Now starting off along State Highway 2, it is moderate to heavy in patches northbound from the split, heading through to Kennedy Good. Then it really slows down just after the State Highway 58 interchange, heading through to Trentham. Over to State Highway 58, Paramata Haywards Road really slows down heading into Judgeford due to roadworks. 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I'm Joe Wickens for Time Saver Traffic.
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0: Fisher and Tones and I. It's called Favour on ZM with Bree and Clint. Brooks filling in for Bree.
1: Yesterday we started our songs that made the scene. We did Party Edition. And today I would like to swing right down the other end of the spectrum and do songs that made the scene, Sobbing Edition.
0: Oh, cry tracks.
1: Yeah.
0: Made you cry or made the main characters cry?
1: There are tears on screen. And if you have a heart, probably off screen too.
0: Okay, right.
1: But mainly we're focusing on the characters. This is their crying moment.
0: Sure.
1: Okay. Have you watched the film 500 Days of Summer?
0: I have with Zooey Deschanel in 500 Days of Summer.
1: She's like the main girl.
0: And yes, I have.
1: And that guy from 10 Things I Hate About You, grown up.
0: Not the Scrubs guy. I'm thinking of Garden State. Okay. Yeah, right. Okay.
1: Well, stop thinking of Garden State.
0: Garden State, great film.
1: Okay, so this song plays in not like a. It's more of a revelation, without spoiling the movie for those who haven't seen it, but it's like a real revelation moment, being like looking back and going, oh, all these things that I thought were something else aren't. And it's really like, wow. Sweet.
0: Such a great song.
1: And especially when it gets to a moment, a lot. Yeah, like, you're like, wait, I kissed you and you didn't, you had your eyes open. That means, oh my God, you didn't like me this whole time. You know, like real
0: it really does build the song, yeah.
1: Gorgeous, gorgeous movie, 500 Days of Summer. And our songs that made the scene, Sobbing Edition. If you don't cry at this scene, Heartless. This comes from a Christmas movie, Love Actually, where the main character, Karen, is given a gift by her husband that made her realise that he has another woman that got another gift because she saw him buying two. It's tea. She saw him buying two gifts and she'd mentioned earlier in the movie that she loves Jodie Mitchell, that she's her real soulmate. So she unwraps her Christmas present thinking it's something else and it's a Jodie Mitchell CD. And she, oh my God, I didn't even get to the best part yet, Clint, don't interrupt me. She gets, and this just, for mothers, she has to go up to her bedroom and cry quietly because she's got little kids downstairs who are really excited and she's just crying while this song is playing in the background.
2: It's a dizzy dancing way that you feel as every.
0: Because she knows that bastard, Alan Rickman, has
1: Severus.
0: Given the diamond necklace that she thought she was going to receive.
1: Wrapped by Mr. Bean.
0: To the sluzzer from his work.
1: And her kids are joyful. It's Christmas. Everyone else is happy and nothing's going wrong. But she's up in it. Oh my gosh, this hurt me on a cellular level.
0: Yeah, I get that.
1: Songs that made the scene, Sobbing Edition. Call Me By Your Name. Have you watched this? Timothée Chalamet? I know, controversial Arnie Hammer, but...
0: Oh, because he did some cannibalism.
1: Yeah. And there's the peach scene in this movie that I feel like we got over way too quick. Nectarine or peach scene that we got over way too quickly. Nonetheless, great
0: I think
1: film.
0: It was peach, wasn't it?
1: Yeah, either. Timothée Chalamet, so he falls in love with Arnie over summer. He's staying at his place in Italy. And then this plays when he, like the love, the fling. This is like gay Greece, basically.
0: Right.
1: The fling is over. There's this iconic, like it's the visual of him staring into the fireplace. Summer's coming to an end and him realizing that this love affair is also coming to an end.
2: I have loved you for the last time. Is it a video?
1: Just the end of summer is pretty sad in itself, but to fall in love and fall out of love.
0: Who is this song by?
1: Some like artist.
0: Oh.
1: Not like, it's just like a, I don't know. They do the whole soundtrack for Call Me By Your Name.
0: Yeah, right. And yet, they still don't get a name credit from Brooke.
1: I'm sorry. Non-factor, I think their name is. Okay, fourth on our songs that we couldn't do the sobbing list without the ultimate cry song. And don't call me a low-hanging fruit-grabbing basic B for doing this. Because genuinely, when this song plays in the notebook at the closing scene, you've got to shed a tear for these two.
3: I'll be seeing you.
0: Movie's probably 25 years old. Is it still too early to spoil what happens at the end of The Notebook? Could be.
1: Don't. Just don't.
0: If you know, you know.
1: I think it was the first movie as well that I watched about old age. It's like sad, but it's like beautiful sad as well. It's not like...
0: It's inevitable, and if it is, because it's going to happen, and it's kind of like... That would be a nice way for it to happen.
1: Yeah. Beautiful moment. The Notebook. Also, if you haven't watched The Notebook yet, come on now.
0: As someone who's seen no movies, even I have seen The Notebook.
1: Yeah. Finally, and I've saved the absolute ripper for last. Songs that made the scene sobbing edition. Toy Story 2, where we're introduced to Jessie, the cowgirl, and she gives us basically a Vietnam flashback of how her owner, who used to have her as a toy, not disowned her, she just grew up.
0: Got over her.
1: Didn't need Jessie anymore and left her in a box on the side of the road to this song. When so-

0: within my heart. Sorry, Taylor Swift could never, though.
1: She tried hard with that new one.
0: It's just so reflective of why Jessie is the way she is. Those abandonment issues and...
1: Jessie's having a moment at the moment with the ushies. She's a very desirable ushie to get, Jessie.
0: Full circle moment going from left on the corner.
1: She's wanted again.
0: Yay!
1: Yay! Until the kids get over the ushies in about 6 weeks.
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4: 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Now starting off along State Highway 2. Still gets busy both ways between the Split and Petone. That is starting to ease though. Then it slows down just after the Haywards Interchange heading through to Trentham. That is also starting to ease. Quite slow along Eastern Hutt Road heading towards the Stokes Valley roundabout. State Highway 58 slows down heading into Judgeford. 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
19: Partly cloudy for Wellington. We've got an easterly winds dying out for a time, 9 overnight. Tomorrow cloudy with scattered rain in the morning, and easterlies and 15.
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20: In this update, National MP Chris Pink has been dumped from Cabinet and its ministerial portfolios after instigating today's failed coup. Prime Minister Chris Luxon managed to fight off the challenge for his leadership at a three-hour caucus meeting in Wellington today. Police accept they had a part to play in failures regarding Alan Hall's murder investigation as two former cops are found not guilty of perverting justice. Hall served close to 20 years for Arthur Easton's 1985 killing before his 2022 acquittal and $5 million compensation. The uncertain economic environment could be the reason for climbing unemployment.

0: Zadame's tosses. Zadame's Bree and Clint.
1: What up? Brooks here filling in for Bree. How are you going in the past? Are you keeping score on how you're doing?
2: It's one each.
1: Clint. One apiece.
2: Am I keeping score? Yeah, that's the only thing I'm keeping.
1: Okay.
2: Is it not a competition?
1: No, it is. It is, and that's
2: are you
1: a good
2: not
1: attitude,
2: keeping
1: actually. Nah, I'm pretty blasé about the whole thing.
2: Oh, I play to win, baby.
1: If you want to play the password with us, we'll let you choose the team if you're the first one through.
2: And you can just tell by that who's more...
1: Yeah, you can be with Harry Hardout, Brooke, or you can be with old...
2: Soft Steven over there.
1: I prefer the term chill.
2: Blasé Benjamin.
1: I prefer the term chill, Daddy.
2: Chill, Daddy chill.
1: Daddy chill.
2: Daddy chill.
1: There is. What are we playing for today? Claude, what's the prize looking like?
3: We have got movie tickets to One Night Only.
1: One Night Only?
2: That's the one with Callum Turner.
1: Oh, Dua Lipa's husband.
2: Mr. Dua Lipa in there.
1: Mr. Dua Lipa.
2: Oh, he kisses another girl in a movie. What are you doing?
1: Well, if you want them, the tickets, you just got to guess the password and you can call us now on 0800 dial ZM.

0: is the password, where if you can guess the password, today you'll score tickets to the new Callum Turner movie, One Night Only. Rom-com.
1: It was real to me.
0: The film. Have you seen it?
1: No. But it wasn't a comedy to me, it was real.
0: Oh, I see what you're saying. Grace is going to try and guess the password. Hi, Grace.
2: Going.
0: You're going to work with me to guess the password, okay? You got full confidence in me?
2: Yes. That's why I chose you. Sorry, Brooke. Also to you too, but why not?
1: No problemo. I won't feel bad when I'm giving my gal some movie tickets, so don't you feel bad now, Grace.
0: Ashley, you are Brooke's gal. Welcome to the show.
3: Thank you. Hi.
1: Hi, Ashley.
3: Claudia, hi, Brooke.
0: Can we please see our passwords, Claudia, so we can start ruminating on some clues? Oh, okay.
1: Sweet.
0: These are good passwords.
1: Would you like to start, you jet-lagged gal?
0: If I'm jet-lagged, why are your words coming out wrong?
1: I'm just tired, man.
0: Yeah, I can go first. Grace, my first clue for you, one-word clue, would be... suck. Suck is my first clue.
2: Straw.
0: No. Brooke?
1: Ashley, my first word for you is pastry.
2: Danish?
1: Delicioso, but not quite.
0: Grace. Okay, we've got our first one under our belt. Next clue, rechargeable.
2: Battery?
0: No, got to keep that first clue in mind. No, but we're getting there. We're getting there.
2: I was like, oh, it could suck the battery.
0: Oh, yeah. Yeah, something can suck your battery. You're right, actually, but that's not the password.
1: Okay, enough table talk, you two. Okay. My turn. Okay, your second word, Ashley, is going to be meat with an A in there. M-E-A-T.
2: Okay. Beef Wellington?
0: Not Beef Wellington. Okay, my next clue for you, Grace... watermelon.
2: See, I was going to go with vacuum, but that threw me off now. Okay, so suck, rechargeable, watermelon, blender.
0: Blender? No, not blender.
1: Great guess, though, Grace, really. That sounded sarcastic. That wasn't. I'm just saying, great guess.
0: So, like, this must be... so condescending from Team Brooke and Ashley, isn't it?
1: No.
0: It's bad vibes, actually. I hope we win.
1: No, good vibes. No one's got it on 9696 yet either, so these are hard. Okay, so we've got pastry, meat... cream. Oh, no. Can I take back exactly what I just said?
0: No, you can't. No. You've said it, because otherwise you'd be giving another clue.
2: Oh, I was going to say pie. Oh.
1: Get in!
0: Well done, Ash. You guessed the password.
1: And guess who gets a cream pie to the face? Your team.
0: Oh. Do you know what it is?
2: I know my word now.
0: What is it?
2: Vape.
0: It's vape, yeah.
2: Oh, my gosh.
0: I should have said puff.
1: Yeah.
0: Puff rather than suck.
1: Puff, suck.
0: Ash, well done. You're off to the movies. You're going to see the new Callum Turner film. It's called One Night Only, and it's in cinemas tomorrow.
2: Thank you so much, guys. That was fun.
1: Enjoy both good work, though, I would say, across the board.
0: A lot of vape chat on the show today.
1: Yeah, not my favourite personally, but whatever.
0: Pinocchio. ZM.

0: Ariana Grande on ZM. That's Petal. Brie and Clint Brooks here filling in for Brie.
1: I saw this clip of Sabrina Carpenter saying that her next potential partner is going to have to be a fan.
0: Of her?
1: Of her, specifically. Yeah, yeah, yeah.
0: Oh, okay.
1: So she's going to go for a groupie, which is kind of wild.
0: I feel like it's a bad choice.
1: It's super bad.
0: I feel like it's always good to get someone. Like, my wife doesn't listen to ZM.
1: Ideal.
0: And I think it's really good for our relationship.
1: Because in any other way, I wouldn't peek over my boyfriend's spreadsheets. Like, I would be watching build a house. There's other work where I would.
0: I feel like the hierarchy's all off then.
1: Yeah.
0: Because unless she's going to, who's the male equivalent of Sabrina Carpenter? Unless she's going to get with Somba or, you know? Then she's always going to be the more famous, more interesting one.
1: And if you're a fan, like, that kind of bleeds into, like, being, like, I'm obsessed with you, Sabrina.
0: Yeah.
1: Please, please, please, please.
0: Yeah.
1: But she said, fan first, boyfriend second. He has to know the lyrics to my song, which I feel like you could know the lyrics without being a fan. But I wanted to see if you would be adequate given other circumstances.
0: Oh, could I be Sabrina Carpenter's next boyfriend?
1: Do you know lyrics?
0: Yeah, I think I'm pretty good with lyrics. And Sabrina Carpenter's been on high rotate in our car for the last couple of years.
1: I get that, but I did overhear you singing an Alex Warren song where you said, butterfly drive from the passenger side, it's clearly, what if I drive from the passenger side, but whatever.
0: Well, that makes no sense.
1: Butterfly drive from the passenger.
0: You can't. Anyway. Sabrina Carpenter, Alex Warren, Alex Schmorren. Sabrina Carpenter, I've got nailed.
1: Yeah. Yep. Oh, okay. So I've got easy, medium, hard.
0: Right.
1: We're going to start you with the easy Sabrina lyric that you really, really should know.
0: Yeah, okay.
1: So I'm going to lead you in.
0: Yeah.
1: You'll hear the lyrics go, and then I need you to fill in the blank.
0: Okay. I had all that, but we should have down, left, right, oh, as the me Nintendo.
1: Sinking.
0: Nah. Oh, that's where it ends in my mind.
1: And that's the easy one.
0: Oh, just that bit again. Oh, no. I could have got that. I could have got that.
1: Okay, dare we move on to medium?
0: That was hard, that one.
1: What?
0: Okay, give me the medium. Okay.

0: begging you, don't embarrass me like the others.
1: That's the radio-friendly version.
2: Yeah, yeah. Yeah.
3: You don't embarrass me, mother trucker.
0: I get a win there.
1: Okay, so you got the medium.
0: I'm 50-50.
1: Okay.
0: But if I get the hard one, does this officially mean that I'm Sabrina Carpenter's boyfriend?
1: Yeah, for sure. Okay.
3: A lady whispers for women can get you very, very far. Remembering how to use your phone gets me oh so high. Considering
0: I have feelings, I'm like, why are my clothes still on? Yeah!
1: Wait, so this means you're not a basic B, Sabrina. You're actually a deep cut Sabrina Carpenter fan, which I think she would take.
0: It means that we're meant to be. This is going to be terrible news for my wife.
1: Oh, she's going to hate this.
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8: 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Now starting off along State Highway 2, delays have eased up between Petone and the Split. Slight build-up approaching Melling and Kennedy Good. Delays are also easing from Silverstream through to Trentham. It's free flowing along Paramata Haywards Road, State Highway 58, heading through to Judgeford. Slight delays along the urban motorway citybound from Hill Street. Employment Hero, the only employment operating system you need to hire, manage and pay staff.
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1: This is The Tea. Travis Barker has never really come out to talk about this, only in like drips and drabs, but a plane crash that he was on back in 2008, flying home from South Carolina. And this was hugely traumatic for him. There were six people on board, four of them passed away. He was 65% of his body was left burnt from this crash. Horrific. So to have him sit down and chat more about it has been really interesting to see what happened.
0: Four people died. There were six people on the plane. It kind of was the end of Blink-182 as well, because he wouldn't tour anymore.
1: Yeah.
0: He was so traumatized that he would never get on another flight. I think he flies now, but it took almost 20 years.
1: Understandable after this.
0: Yeah.
1: So what? It was one of the, shortly after takeoff, one of the tires failed and they couldn't land safely, and that's where the crash came from. But Travis, looking back now, this was 2008, he said, because, you know, how many plane rides would have he taken before that were just another plane ride? But because of this significant thing, he can remember the day so clearly and all these little things that happened along the way before the crash,
0: yeah,
1: that he now thinks those were eerie and significant signs that he shouldn't have got on that plane.
0: The universe was telling him not to get on the flight.
1: Yeah, but isn't it always, isn't your gut like, oh God, it's going to be bad?
0: No, never for me.
1: Oh, okay.
0: But I get it. If you're afraid of flying, and this information for him might make people's fear of flying worse.
1: Yeah.
0: Because don't they say it's the safest form of travel? Like, you're more likely to get hit by another car driving to the airport than you are to be involved in a serious plane crash.
1: Yeah, or like with sharks in the ocean. I'm worried about sharks in the ocean, but probably I have more of a chance of just drowning, just doing it to myself.
0: Yeah.
1: But the one that really got me is if this was just to happen before any flight, I think I'd be like, oh, that's a bit of a red flag, yeah, for me. Maybe it's too many final destinations. But because everyone wanted to get home early, they rushed the flight.
0: Oh, okay.
1: So that for me is enough to be like, no, this isn't naturally how it was meant to happen. Like, everyone's trying to get home. So a few things were short tracked.
0: Is this a documentary?
1: This is some series episodes of him.
0: Okay, then we've got a little bit of the trailer, I think.
2: And then came the crash. Just fire and chaos everywhere. 65% of my body was burnt. 27 surgeries.
3: Falling from the sky like Icarus probably does some to your head.
0: Wow, that's terrifying.
1: And another thing that he said that stood out is his daughter, Alabama Barker, who was only three at the time, had, you know, I don't know, kids, if your kids came up to you before a flight and said, no, don't go, please go. Right.
0: But hindsight's 20/20, but yeah, that's scary shit.
1: Well, she also said the roof's going to fly off, which kind of is out the gate for a kid to say.
0: That's the tea. Here's Noah Kahan in The Great Divide on ZM.

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1: It's one of the tracks off of our debut album that just came out. It's a self-titled album called Borderline. And this is the song where you've just got to put the windows down, sing along as loud as you can, and have a good time. Kia ora, it's Borderline, and you're listening to our song, Watching It Burn, on ZM's Locals Only.

0: That's Borderlines Watching It Burn on ZM with Bree and Clint and Brooks filling in. Did they announce the thing about the Daffodil Day thing today? Did they announce the...
1: Drop-in.
0: They did.
1: Yep.
0: It did get announced, so it's out there.
1: Yeah, man. 28th of August, we're going to be sending some celebs on the Sky Ride.
0: And us.
1: Oh, really?
0: Yeah.
1: Oh, I didn't know that part. Oh, gosh.
0: Are we not going up and doing it? I feel like if we're going to rope celebs in to jump off the Sky Tower for Daffodil Day, that we have to jump off the Sky Tower for Daffodil Day too.
2: You're the only person I want to see doing it, Clint.
0: Really?
2: Yeah.
0: How do you think I'll go?
2: I just feel like you'll be real...
1: Down.
2: Up and then down. I think you'll be real tough and then I think you'll scream a little bit.
0: It's not like a bungee jump, so you're not strapped to the ankles. You're in a harness. And can I say I'm quite concerned about the moose knuckle element?
1: You're set as well. I've done this.
0: Oh, okay.
1: You're set.
0: Because I was worried about the bunching around the downstairs.
1: Nope. Don't even worry about it. Worry about
0: the
1: falling part. Yeah.
0: Oh, okay, sweet.
1: You're set. You go up and then they hold you for 20 seconds. Ah, you ready to go down? You ready to go down?
0: Ah. Oh, no worries, mate. No worries. We can do that for the Cancer Society.
1: Honey
0: no
1: P.
0: Bloody worries. If you want to donate early, because we'll be jumping for every $3,000 that we raise, you can text donate to 305 now. That'll make an instant $3 donation to the Cancer Society. Not to us, to the Cancer Society. That's donate to 305. 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
0: That's right, baby. You've got me, Sophia, Wednesday, your hump day for the week. Hopefully, wherever you are, the weather isn't too bad right now, because here in Tamaki Makaurau, the weather is terrible. I feel like it just started raining out of nowhere. It's freezing. It's not it. Well, Wednesday, one day closer to Friday, which means we can have a cheeky Bevragino at the end of the week to celebrate. But it's time to play our game of this versus that for this evening.
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0: It's time for this versus that. The game we play here every night on ZM's Late Show. It is two tracks, one artist, a new track, and a throwback track, and you get to decide what track you want to hear. Now, Ellie Goulding is coming out with her brand new album September 4th, and she's just released a surprise dropped kind of electronic single from the new upcoming album called Ravers. I feel like this is definitely going to be one that's added to the playlist. Now, if you want to hear that song tonight, text in this to 9696 to hear that new track, Ravers. I feel like this is something that is so different from every other track that Ellie Goulding has ever come out with. If you're in the mood to hear a bit of a throwback track tonight from Ellie Goulding, I want you to text in that to 9696 to hear Lights. You show the light. I feel like this song just absolutely screams my childhood. On 9696, you've got your say. Do you want to hear this track, that brand new track from Ellie Goulding, Ravers? If you want to hear that track, the throwback track tonight, Lights, let me know. 9696, we're going to play that winning track out for you very shortly, right after On The Floor, Jennifer Lopez, here on ZM's Late Show.
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0: It's Benson Boone with Beautiful Things right here on ZM's Late Show. 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
0: We are well underway with our game of This Versus That for this evening. It is two tracks, one artist, a new track, and a throwback track, and you get to decide what track you want to hear. Now, tonight is all things Ellie Goulding. I asked you to text in to 9696 this if you wanted to hear her brand new track that just came out a few days ago, Ravers. Or if you wanted to hear that throwback track tonight from Ellie, I wanted you to text in that to 9696 to hear that throwback lights. You show the lights that stop me, turn to stone, you shine me. On 9696, you guys have had your say for this evening, and that winning track tonight is that throwback track from Ellie Goulding. It's Lights right here on ZM's Late Show. I had

That was Ellie Goulding with Lights right here on ZM's Late Show. Your winning track tonight for This Versus That. All thanks to haircare.co.nz. You're one click away from great hair care. Coming up, I want to give you some Wednesday watch show ideas. There's a lot of new shows that are coming out at the moment, and I feel like the worst thing is to just spend ages looking to try and find something. So I want to give you some recommendations of things to watch. We've got Sina Spyro coming up right now with a new track, Great Expectation, here on ZM's Late Show.

Girls, American Girls, right here on ZM's Late Show. You're hanging out with Soph tonight. Now, it's time for Wednesday Watches. I've got two very different recommendations for you this week, and I think you're going to love them. So first up, if you're in the mood for romance, drama, a little bit of a messy love triangle situation, season 3 of My Life with the Walter Boys has just dropped on Netflix. It's 10 episodes and they're all out at once. So if you like a good binge, this is the show for you. The first two seasons, if you already watched them, you know what you're getting yourself into. But if you haven't, all I'm hearing is a marathon of a new series. It's definitely like a chick flick, something that you can sit down and watch with your group of gals. Now, if you're not into the romance side of things, The Bear has also just dropped a brand new season. If you've never watched it, this is your sign, because I've got to say, it's probably one of my favorite TV shows out there. It's set in the chaotic Chicago sandwich shop. It follows a chef who comes home to take over a family business. It's basically stress, family drama, and insane like food all in one. I don't want to give too much away, but there are your two options, My Life with the Walter Boys and Bear. I feel like these two, honestly, could not be any more different. Either way, you're welcome, and I've got your viewing sorted for the rest of the week. Enjoy those shows. We've got a brand new track from Alex Warren coming up right now. It's Rescuer here on ZM's Late Show. 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
1: 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We're playing ZM's Tosses across the station at the moment with your next chance to play tomorrow at 8 a.m. with Fletch Vaughan and Hayley. 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Now, that could be you tomorrow, 8 a.m. at Fletch, Horn and Hayley. 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

0: Animal by Cat's Eye right here on Zillium's Late Show. You're hanging out with Soph tonight. Now, if you've seen this new trending kind of show that's blowing up at the moment called Let's Marry Harry, it is so crazy. Now, it stars Harry Jowsey, who's an Australian TV star and influencer who originally became famous from Too Hot to Handle all the way back in 2019. He's one of like those big, probably one of the biggest personalities that has come out of this show. And Netflix, I guess, decided, do you know what this man needs? He needs 20 women competing to marry him. So that's what this show is all about. It's these women competing to marry Harry Jowsey. Now, we're down to the final. There's two people left, Amber and Danielle. The final is taking place today, and throughout the show there's just been so much drama. Harry's been hooking up with multiple women at the same time, which is wild, and I feel like there's been scandal after scandal. So I feel like whichever woman he picks, how long is it going to last? How long do we think Harry is going to be loyal to this girl? Is it all like made up? Like, obviously it's made up, but like, it's so juicy. If you haven't had the chance to watch it, go and listen and watch some of the clips on TikTok, because they're honestly nuts. We've got 660 coming up right now with We Made It here on ZM's Late Show.
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0: It's the end of the beginning right here on ZM's Late Show. You've been hanging out with Sov tonight for your Wednesday evening. Remember to block off your calendars August 20th because Olivia Dean has just announced that she is doing a major upgrade for her venue. She's moving from Spark Arena to Western Springs on Saturday 17th of October, and the new tickets are going on sale on the 20th of August. Block your calendar out, set your alarms. We don't have a time yet as to when the tickets are going on sale, but if you want that pre-sale link, text Olivia right now to 9696. I'll send that over to you, and hopefully we can walk away with some Olivia Dean tickets, because I swear to God, if this year I don't get to see Olivia Dean live, I'm going to be absolutely gutted.
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1: 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Filling in for Brooke.
0: That's right, baby. You've got me, Soph, tonight filling in for Brookie. Brookie is currently on drive, filling in for Bree at the moment. Now, I want to talk about this drama that is going on at the moment between an Aussie influencer and the Australian airport. You'd never think that an influencer could have drama with an airport, but apparently it doesn't want to talk about that very soon, right after Samba with My Body Isn't Ready here on ZM's Late Show. It's

0: Billie Eilish with Birds of a Feather right here on ZM's Late Show. You're hanging out with Soph tonight. Now, Soph Adofa is currently having an internet brawl with Sydney Airport because she went there and she made a video about how they have absolutely no gluten-free options. She was there during breakfast and all she wanted was a piece of toast.
1: 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Nothing happens. 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
0: I feel like that'd be a pretty like simple response from Sydney Airport. All they had to do was apologise, just say, you know, we're really sorry, we're going to make more of an effort to make sure that there's more gluten-free options within our terminal. No. They clapped back, they used that sound from Soph Adofa and made like a carousel saying that there are options available across the airport, like sushi, tacos, burgers, and they've all got gluten-free buns, which is diabolical. She was there during breakfast. Literally all she asked for was a piece of toast. Now the digital person who made this video is getting slandered in the comments. The comments are absolutely hilarious. If you haven't seen the video, go and check it out, because not often do we see an influencer fighting with an airport. We've got Benson Boone coming up right now with The Time of My Life here on ZM's Late Show.

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0: Justin Bieber with Daisies right here on ZM's Late Show. 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
0: That's right, baby. 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It's all taking place on August 28th. We're going to be broadcasting live from the Skyride at Sky City, Auckland. And for every $3,000 we raise for the Cancer Society, we're going to drop someone from the Skyride. 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All proceeds go to the Cancer Society.
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It's Shakira and Burna Boy. That was your FIFA 2026 track for this evening. It's kind of crazy to think about, because when I think about the World Cup, I feel like it only happened yesterday, but it was literally 2 months ago now, which is honestly crazy at how fast the year is going. Coming up next, I want to make a bit of a confession. I feel like I may be the person who has the worst luck in the world when it comes to cars. More on that very soon. We've got Taylor Swift coming up right now with Fade Ophelia here on ZM's Late Show. I heard you.

0: It's Samba with Home Wrecker right here on ZM's Late Show. You've got Soph hanging out with you tonight for your hump day. Now, I need to confess something because I feel like I may have the worst luck in the world when it comes to cars. Now, this year, my car's been broken into twice. On one of the occasions, they stole three of my door handles. So for a while, the only way that I could enter my car was through the passenger seat. So that was pretty rough for a while. Then today on the way to work, someone crashed into my car. Luckily, there wasn't much damage. I mean, it's a bit of a scratch down my wing mirror and like through the glass. But on the other side of my car, the wing mirror is currently taped on. So to not have even one functioning wing mirror is probably not very great. I feel like for me, I'm at the point where I may just need to like sell the car, part with it, and buy something else because I am a little bit traumatized from it. I mean, my friends have told me, so if you do have a Mazda Demio, it is literally, I think it's like the second most stolen car in New Zealand, so you're kind of asking for it.
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3: 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So I take the keys upstairs, and then when he does it, I do it.
0: 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I love it.
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1: That's right, baby. You've got me, Soph, tonight filling in for Brooke. If you're missing her, you can catch her from 3 p.m. on the Brie and Clint show. She's currently filling in for Brie at the moment. Hopefully you're staying nice and warm on your Wednesday evening. But we're going to play the game we play here every night on ZM's Late Show.
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1: That's right, baby. It is time for This Versus That. Two tracks, one artist, a new track, and a throwback track, and you get to decide what track you want to hear. Now, tonight is all things Ellie Goulding, because she's coming out with her brand new album, I Know Too Much, on the 4th of September, and she's just done a surprise drop of her solo electronic song called Ravers. Now, I want to know on 9696, I want you to text in this, T-H-I-S. You want to hear that new track from Ellie? It's Ravers. I feel like this is definitely one that can be added to the Pre's playlist. It's definitely got like a party vibe to it. Now I want to know on 9696, I want you to text in that, T-H-A-T, if you want to hear a bit of a throwback tonight from Ellie. Straight back like a blast in the past with Lights. You show the lights. Let me know, 9696, if you want to hear that throwback track, or that if you want to hear that throwback track tonight. We've got Rihanna coming up right now with Only Girl in the World here on ZM's Late Show.

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0: baby. It is time for This Versus That. The game we play here every night on ZM's Late Show. It is two tracks, one artist, a new track, and a throwback track, and you get to decide what track you want to hear. 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It's Ravers.

ask you to text in to 9696. That, if you wanted to hear a bit of a throwback tonight from Ellie with Lights. You show the lights, don't stop me. On 9696, you guys have had your say, and that winning track that you guys have picked for this evening is that brand new track from Ellie. It's Ravers right here on ZM's Late Show.

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That was your winning track tonight for This Versus That. All thanks to haircare.co.nz. Shop top brands like Kerastase, Weller and Redken. Coming up next, I want to share a clip from Fletch, Vaughan and Hayley this morning where Hayley shared that she had found her old high school speech and she read it out for us. It's honestly hilarious. We're going to share that very soon, right after Role Model's brand new track, Harmony, here on ZM's Late Show.

0: City right here on Ziddy and Slade Show. You're hanging out with Soph tonight. Now, this morning on Fletch, Vaughan and Hayley, Hayley shared that when she was cleaning out her garage, she found her old speech all the way back from 2004. You've got to listen to this.
1: Hello, everyone. I'm Hayley Sproul, and this is my speech. The tall girl, that's what I am. 5'8" and still growing. It's great. I mean, I don't mind being tall. In fact, I love being tall. Tall and graceful, right? Yeah, right.
2: Oh my God, I don't like you.
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2: Yeah, I reckon people are just burning their tickets right
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0: 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It's definitely worth a laugh, but it made me think, like, what was all my speeches about? I remember doing one of my speeches on why I talk too much, because I was always that kid at school that got in trouble for talking too much. And I mean, here I am right now talking into a microphone. We've got Olivia Rodrigo coming up right now with one of her brand new songs, Stupid Song, here on ZM's Late Show.

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Simon Pilar right here on ZM's Late Show. You're hanging out with Sov tonight. And some pretty exciting news because Simon Pilar is actually rumoured to be one of the headliners for Coachella next year, along with SZA and Miley Cyrus. Obviously, nothing confirmed. But hey, I feel like every time we've heard these rumours, they've been true. Like Biebercella, we ended up having Sabrina Carpenter and Justin Bieber, which I felt massive FOMO towards. So maybe this year is finally the year where I've got to just bite the bullet and buy those tickets. We've got Alex Warren coming up. He's coming over to NZ very soon, performing in Christchurch and Auckland. Tickets are still available through Ticketmaster.com. He's also coming out with his brand new album on the 24th of August. Here he is right now with Fever Dream. How did

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2: 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I can't

0: It's Luca George with Grow Down right here on Zillium's Late Show. You're hanging out with Soph tonight. Now, if you're looking to buy anything, if you've got things in your cart and you're like, I need to get this tonight, stop and wait because the Afterpay sales are starting tomorrow and they're running till Sunday the 16th. Now, the sales are looking to be pretty good. We're looking around 50% at some brands. This is the time where I'm going to stock up, maybe even buy some cheeky Christmas presents for people. Birthday presents are definitely on the way. I feel like I could be dropping quite a lot of bank these Afterpay sales.
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0: That's right, baby. You got me, Soph, tonight, filling in for Brookie, who's currently on drive at the moment, filling in for Bree on Bree and Clint. Hopefully you're enjoying your Wednesday evening. You're nice and warm wherever you are at the moment. We've got one more hour of the show together for this evening, and I'll be joining you back again tomorrow from 7 p.m. But whatever you do, remember to turn that timer on, that notification, whatever works best for you, for August 20th, because Olivia Dean has announced that she is extending her show, moving to an even bigger location out here in Tamaki Makaurau in Western Springs Stadium. So there's going to be even more tickets up for grabs. Make sure you got that timer on, you remember the time, the date, everything, because you don't want to miss out on getting these tickets. You can sign up to her pre-sale by texting Olivia right now to 9696, and I'll send you over that link. We've got Ariana Grande coming up right now with her brand new song, Petal, here on ZM's Late Show.

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1: It's one of the tracks off of our debut album that just came out. It's a self-titled album called Borderline. And this is the song where you've just got to put the windows down, sing along as loud as you can, and have a good time. Kia ora, it's Borderline, and you're listening to our song Watching It Burn on ZM's Locals Only.

0: It's Borderline. We're watching it burn right here on ZM's Late Show. You've been hanging out with Soph tonight. Hope you have enjoyed your hump day. It's one day closer to Friday. That's how I think about it. I'll be with you again tomorrow starting from 7 p.m. But if you're missing Brookie, you can catch her on the Brie and Clint show. She's filling in for Brie at the moment. Enjoy the rest of your Wednesday evening. Mwah.
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4: 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Know where it's headed. And where it might end up. 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

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You run to Atlanta when you need a check balance. 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Hey, what? Lil Baby help you get your lingo up. What?

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12: Temper City. I always
0: lit up the light, always way too self-aware. And throwbacks.
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0: Seriously on Flesh, Vaughan and Hayley.
1: Yesterday I got an email from reception, the crew at reception, saying, Vaughan, there's a handwritten letter here for you.
2: Oh, that's nice.
1: And I was like, oh, fan mail. legal proceedings. And
2: you've been served.
1: So see you in court. So I went in and got it. My name was spelt wrong on the front. V-A-U-G-H-E-N.
2: What's new?
1: That's new.
3: That's
2: Vaughan.
3: New.
1: And on the back it says Cape Kidnappers Golf Course, 446 Clifton Road, Hawke's Bay, postcode 4180.
3: You got mail from a golf club.
1: Weird. I open it up.
2: It's a nice course. Oh, my God.
1: I know, it's beautiful.
2: Over a cliff.
3: It's where all the rich people go.
1: Because that's what I say to our Hawke's Bay local car. And I'm like, what's the deal with this? She's like, bosh.
2: Whoa, that's
3: and she said, stay there.
2: She went, who?
3: She said, stayed there.
2: Oh, yes, yeah.
3: Benedict Cumberbatch.
1: Oh, Benedict Cumberbatch.
3: Yeah. To be close to the penguins.
1: Yeah, I was going to say so I can see all the penguins. So I'm like, that's weird. Open it. It's a piece of cardboard.
3: Which used to be
1: This is the top of a golf ball box.
3: Okay.
1: Callaway, by the way, if you play if you play with the humble game of stick and ball.
3: I only ever play
1: I'm a titlist boy.
3: I think it's titlist.
1: Is it not titlist?
2: Right.
3: No, titlist.
1: Titleist.
3: Yeah.
1: No, there's no, is there an I between, I pretty much just say tit and stuff.
3: Okay, yeah. Well, so choose your whatever brand.
1: Yeah, whatever brand you want. Yeah. We're not sponsored here at the show, or they're fully willing to be sponsored.
3: Well, I don't play golf.
1: Neither, but totally could for some money. I open it up, and there's two things inside it. One's red, one's blue, and they say Cape Kidnappers, Hawke's Bay, New Zealand.
3: Sorry, Vaughan, there is a titleist in there.
1: Is there?
3: So it's not titlist.
1: Colour me embarrassed. Now there's two. Now I look at them. They're about the size and shape and width and height and weight of a gambling chit, like that you would play with at a casino, a poker chit. And so I'm just like, what are these? These are interesting looking. The design on the back is reminiscent of the New Zealand Royal Air Force with the kiwi and the circles. I'm like, what's going on here? So I do some.
3: So there's no letter in there. There's just two chips.
1: Nothing. I'm so confused, and I think, is it some sort of clever publicity thing? And, you know, am I about to be invited for a swanky round of golf?
3: We haven't mentioned anything about golf on the show.
1: Sometimes I love a driving range, love a game of golf, but cannot find the time to get out on the course.
3: When I go to the driving range, I use titlist.
1: Yes,
2: I would never tee off without a titlist.
1: Yeah.
2: I never tee off titlist. And it was sort of, it was kind of weirdly like taped in, wasn't it?
1: They were taped in there. I was like, this is weird. Are these tokens to play? Or I'm not sure. I say, you know, we're all kind of all on the show, but mystery. George is like, her husband, George that does the day show, says, he plays golf. Those are ball markers. I'm like, no, this
3: why would someone
1: too
3: send
1: thin.
3: That to you?
1: My time on the course, it's a thin. If you're playing on the green and someone's behind you and your ball's in the way of the hole, you put down a marker. But generally, they're perfectly flat and a little thing and they stick into the green.
2: Well, that'll interrupt someone else's ball.
1: So anyway, this is all rattling around in my head all day. Mystery unsolved. And then later on in the evening, I'm in my lads chat having a chat and I'm like, boys, like, here's the mystery of the day. Send them a photo of the envelope, the thing on the back, opened it up. There's the coins. I'm like, God knows what's going on here. And

0: And they all start laughing.
1: What? Have we missed something?
0: I'm like, why are you all laughing? And they're like, are you taking the piss? I'm like, what are you talking about? They're like, they're the golf ball markers you agreed to send internationally to our friend Auburn, who's trying to replace them for someone who lost them. This was an entire conversation that you were part of. I was like,
1: you've just forgotten
0: that. Dude, I've got zero recollection
2: of this.
0: They
2: just sent it to your address.
0: Because they couldn't send it internationally.
1: Oh my God, Vaughn, you need to get fish oil in you.
0: The thing about fish oil, I get the burps afterwards and I don't.
1: Oh, have it like in fish, like a salmon.
0: Do you know a good way to cook salmon?
1: 8 minutes in the air fryer.
0: The air fryer, yep. That would reduce cleanup. Put a bit of baking paper on the bottom.
1: Then you don't get those burps.
2: It'll have your terrible memory.
1: Yeah, well,
0: my memory is terrible because I've always said I should be taking more fish oil.
1: No, don't take fish oil because you get those burps.
0: Yeah.
1: Just have it in salmon.
2: I don't get the fish oil burps.
0: You don't get the fish oil burps?
2: Yeah.
1: I do, yeah. They're disgusting. That's why I have salmon.
0: Actually,
1: 8 minutes in the air fryer.
0: Can't remember the last time I took fish oil.
2: You have a shocking memory.
1: That's bad.
2: What is happening?
0: It's porridge brain, eh? Like, I remember weird things from ages ago.
2: Yeah.
0: But if something just happens in the moment and I don't, like, concentrate on it, it just goes in one ear and out the other. So I found it. 30th of July, Friday, 7:15.
2: We've had a jammy or two.
0: Gents, I need a favour. I need something small sent to me. Who's able to help? My mate lost his Cape Kidnapper's golf marker and I'm trying to be the GC and get it replaced. The pro shop said they'd only send it to a New Zealand address from Auburn. I said, easy. Here's the ZM address. Send it to me and I'll send it on.
1: Oh, my God.
0: No recollection.
2: You need something like fish oil.
1: Yeah. Someone just texted in saying, can you touch on the importance of short-term memory health? Because I was thinking maybe omega-3 tablets, but I can't remember why I don't like them.
0: Oh, no, because of the burps.
1: I don't
0: do fish oil because of the burps.
1: Just
0: I don't
1: have
0: like
1: salmon.
0: The burpy taste.
1: Just have salmon.
0: I do love salmon, but I find the cooking of salmon is a whole ordeal.
2: The fish oil capsules, it will help you remember what you just previously said short term.
1: Yeah.
2: Have you thought
0: about
2: fish oil capsules?
0: I'm lost because I got stuck on the fish oil there because I get the burps.
1: Someone said this is big menopause. You guys are coming at me for being peri-peri. This is giving
2: menopause.
1: You're in menopause. I'm in peri-peri. Fletch.
0: I have become a completely unreasonable bitch.
1: Sorry, I apologize to all women out there going through the peri-peri or the full spicy menopause.
0: Oh, sorry. What did I just say? I can't remember.
2: Well, you need some
1: omega-3.
0: I should get some fish oil.
2: Yeah, you should.
0: It's the burps afterwards.
3: ZM's Fletch, Vaughn and Hayley. 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
14: 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I've discovered something extraordinary in Lower Hutt. Adventurama. After scaling the peaks at Clip and Climb, I bounced into another dimension at Jumparama. 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

0: Previously on Fletch, Vaughan and Hayley.
1: So I've been seeing my algorithm at the moment is taking a slight break from its usual, and there's what? Been
2: sorry, just
3: Hispanic bad goths.
1: Fat goth baddies.
2: Yeah. Okay.
1: Yep. Yeah. Now there's still a little bit of that. But it's been predominantly like Spider-Man content, Spider-Man theories and stuff, because I love Spider-Man and that movie rules and you should go see it. But one thing I've seen a lot of is Tom Holland talking about this workout he did a lot called the Cindy workout.
2: Why is it called the Cindy workout?
1: I don't know.
3: She was Barbie's sister.
1: She was the cheap Barbie knockoff.
3: The cheap Barbie Cindy.
1: Yeah. So it's 5 pull-ups and then 10 press-ups and then 15 air squats, which we talked about yesterday, right?
3: Supposed to be doing air squats every hour.
1: Fighting off the Alzheimer's with some air squats.
3: Okay, I'll start at 10.
2: The Cindy workout gets its name from the traditional CrossFit naming convention.
1: Okay.
2: The founder started naming brutal benchmark workouts after women, similar to how they name
1: Hurricanes.
2: So you start with A, B, C.
3: Yeah, right.
2: So this is the latest.
3: The Cindy.
2: The latest.
1: And you do it as many times as you can in 20 minutes. And Tom Holland said his record was 27 times in 20 minutes.
3: Okay.
2: And
1: is there a record?
2: The founder, Greg, joked that any workout that leaves you flat on your back gasping for air deserves a woman's name.
1: Oh, Greg.
2: Greg,
1: now that's not appropriate.
3: As a woman, personally, I like it.
2: Greg's
3: a
2: guy.
1: You like it?
3: Carmen's on the fence.
2: I'm going to Google this guy. Greg Glassman, he's a horn dog, eh?
1: I bet if he's not hot, everyone will be like, oh, Greg. But if he's hot, they'll be like, Greg.
3: Yeah. We have different rules based on how hot you are.
1: Yeah.
2: Sure.
1: Society on a whole, isn't it? So I wanted to give it a go.
3: So you were heading for the gym anyway. What made you didn't have a plan, or you were no, I'm just going to change plans?
1: I don't know. I just didn't feel like the usual situation. So I was like, I'll give this a go. I did it 17 full times in 20 minutes.
3: And what was Tom Holland's record?
1: Tom Holland's 27.
2: Now, Tom Holland is 30. He doesn't have the whole, my back, my knee.
3: And also, if he doesn't get the body...
2: He doesn't get
3: He'll
2: the job.
3: He'll lose his job, and it's millions of dollars.
2: Yeah.
3: Your motivation is...
1: If he doesn't get the body, he doesn't get the Zendaya.
3: Yeah, exactly.
2: Oh, my God. I mean, that would be enough to make you go to the gym every day, right?
3: Because I've been struggling at the gym as well, and then I was like, if someone was paying me to get fit, and they were like, you have to. By this date, you've got to have a ripped body.
1: For this role.
3: Every day, it'd be inspiring you, but you don't have that. So I think 17 would be good.
1: 17, yeah, I was quite stoked with 17.
3: I saw a very hot man, because now this is the thing, everyone's doing this. Remember when we were all hip thrusting Henry Cavill? The girls were going like, how heavy is he?
1: And
3: we were
1: hip thrusting it.
3: Now this is Tom Holland's one, and I saw a very hot 6'6" black man do it.
2: Yeah,
3: and he got 20.
1: He got 20 in 20 minutes.
3: So you're like,
1: well, it was just coincidentally somebody sent it to me, and they do internet. Pardon me?
2: What?
1: What's the main difference between men and 6'6" black
3: man? Well, it's just
1: man?
3: That he would have been lifting his weight, and also.
2: And also has the face that looks like he knows how to
1: He lift. Does, or yeah. I do.
2: Lift. He does.
1: He has.
3: You know how some people put like a waist belt, they had extra weight extra around weight. When they do pull-ups? He doesn't need to. He was born with it. It's already hanging there.
1: Oh, I see what you're saying.
2: He's got a 10kg plate just built in.
1: He's got a built-in plate.
3: Yeah, around his waist all the time.
1: Right.
2: Yep.
1: Yeah. Whereas
2: I've got
1: such a small penis, it's almost like the elastic band assist.
3: Yeah, it is assist.
1: It's almost anti-gravity.
3: So how well, you should do this again.
1: I'm going to. Yeah, I'm going to.
3: You love the pull-ups. You're very good at them.
1: I'm going to do it. I'm going to get to at least 20.
3: Try to get 18
1: next
3: time.
1: I want to get 27 because then technically Spider-Man.
2: I wish I had this whatever you've got weird competitive motivation thing.
3: Yeah, I see hotter people than me all the time and I'm just like, genetics, nothing I can do.
1: Nothing you can do about it.
3: Nothing I can do about it.
2: Can't change this.
1: Right, yeah.
3: And they're there every day and I'm not. They walk past all jacked and skinny. I'm like, genetics. You don't work for that.
1: Somebody said I'm currently sitting at about 60% Spider-Man. I'm pretty happy with 60% Spider-Man.
2: Yeah, that's pretty good.
3: It's so good.
1: Yeah.
2: Like a Timu Spider-Man.
3: Yeah, really good. Yeah.
1: Spider-Man.
2: Yeah.
3: Spider-Man.
2: Well, it's Spider-Man. An I-N, not A-N.
1: Yeah.
2: Just to avoid the little Spider-Man. Spider-Man.
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0: ZM's Flesh, Warren and Hayley.
1: Bra.
2: Now, I want to talk about bra, son.
1: Are you talking about bra?
2: Later on in the show.
1: Yeah, wow, nice. Oh, sweet.
2: Tried something, bro.
3: Okay, bro.
1: Oh, yeah, bro.
2: It's not peptides, though, but, you know, we're against.
3: I mean, you'd be the only one
2: against until we're not.
1: Okay, so, but doing a big garage clean out, as I've mentioned before, and yesterday I found a box of treasures. Oh, letters. I can't believe I know how to speak based on the amount of letters passed in class. I have every single one of the letters from my high school friends, primary school friends that got passed in class.
2: Really?
1: Or when we're bored, we used to write each other letters and stuff.
3: Where do you keep all this crap?
1: Well, previously at my mum and dad's house, but my mum and dad's house is now my house. And so I'm going through it all.
2: Brought it all with them.
3: But are you getting rid of all of this?
1: Shit,
3: you don't need all of this.
1: It's magic. And then my best friend's staying with me. We're going through it, reminiscing about old letters we'd written each other. Like, it's so funny.
2: Any problematic stuff in there?
1: Dude.
2: dude.
1: Off air, I'll tell you something that just like hung her head in her hands and was like, never show anyone.
2: Yeah, I burned something. You guys. I found it once and I was just like,
1: that's why
2: I said that's last century.
3: That's why we're glad we didn't have any social media in high school.
2: Oh, my God.
1: Yeah,
3: or in our early 20s.
1: I think there was one from when we were like 13 years old and there was this little book and it had prompts and it said, when do you laugh together the most? And it said, when we make fun of. And I cannot believe it was written. Anyway, we're grown, we know now. Anyway, one thing I found. Dude. Love my career and I'd love to keep it. So let's move on. One thing I found were these small cue cards. Now, I am the Form 1 and Form 2 Point and Cup Speech Award winner from intermediate. And then we did speeches in high school. I think this will be from, based on the handwriting and some things in here, this speech on these cue cards, handwritten, would be 2004, maybe fourth form?
3: Okay.
1: Maybe.
2: You wrote it out full rather than sort of bullet points.
3: Yeah, I used to do bullet points and ad-lib.
1: I know, this is pre-Hayley being able to sort of speak on the fly.
2: Commander room.
1: Now, the only problem is, I want to read you the speech, but I have speech cards 1, 5, 6, 7, 9, and 10.
3: Okay. Okay, and what is the topic of your speech, Hayley, before you take the stage?
1: Card number one.
3: Okay.
1: Hello, everyone. I'm Hayley Sproul, and this is my speech. The tall girl, that's what I am. 5'8" and still growing. It's great. I mean, I don't mind being tall. In fact, I love being tall. Tall and graceful, right? Yeah, right.
2: Oh my God, I don't like you.
3: What is this character?
2: I don't like this character.
1: I have a sellout nationwide tour.
2: Yeah, I reckon people are just burning their tickets right now. They're just like, no, I got better things to do.
1: Tall and graceful, right? Yeah, right.
2: Who are you reminding me of?
1: Joke number one has landed.
3: Jermaine, private schoolgirl?
2: Nah, it's like somebody. It's someone's character.
3: Someone's character.
1: My mum is always saying, quote, Hayley, being tall is a gift. I guess this is one gift. I'll be returning. Joke number two has landed.
2: Boom.
1: Okay, that's cue card one. We jump to five.
3: Okay.
1: We've got to run now. I'll do 5, 6, 7.
3: Is this all about you being tall? Okay.
1: That's the topic of the speech.
3: Okay.
2: The topic of the speech is
1: that
2: being
1: was outlined
2: tall girl.
1: In the first sentence.
3: Yeah,
1: the tall
3: just
1: girl,
3: checking.
1: That's what I am.
3: Just checking.
1: Okay. This is a mid sentence.
2: 5'8" at time of speech. 5'10"? Are you 5'11" or 5'10" or 5'11" now?
1: 5'11", basically.
2: She did keep growing.
3: Okay, carry on.
1: I think I'm talking about school photo day.
3: Okay.
1: Something or other.
3: There'll be lots of gags in that.
1: I've lost cue cards 2 to 4. We pick up at 5. Something or other, stand up the front with the rest of the girls, which I would get away with for a minute or two until my height would yet again let me down. I'd be spotted and promptly marched to the back of the line with all the boys. I guess being tall at least made it easier for my parents to find me in school photos. Joke number 3. There I always was, smack bang centre, with boys on either side of me. But funnily enough, as I got older, finding myself surrounded by boys became less of a problem for me, if you know what I mean.
2: Excuse me? What did you say? This is intermediate.
3: As a 14-year-old?
2: Or is this when you were in an all-girls school?
1: All-girls school.
2: So this is an all-girls school and you're like, you know me, big old slut.
1: It was sort of forecasting. Yeah. Find myself surrounded by boys became less of a problem for me, if you know what I mean.
2: Oh, my God.
1: Here's joke number two coming. Joke number whatever. Whenever the fire alarm went off, we'd all have to line up in single file, shortest to tallest. Where's the logic with that? Do I burn slower or something?
2: I like that. I like that.
3: One.
2: That's actually
3: I
2: really
3: like
2: good.
3: That. That's really funny.
2: That's really good.
1: Then there were the school dancers. It wasn't only the boys' two left feet that I had to worry about. Being so much taller than them, yikes! And then I've missed the
2: didn't
1: card.
2: Didn't really have a joke. Didn't really have a joke.
1: Okay, here's 9 and 10.
3: Yeah.
1: Do you miniature golf? I don't know. I'd snap. Once they realise I'm not here on some kind of basketball scholarship, this usually sends them off with a disgusted look as if to say, wow, what a waste of athletic potential. Which isn't true, because as everyone here knows, I'm completely unco. When I get asked, how tall are you? I always answer, too tall. People think it would be so cool to be a skyscraper, but seriously, guys, it isn't.
2: Oh my god! How did you win a trophy for speaking?
1: I'm like, well, I don't know.
2: Is that the end of the speech, or have you lost more cue cards?
1: It kind of goes on to lead into a story that I don't have the rest of, so I won't start because I don't want to leave you disappointed.
3: I mean, one solid gag there with the fire alarm.
2: Yeah, really.
1: Whenever a fire alarm would go, okay, I'll try it in my new comedian.
2: Okay.
1: guys, what's the deal with people lining up shortest to tallest when there's a fire alarm? What, do tall people burn slower?
2: No, the kid had the better delivery.
3: Yeah.
1: What's the deal with that?
3: That doesn't happen in a workplace.
2: Yeah. Okay. I like that.
1: Well, I'm actually performing in Tauranga. There's a couple of tickets available for Friday night, and I might thumb that joke out.
2: Yeah.
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10: Sam Newbler here from Tommy's Real Estate. Today I'm here with Trina Kelleher. Now, Trina, with an election coming up later this year, what impact are you expecting to see on the property market?
11: It's human nature to avoid uncertainty. So some people will simply avoid making a decision over this time.
10: So activity tends to slow down a little bit?
11: Sometimes, but usually only for a short period. What we often see is people becoming a little bit more cautious rather than stepping away from the market altogether.
10: So are you thinking homeowners should put their plans on hold? 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
11: Well, not necessarily. Most property decisions are driven by life events like growing families, job changes, downsizing or relocating. 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In fact, sellers may face less competition during this period, which can work in their favour.
10: It's a really good point. 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
11: Just focus on your own circumstances and get some sound advice. 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
10: Yeah, really good points. 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
20: Cloudy skies and rain at times for Wellington. We've got light winds, 15 the high, 10 the overnight low. Tomorrow cloudy, chance of an evening shower with light winds, 14.
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20: In this update, Nationals under pressure to patch up its unity after Chris Luxon survived a second leadership challenge, with Chris Pink dumped from his ministerial roles. The now former defence ministers decided to quit politics in November. Political commentator Peter Dunn says this whole fiasco will have caused voter anxiety.
22: Anyone who gets off script or off message is a danger to the party, from the Prime Minister to the most junior member of the caucus. They've got to all now sing the same song.
20: New Zealand's security threats have ramped up over the past year. A new NZSIS report warns our connections, innovation and strategic position are making the country more attractive to foreign powers. Our flu season is expected to hang around into spring, but it's not too late to get vaccinated. Health New Zealand says getting the jab takes about 2 weeks to kick in and can still help prevent serious illness. And a think tank wants 15 and 16-year-olds on the voting register early so they're ready to vote when they turn 18. Wendy McGuinness from the McGuinness Institute says it's important for teens to join the conversation.
23: This sort of thing will hopefully open up discussions around family dinner tables. Who's voting? Who are they voting for?
20: And that's news. A hash brown and bacon and egg McMuffin make mornings mmm. Welcome to the AM at Macca's.
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24: 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ZM's Fletch, Vaughan and Hayley.
3: Thank you, Bryn. Good morning. Fletch, Vaughan and Hayley. ZM Tossers returning 8 o'clock this morning. It's your chance to win cash. Yesterday, quite exciting.
1: Really fun for us. Really fun for us.
3: Gave away a lot of cash.
2: We got to $800 yesterday, didn't we?
3: $800.
2: $100 to $200, $200 to $400, $400 to $800. She opts out.
1: I think she could have done it. I think she could have done it.
3: Hayley, that's what gamblers say.
1: Yeah. I'm feeling it. But you know what? It's not my money.
3: It's not, no.
1: And not my win or loss.
3: No, so well, you get to choose if you get through, if you toss it or take the cash. 8 o'clock is the next chance to play. Vaughan, the top six coming up, dealing with the... yeah, well said.
2: The second vote... It's called a confidence vote, right? There's murmurs in a political party that they don't have confidence in the fact that the leader of that party is going to have the nonce.
3: Yeah, so this was...
2: Take them through to the election. The National Party apparently called for this yesterday. Christopher Luxon whipped around, remains the leader, but I've got the top six Chris's the National Party like better than Chris Luxon.
3: Because wow. It was the other Chris...
1: Bishop.
3: Pink. That was trying to take out Chris... Luxon. To go up against Chris Hipkins.
1: And there's a Chris Chris's. Bishop flying around in there Chris's. As well.
3: It's too many Chris's.
2: It's very much the, you know, Hollywood Chris's. Your Chris Hemsworth, your Chris Evans, your Chris...
1: Pine.
2: Chris Pine, all the Chris's.
1: Chris Pratt.
2: All the Chris's of Hollywood. We've got all the Chris's of Parliament. I've got the top six Chris's. The National Party like better than Chris Luxon.
3: Wow. Next on the show...
1: If you're listening to us as you get ready for work, perhaps... And you're putting on a face or thinking about what to wear, but you don't have a job that really requires you to be hot. Think again. Workplaces are getting hotter, babes.
3: Olivia Rodrigo, ZM.

0: nothing, so there's nothing to regret. Other than this 4/4 kick drum pounding in my head.
1: Ray on ZM, Fleetch Vaughan, and Hayley, she's been seen dating Michael B. Jordan.
2: I know.
1: They've been going on dates.
2: Get it.
1: Get it.
2: I just listened to that song being like, this is when I fell in love with Ray, and then she's coming. Yeah. I just love her. Good on her. Get it, girl. And tell us all about it afterwards. So this is really interesting. This is a piece from The Guardian about whether or not you need to be hot at work. And it was, do you remember the book Dress for Success?
3: Yeah.
2: In 1975, that book was first released. It was about dressing for the job you want, or the respect or the power that you want, you know, going into the workplace and dressing up a bit, dress for success.
1: Well, it's not what we do, is it, Vaughan? Just rock in and a...
2: Well, no. And some day, I mean, literally on Monday I was here in gym gear because I was like, I'm going to gym afterwards.
1: So we're presenting a radio show. We're not going to turn up in suits.
2: No, but it is filmed and sometimes you're like, a little bit more effort would have been appreciated in this moment.
1: Sure.
2: So that was this whole thing, dress for success, corporate attire, getting, you know, looking your best at work. And then that all moved aside when Silicon Valley and, you know, in California with the tech companies, and they're like, we wear hoodies. We're wearing hoodies and, you know, your bloody Zuckerbergs and stuff slopping into Google and, you know, just wearing your hoodies. And that was supposed to just be open the world to this new casual thing. Well, thanks to the rise in GLP-1s and cosmetic surgery, people who previously had jobs where looks were not really a huge part of it, like not front-facing or TV or even selling things, I guess, when they previously that wasn't an issue, it's now become an issue. They asked 8 people from very different industries to talk about whether they've felt the pressure to look better, and they all have, including a divorce lawyer, who she's 43 years old. She drops 4 figures a month on Botox, filler, hair extensions because she says she gets more respect when she's looking hotter.
1: Right.
2: She says she was on a beach with a family all looking rough and everything when she got asked to go on, give an opinion on TV. She got clothes shipped to her, emergency hair and makeup done, shopping trip mid-vacation so that she looks good on camera so people would respect her.
1: Right.
2: Rather than just like hair in a ponytail coming and be like, my opinion matters. There was a shopkeeper who said she literally got her job from her pretty privilege. There's a welder who's a female who said she also got her job when they found out that she had an Instagram following, being like, oh, I'm a female welder. This isn't very common and I'm pretty. They call her the blue-collar Barbie. There's a dog walker who was an actor and a gig worker, signed up to an agency called Hot Dogs because he wasn't making enough money doing normal dog walking. So if you're hot and you walk the dog, you get paid more.
1: What?
3: Jesus.
1: Why does it matter if someone's walking your dog and they're hot?
2: Yeah, but if you've got a dog and you're hiring someone to walk your dog.
1: Yeah.
2: 2 applicants. One's a minger and one's a hot model.
3: No, a minger because they won't get distracted. I'd hire more mingers because they work harder.
2: I'd hire the hot person. Just have my dog.
3: Oh, no, they're
2: going to
3: take the purse. They're going to take the purse. They're going to slack off because they know you won't reprimand them.
2: Here's us, the podcast host. Previously, absolutely didn't matter. It's all about the words. Now it's all filmed on camera 5 times a week. Adds an hour to her routine. I'm not doing that.
1: An hour? But they don't get up at bloody 4 o'clock, do they?
3: I just asked, what does the average woman spend on looking good for the workplace? Because I do honestly believe this is a female.
2: Definitely female skews. Issue.
1: You know, yes, but probably not now.
2: Well, there's another guy, just 2 more and then I want to hear that. The home builder. So there's a guy, same thing, it was just framing houses, found as he put in more effort into his photos and content and everything and more effort into how he looked, he got more work. And a publicist gets free cosmetic treatments and everything, like feels there's more respect.
3: But then when you said the hot builder,

0: It's like the hot builder's going to get, because then you're at home, he's building, you get to have a little looky.
1: If I'm pitching a job,
0: you're going to get the hot builder.
1: Yeah.
0: So the average woman spends between $3,000 and $5,000 US annually on maintaining a professional appearance. It's called the grooming gap. And it's not only like how much it costs, it's also the time investment, how much time it takes. The average woman spends 27 to 55 minutes every morning getting ready for work. So that roughly equates to 10 full working days spent on grooming before you even get to your work day.
2: Wow. How much did you spend this morning?
1: Seven. Yeah. Including teeth.
2: Including getting changed?
1: Yeah. Including getting changed, teeth.
0: Studies show women in corporate settings historically spend up to 20% of their salary on clothing to stay competitive.
1: Oh, yeah.
0: Because
1: 20% for success.
0: Men can just wear the same thing over and over again with a different cheap shirt underneath.
2: We can just wear the same suit, different tie.
1: I know. Do you remember that experiment on the news? There was a female anchor and a male anchor, and she got called out for wearing one jacket twice during a week.
2: Yes.
1: He wore the same suit for a year and no one said anything.
2: Crazy, eh?
1: But also it's the GLP-1s, right? So it's like, in general, but I'm not saying that getting thinner is hotter, but that's a broad perspective, I guess, that's out there. Everyone's on them. So people that previously were, you know, everyone's going like, oh, you're looking good. Oh, you've dropped a bit of weight. And you're sitting there like, shit, no one's commenting on my appearance. I've got to get hotter for work. We've got too much to think about.
2: Yeah.
1: Especially us. I mean, we are lucky that mostly it's about the voice. It's about listening to the words that we say and not the face. Thank Christ.
2: Unless people are now watching this on the video.
0: No, this part's not making the clip. We don't put the puffy 6 o'clock out.
1: We don't put, Carwin, Shannon's awake, Carwin. We're not putting puffy six.
0: No, we're not putting the puffy
1: six. Not putting puffy six on the cameras.
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0: 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We gave away $800 yesterday morning.
1: So fun.
0: 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The top six is next.
19: Yeah, she was an unsuccessful rolling of the Prime Minister. A little bit of a coup in the National Party. Second in a few months. I got the top six. Chris is the National Party like better than Christopher Luxton.
0: Ella Langley, Tucson, Texas. ZM.

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2: Well, yesterday, Chris Pink tried to unseat Chris Luxon, who's going up against Chris Hipkins. And Chris Bishop's in the mix, is there.
0: So
2: somewhere.
0: Many Chris's.
3: A lot of Chris's there.
2: So
3: Chris's.
2: Many Chris's. Well, apparently, this attempted coup, this vote of confidence, Christopher Luxon said he's got full support of caucus.
0: Does he, though?
2: Full support.
0: God, he's such a meh prime minister, isn't he?
3: Meh.
2: It's a bit meh.
0: It's a bit meh.
2: Meh. And then he tried to have a bit of...
3: some riz.
2: Then he tried to have a bit of riz, remember? Yeah. And he played that, oh, I've got bills.
0: Oh my God.
2: A pain.
3: What's the opposite of a boner? An NE.
2: Yeah.
3: It gave me such an NE.
2: Sealed it off, dried it up.
3: We're talking about this, like, we've got no politicians with riz at the moment.
0: No.
3: You know?
0: No charisma, there's no...
3: Yeah, there's no, like, whoa! You should... No, I won't say what we said.
2: I can't even remember what we said, so tell me later.
3: No. I was having a chat with other people last night.
2: Oh, okay. You're bloody lefty, mates. You're bloody communist party.
3: I don't
2: party.
3: Think I have any writers, but... Like
2: you do. Everybody's got no, like an undercover ride.
0: Mike's your right.
3: He's my right. My undercover ride.
0: Yeah. Michael loves voting for the Nats.
3: But you want him. You want him to be walking around kissing babies. You know. Women want to be throwing their bras at them. You know, a bit of riz.
2: You're thinking of rock stars.
0: Like European. Yeah. The Europe always has hot.
3: Yeah.
0: Prime ministers.
3: You
0: want to
3: shag your politicians, you know?
2: I think you let them get away with too much if you want to shag them.
3: I know, exactly.
0: Well, Chloe, you want to shag Chloe Swarbrick, don't you?
3: Openly.
0: Yeah, you've said that.
3: But then they can come in with their things, and that's on us, that we got waived by their beauty.
2: Well, you know, I'm your biggest supporter of getting laid, but I don't want to pay that much tax just so you can get laid, you know? Come on.
0: You wouldn't have a hone on Chris Bishop or David Seaman?
3: Are you upset that Chloe wants to tax the rich?
2: Yeah. No, I don't even feel that rich. I feel poor.
0: You are poor. You're going through a divorce. You've got no money.
3: Yeah, but your tax bracket doesn't give a shit that you're going through a divorce. Your tax bracket is a tax bracket.
2: Right.
3: Eat the rich.
2: Yeah, how rich do they have to be?
0: Well, if you've got a swimming pool,
3: and a spa and rich. Some land and animals and
0: you
3: a
0: two
3: house.
0: Are getting Aiden.
3: Yeah.
2: No, I'm not getting Eden because they'll come around and be like, it's time to eat you. I'll be like, that spa pool's not working.
0: Yeah.
3: If Chloe Swarbrick says I'm getting Eden, fingers crossed, you know?
2: Jesus.
3: Sorry, Chloe. That's inappropriate. And all of my respect and two of my ticks.
2: Beg your pardon, you? Two of your...
3: Two of my ticks.
2: Ticks. Oh, right. This is something else. I got the top six Chris's that the National Party like better than Christopher Luxon.
0: Okay.
2: Our number six on the list is this Chris.
3: Chris Cross. Two little kids.
2: Chris Cross will make you jump. So that's number six on the list of the top six Chris's that the National Party like better than Chris Luxon. Number five on the list, Christmas.
0: Yeah.
3: Love Christmas.
0: You could have played Mariah Carey for that.
2: Across the board.
0: We've got your music.
2: No, I don't have music for everything.
3: You just want to keep playing Chris Cross?
2: I'll play Chris Cross throughout the rest of the top six.
0: Well,
3: Christmas will be my favourite Chris.
2: It's a great Chris. Our number four on the list of the top six Chris is the National Party like better than Christopher Luxon. Krishna Hare Krishna.
3: Krishna, comma, Hare. Now, on the
2: 30th,
3: on the 30th of August, would you guys like to come to the Hare Krishna festival near my house?
0: It's good food, it's loud, and they do the colour run.
2: You do a colour run.
0: Oh, that's fun.
2: That's so loud, I can hear that from my house when they do that.
3: Yeah, I know. I sit out on my back deck and listen, it's fun.
2: Yeah.
3: No booze.
0: I'll bring a flask.
3: Praise for the Hare Krishna festival.
2: Preloading the colour run at the Hare Krishna school, fantastic.
3: I'll be there.
2: Number three on the list of the top six Chris is the National Party like better than Christopher Luxon. Kris Jenner.
0: Nobody likes Kris Jenner, Vaughn.
3: Yes, they
0: Kris
3: do. Jenner. She's got the best facelift.
0: Oh, yeah. I'm thinking of Caitlyn,
2: No one likes Caitlyn.
3: It's so weird to see somebody
2: be transphobic when they are transgender.
3: To be a homophobic turf when you yourself
2: are
3: a transgender woman. She is the pits.
2: But Chris Jenner, people love Chris.
4: The National Party love Chris Jenner because she works hard.
3: That facelift. And that facelift pretty was good. Exemplary.
4: As far as facelifts go, hers was.
3: At her age, that was snatched.
4: Are you ready? She's on the jab?
3: Dude.
4: Everyone's on the jab.
0: Everyone's
3: the
0: on the jab.
3: Kardashians.
4: I was actually just Googling the jab. Today, man. The Tom Holland workouts caught me 2 days later.
3: Oh, no.
4: I'm going to give me that Wolverine stack.
0: Yeah.
4: We're against it.
3: You
4: want to
3: get
4: not.
3: The recovery ones, but not the one that stops you from eating steak on the weekend.
4: No, I reckon I'd lay off. I could Monday to Friday jab it. Friday morning, I'm starting to peter off.
3: I don't think
4: and
3: it
4: then
3: cycles
4: so I'm
3: like
4: a Friday
3: that.
4: Afternoon, Friday evening steak.
0: Yeah. I don't think it works like that.
4: Saturday, I'm probably getting some burgies or some cheaty naughties, and then Sunday roast, and then I'm back on the jab.
3: Go to the pub. Yeah.
0: Monday that's,
4: Friday,
0: again, baby. Not how it works.
4: Is it not how it works?
0: No,
4: that's some bullshit, man. Number two on the list of the top six, Chris is the National Party late better than Christopher Luxon. Crispy Wicked Wings.
3: From KFC.
4: Yeah.
3: Actually, just crispy
4: chicken.
3: Anything.
0: I'd give them two ticks.
3: Crispy chicken, crispy toast, crispy biscuits.
4: Just crispies.
3: Just crispies. Rice crispies.
4: And number one on the list of the top six, Chris is the National Party like better than Chris Luxon, Christian Dior handbags.
3: Oh, yeah, they're beautiful.
4: Yeah, that's a nice handbag.
3: Stood the test of time.
4: Yeah, they really, really did. Interesting.
3: That's Can Christian Dior handbags run the government?
4: I reckon pretty tight. They give it a red hot go. They'd team up with Christian Dior fragrance and Christian Dior shoes, and they'd have it done.
3: And Christian Louboutins.
4: Yes. And Krishna, Hare.
3: Hare. Praise it mine.
4: Praise it Haley's. That's today's top six.
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0: 23 minutes away from 7, your chance to win cash at 8 o'clock this morning. ZM Tosses returns. It's a simple coin toss. We'll give you $100.
3: You can take it if you want.
0: Yeah.
3: See if we can.
0: Toss it or take it. And yesterday we gave away $800 at 8 o'clock. So the activator coming up this morning. Silly little poll. So do you, when you close, like get a rip or a seam splits or they wear out, do you repair them or do you just chuck them out and get a new one?
3: Do we have an option for I live with my mum now so she repairs them?
4: Do you know what the most popular response was?
3: What?
0: Take them to mum.
3: Take them to mummy. Yeah.
0: We're going to get into the poll results soon for silly little poll. But next on the show,
3: an Air New Zealand lolly maker has told us what is the most popular colour and how many should you actually take?
0: A handful.
3: Well, tell you next.
0: ZM.

0: Zara Larson on ZM, Fleetch Vaughan and Hayley, the show thanks to Animes, your one-stop shop for your new puppy or kitten.
1: This is quite a beautiful story, actually. I want to tell you the most popular Air New Zealand lolly flavour.
2: Green.
0: Green, red or green?
1: Red or green, that's your guess. The most popular flavour and how many you should take, according to the man that makes them.
0: So, well, the man that makes them's got, obviously...
2: An interest in us eating far too many.
0: He'd want you to take more so they have to buy more, right?
1: You would think. So this is a nice story. So Diru Beaker, he bought the Horner's Confectionery Company in 1984 in Tekawiti.
0: Yep.
1: And it nearly collapsed. And then they had to pivot hard. They went into candy canes, bringing in candy, like sugar cane from America. And then they had a monopoly over New Zealand, Australia candy canes. They're like, right, we're all good. They outgrew Tekawiti, moved to Auckland in 1999.
0: Right.
1: 2005, Diru and his son Raj were on an Air New Zealand flight and the lollies were there. And he said, I'm going to make these one day. Mark my words. It happened. Only a couple of years later, he took it on. Boom, he's got it. He said he had a bit of an early blunder, switched the labels from the wrapper from Twist to Pillow, and everyone was like, oh, God, bring back the Twist.
0: Wait, what's a pillow?
2: What was the pillow?
1: Like Werther's Original.
2: Oh, like sealed.
1: Diru.
0: Oh, okay.
1: Don't be insane. Went back to Twist.
0: Okay.
1: They rioted. He makes 22 million Air New Zealand lollies a year. Including
0: what?
1: The limited edition ones, like the blackcurrant all black ones or the Christmas candy cane ones.
2: The white 22 ones.
1: 22 million boiled sweets, individual boiled
0: That's
1: sweets.
0: That's absolutely insane, eh?
1: So we have an opinion. How many should you take? We have an opinion from Diru, who owns the company. Raj, his son, who has taken over the making of it. That's a nice story. And Air New Zealand officially.
0: Oh, okay.
1: So Diru, the lolly master, he says one per passenger and one per person you're meeting at the airport.
2: Oh, so you bring them.
0: Okay.
1: That was the intention is like you have one for you and I'm meeting my brother and his kids. So
0: what
1: one, two, three.
0: What if it's my Uber driver?
1: Yeah.
2: Grab him one.
0: You think
1: get
0: he'd
1: a
0: want
1: suite.
0: One? Yeah. Okay.
1: Raj, his son, says take two, one that you like and one that's a mint. The mint to finish.
0: Oh, okay,
2: for the breath.
1: Air New Zealand's official line, take a handful, judgment be damned. They're like,
2: but if everyone starts taking a handful and their lolly prices go up, they'll be reversing that opinion. Quick smart.
1: The most popular flavour, so popular that the Horner's factory has to make double the volume, white.
0: It's what?
1: Mint. It's mint.
0: Are you kidding me?
1: Yeah,
2: no way.
1: Mint. They make double the volume of mint. Because
2: that's mental.
1: People are freshening their breath for their arrival, getting a mintiness. And, oh no,
0: no,
1: it's still a lolly.
0: You get the red or the green.
1: Yeah.
0: No, also, no one's getting orange. No one's getting yellow orange.
1: Or black.
0: No.
1: Well, there's that special edition.
0: That was a
2: black
0: special
2: was the
0: edition.
2: All black.
1: All blacks. That's yuck.
2: Yeah, black currant one they talked about.
1: Yeah, so they, it's white to freshen your breath.
0: Really? That's disappointing.
1: Yeah, I know. Do you know, like, candy cane sales have faded so much, you know, because we've got so many cheap imports from around. So Hornets,
2: candy canes are yuck.
1: They're yum.
2: They're yuck.
1: Shut
0: no,
1: up.
0: No, like, what? Why would you go a candy cane?
2: Yeah,
0: there's so many
2: Christmas.
0: Better lollies.
1: Shut up.
2: Yeah.
1: So Horner's, these two, pivoted into doing stuff like throat lozenges and gummies, vitamin gummies, because they're like,
0: oh, yeah.
1: That's what everyone wants.
0: Yeah.
1: But there it is. They say, yeah, you can't buy them anywhere either. They do
2: that's
1: boiled
2: what I was
1: sweets
2: just looking.
1: Under another thing. They're called...
2: Orchard Fruits?
1: Under Kiwiland, called Orchard Fruits. But they're different flavours, different shapes.
0: But you can't just go out and buy bags of Air New Zealand lollies.
1: And do you know that's not an Air New Zealand policy that they put in place? It was Diru. He was like, it holds the value.
0: Yeah.
1: So you can only get them when you're on the flight. And so you're kind of like, ooh.
0: That's
1: I
0: pretty cool.
1: I will have a little lolly. So white, the most popular Air New Zealand lolly flavour.
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5: See Paul Oakenfold, Poolside LAB and Lady Hawk at Symphony Festival. Good morning, the urban motorway heavy now southbound between Hill Street Overpass and Everton Terrace. State Highway 1 is still a good quick run southbound from Transmission Gully and Nauranga Interchange. State Highway 2 is looking good. Riddiford Street, no issues. 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
6: Do you know what? ZM, it is 7 minutes away from 7. I'll take care of this, mate. Just chill there for a second.
7: Silly Little Pole is next on the show.
6: I just want to say, someone messaged in saying 537. They are so... They've never thought of grabbing any other Air New Zealand ollie apart from the green.
7: Yeah.
6: They had no idea one of them was even mint flavoured.
8: Oh, shit.
6: I didn't know.
7: No, I didn't know, no.
8: If I grab them, which I seldom do, I'll get mint.
6: The white one?
8: Yeah.
6: Really?
8: It's a little fresh little...
6: I had no idea one of them was mint.
7: Okay,
6: mind blowing.
7: Silly Little Poll next on the show. Do you repair your clothes if they get ripped or torn or get a hole?
6: Or do you hoof them?
7: Yeah.
8: If I love it, it's getting repaired for sure.
7: Well, the results are next. Is it ever...

0: So little poll today is, when your clothes need repairing, what do you do? Do you A, repair them yourself, B, pay someone to repair them for me, C, donate them, D, I throw them away?
1: Interesting.
2: Well, a lot of clothing brands are targeting Gen Zs, you know, because they obviously want to win them over with the whole...
1: the planet screwed,
2: you know,
1: thing.
2: Fast fashion, the planet screwed.
1: Yeah.
2: So a lot of stores like Zara, Uniqlo, yeah. They'll have repair stations in store.
0: Oh, that's cool.
1: Yeah.
2: And I mean, lots of places like Patagonia have done this for a while. I think Levi's.
1: Lots of Kiwi companies do it too. Koto's one that does it for sure. Deadly Ponies, you can take anything there and they fix it so that you don't throw it out.
0: Where's the Temu and Shine Sheen repair stations?
2: No, they're not here, Vaughn. They're not here.
1: Oh, that sucks.
0: Oh, that's unfortunate.
1: It was the first time I wore that T-shirt.
0: Yeah, put my hand right through it.
1: Yeah.
0: I put it just straight through it. So that, I'll go from lowest to highest. 9% of people donate them if they need repairing. Sure, I mean, donate them to somebody who...
1: Don't donate ruined clothes.
2: I mean, at least they might get recycled.
0: But sometimes,
2: a lot of the time it gets shipped to like Africa and they're a
0: landfill.
2: There are mountains of clothing.
1: Yeah.
2: Like, you should look online. It's insane.
1: Yeah.
2: But don't, because you'll feel bad.
0: Maybe do, and we'll stop you. 18% of people said, I pay someone to repair them for me. 34% of people say, I throw them away. And 39% say, I repair them myself.
2: There have been times I've taken stuff to get repaired and it honestly is not worth the price.
1: Yeah.
2: Like, it's so expensive, alteration place. I mean, in Auckland downtown especially, or maybe it's cheaper in the regions. I don't know.
1: I mean, I've definitely, like, if something's expensive, like a jacket or something that I've spent a bit of money on, it's getting repaired.
2: 100%.
1: But yeah, a T-shirt when it gets a hole through it or a rip or something, you are a bit like, maybe turn it into rags and eventually in the bin.
2: Yeah.
0: Brianne said, I voted throw them out 95% of the time I will, but if it's an absolute favourite to make mum give the repair a go, I can't try that. I'd throw a tantrum if it takes more than 2 minutes.
2: I think every second message was, I'll give it to mum.
0: Yeah, that was definitely the most popular one.
2: Patsy's fixed my T-shirt. Remember, Patsy has fixed
1: your T-shirt. My mum came in and went through my wardrobe when she moved into my house, and anything that had missing button or hole, she fixed it. And I was like...
0: That's good stuff.
1: Thank you.
0: Did she close up? You know, after a while, buttonholes get a bit stretched and they just need a little...
1: No, she didn't tighten my holes. No. Didn't get in there with a little outer rim.
0: Yeah, and you tighten them up. It's kind of got a couple of things that need that done. Brian finishes up by saying, none of my clothes are expensive enough to pay for them to be repaired.
2: Yeah.
0: We do a bitch and stitch as a group every few months and bring our clothes, says Beth.
2: That's so cool.
0: I'll do repairs. One friend does tailoring, one does drink making, and the other's on snacks. It's a great girls' craft afternoon.
1: How good is that? What a perfect group.
0: Yeah. Leanne said, I'm 49, so I asked my mum to fix them. Well, good old mum still turning up. Amber says, repairs are my side hustle job. My own clothes always come last by the time I get round to them, but obsessed with making my own dresses and hats.
2: That's cool.
1: Nice.
0: Nicola, I get my 13-year-old to whip them through the sewing machine, and for its buttons, I stitch them myself.
2: Yeah, good.
0: 13-year-old little clothes maker in the house.
1: Mm.
0: Dell, I use them as farm clothes, or if they're already farm clothes, they get turned into farm rags, and then after they've been that, they get thrown out.
2: Mm. Yeah,
0: that's a great system. Oops, I clicked out. Needs another option, and insist to myself that I'll repair it one day and leave it in a pile for many, many moons. Every now and then actually following through on one item, but then being bored after one and ended up throwing them away.
2: Yeah.
0: For silly little poll, we asked, when your clothes need repairing, what do you do? 39% of you said I repair them myself, but you met your mum. Jenna, heads or tails?
3: I'm going to take the 400.
0: Yeah, cool. Out of interest, what would you have chosen next?
3: I would have gone heads.
0: Heads again, by the way. She would have won 800.
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7: Plan ahead today with Will from Public Trust. Good morning. The urban motorway is heavy southbound between Murphy Street and Everton Terrace. State Highway 2, moderate heavy patches southbound between Upper Hutt and the Petone Esplanade. State Highway 1 building southbound between Tawa and Johnsonville Road and Riddiford Street looking good. Update us on 0800 Jammed. 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
2: Cloudy skies and rain at times for Wellington. We've got light winds, 15 the high, 10 the overnight low. Tomorrow cloudy, chance of an evening shower with light winds, 14.
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2: Ansa Maria, good morning in this update. National Party leader Chris Luxon has survived a confidence vote sparked by Chris Penk, who was then dropped from Cabinet and later announced he'll leave politics at the election. ACT leader David Seymour says the government is getting on with important work despite National's own issues.
24: Whatever may be happening in one of the political parties, the government itself as a sort of joint project of three parties continues to function very well.
2: And the latest One News Varian poll has thrown a curveball, with the Opportunity Party surging to 8% and in a kingmaker position. Neither the left nor right bloc could form a government on these numbers without Opportunity, and Chris Luxon has already ruled out working with the party. A lot of Kiwi employers could be making hiring harder than it needs to be, with candidates walking away when pay expectations don't match up. Megan Alexander from Robert Half says 87% of businesses have lost applicants once they found out the salary.
25: When you don't disclose it, people are really going quite blind, and so what one of the downsides of that is you can end up having to screen a lot of people.
2: And a sport, NBA basketball's LA Lakers have reportedly sold for $21.3 billion.
0: A hash brown and bacon and egg McMuffin make mornings mmm. Welcome to the AM at Macca's.
1: Will you be ZM's next biggest tosser?
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1: With ZM's tosses. ZM's Fleetwood and Haley.
2: Thank you, Bryn. Good morning. 7 past 7. Coming up on the show,
4: Morgan Penn, our beautiful friend, but a very brilliant somatic sexologist, is going to join us to talk about the 777 relationship rule that is very popular online at the moment. Going to break it down.
2: Is that when you only date people that like the Boeing 777?
4: No, that's your version of the 777.
2: Okay, right.
6: Yeah. Then there have to be at least a seven.
2: It's a nice plane.
6: And you have to be at least a seven.
2: Okay.
4: And you can, yeah, you spend 7 days with a seven and you're a seven.
2: Okay.
4: No, she's going to break it down for us. I've been looking forward to that.
2: Also, going to give away some Manuka Fuel Symphony Festival tickets. The lineup is out. We've got a double pass. Listen out for the activator. Call through. Be the first caller through and we will hook you up with a double pass.
4: Yes. Next, though, I want to ask the question, when did you faint at an embarrassing time?
2: Because you did.
4: It was touch and go yesterday, and I almost can't believe it.

0: Boston on ZM, Fleach Morn and Hayley the Show. Thanks to Animates making happy happen for pets.
1: You may remember I was brought up in discussion a couple of days ago, the fact that my bestie has been staying with me all week and yes. We were going to get a tattoo this week. She's got lots and I've got lots. And we were going to get the 1989, the year we were born. And then I was worried that people would think it was a Taylor Swift tattoo. So yesterday we were like, right. You know, in the evening, in the late afternoon, we were like, okay, here we go. Let's go. And then I was like, I can't do it. I just can't do it.
0: The 1989.
1: Yeah. It was funny because a couple of friends said to me, yes, I would have immediately thought that was a Taylor Swift reference. And a couple of friends, like Jess herself, was like, oh, it wouldn't even cross my mind.
0: Right.
1: So, anyway, we just decided, we were like, oh, we're just going to go get something fun. So we were sitting in the car outside the tattoo studio. We're like, oh, should we do this?
0: Wait, so you're about to get a tattoo. You're outside the studio.
2: And you don't even know what you're getting.
0: This is nuts.
1: We didn't even book. We're just like, we'll just walk in. We're just on K Road. We're like, we'll just walk in. One of them will take us. And it's like a popular thing to do is walk in. So you just walk in and be like, I just feel like a little something.
0: Walk in.
1: Yeah, walk in. Hey, I want a tattoo.

0: Right. Yep, same place, same. Different spot.
1: Same place, different same leg. Same place,
0: different leg.
1: Yeah, yeah, yeah.
0: So if you ever like lose a leg, she can donate that leg to you.
1: Yes, but her left leg will become my right leg, and she's like 5'5". Just a bit of fun, you know, because all my tattoos have been so big and meaningful and stuff, and I was like, oh, they loved the Vaughnie, by the way. See, that's done by Sammy.
0: Oh, yeah,
1: I said, God, that's a good tattoo, good photo. I said, yeah, it's my mate. Anyway, so we get this thing. This, honestly, this is the easiest tattoo I've ever had, and I've got all these big pieces. I nearly carked it, nearly fainted. And I hadn't eaten enough would be the problem here.
2: Because your six-hour ones, you were fine. You didn't faint.
1: I was fine. Absolutely, I've never fainted in a tattoo. And I was like, this is quite a like, full-on tattoo shop. I was like, I'll be so embarrassed around all these tattoo artists if during this like quite simple, you know, very pain-free tattoo, I hit the deck. But I did. I started getting, like, everyone's talking. I started getting the sweats. Sweats going and stuff. And I was like, no one better look at my face because I know I'm the colour of a ghost. And I was like turning to the wall going, Meanwhile, Jess is there on the other bed like, like, oh, this is great. This doesn't hurt at all. I was like, don't faint. This will be the worst time. I'll lose all cred. I'll lose all tattoo cred.
2: Yeah.
1: But anyway, I was thinking about fainting. And I didn't.
2: You didn't. But
1: then
2: you
1: I went
2: nearly
1: and ate food.
2: Did. Right.
1: But I want to know when you did faint at an embarrassing time. When you were just like, please don't do this now. Or you fell in front of someone or at a terrible high pressure moment like at work or a wedding. Because your body just sometimes just goes, not today, Satan. And starts
0: down
1: and bailing
0: go.
1: On down you go. I'm going to take you down.
2: Yep.
1: A little peg. Maybe you were presenting something or doing a work thing or on a date or a first date.
2: It would be so embarrassing.
1: You faint at the table.
2: That'd be the worst.
0: Stand up too quick from the table.
1: Yeah. Like, you were so nervous to meet them you didn't eat and then you say, ugh. Oh.
2: Okay, 0800 dials it in. 9696 to text through.
1: When did you faint? Oh, no. When did you faint at an embarrassing time?
2: Text the

0: 18 past 8, we're going to play Tosses at 8 o'clock. It's your chance to win cash. And just minutes away, the activator to win Manuka Fuel Symphony Festival tickets.
1: But right now, we want to know, when did you faint at an embarrassing time? Because I nearly hit the deck yesterday during a small little baby teeny-weeny tattoo. And I would have been very embarrassed considering the big ones I've got.
0: Because you've been on the cold and flu meds.
1: I've been on the Sudafed.
0: Has that stopped you eating?
1: Yeah, I just haven't felt like any. I've been on the Sudafed and feeling a little
2: She's on a jab.
0: She's on the jab. She's jabbing.
2: She's on the jab.
0: Are you on the jabs and not telling us?
2: You told us we'd all go on the jab. Are you jabbing without us?
0: You told us you would tell us if you went on the jab.
1: I will tell you when I'm on the jabs. No, something happened. I got sick when I came back from Paris and then, like, I haven't quite reset. It's working though. That's toxic. That is so toxic.
0: That is so, yes, it is.
1: But I just hadn't eaten
2: 90s
1: enough.
2: Almond mum.
1: Okay. Well, almond's mum back.
0: Renee, when did you faint?
3: Good morning, guys.
2: Good morning.
3: I was at a dentist. I must have worked myself up that much. I came out just of a checkup and passed out in the toilets in front of everybody, practically, in the waiting room.
1: No, darling.
0: Oh, in front of strangers.
1: Yeah. It's so embarrassing.
3: It was so embarrassing, and I had to get myself up and be like, I'm not feeling great.
1: Oh,
3: I
1: mean, no.
2: Dentists would be a place where people pass out in the chair, even, I reckon. They get themselves so worked
3: yeah,
2: up.
3: Yeah, instantly.
0: Yeah, so did you still go through with the appointment?
3: 100%, yeah. It was only a checkup, but I must have just myself up so bad.
1: Oh, fainting during a checkup.
0: Yeah, even when you walk into the dentist, you can hear the noises.
1: Yeah, totally. 100%. And it's the breathing. You don't bring enough oxygen to the brain.
0: Renee, thank you. Christy, when did you faint?
4: So we were at a funeral. It was a distant relative. And,
1: Christy, it's not about you.
4: No, it's not. The funeral had finished. It was, you know, that little afternoon tea thing they do, and I'd been feeling pretty crap all day. Turns out I found out later I was hypoglycemic, so I hadn't eaten and I needed to.
0: Right.
1: God.
4: But Mum was like, just stay here. I'm going to go get a coffee. I'll be back in a minute. I was like, okay, cool. Then suddenly felt, this isn't going good. I need to run to Mum to get to her before anything further happened.
1: Yeah. Mm.
4: I went running to Mum, fainted mid-run, so did like an electric slide, threw Mum, took her down, with her fresh coffee in her hand.
1: No,
2: that's pretty cool.
4: Coffee everywhere, and I electric slided across the ground.
0: Oh,
2: that's so good. It would have been great if you'd also taken out a table of club sandwiches.
1: Yeah. And it's the fact that you weren't even, you know, like distant relative, and everyone's like, wow, she's made a real scene here.
0: Yeah. Not about you.
1: Not about you,
4: and
1: Christy.
4: I was a teenager, so they kind of were like, is she just trying to get attention here? Something going on?
1: Sweetie.
0: Christy, that's great. Thank you. Ty, when did you faint?
5: Oh, hey, good morning. How are you all?
0: Good,
1: really good, thank you.
5: So a few years back, I decided to go on a lunch break to the gym.
0: Yeah.
5: And whilst I was on a Swiss ball, I was lifting up a really heavy weight. It was 4 kilos.
0: Yeah.
1: Oh, my God. I've never been up. That's my goal.
5: And, fell off the Swiss ball, did an avulsion fracture on my shoulder, ended up going to the ED, ended up having to have propofol and singing a Lady Gaga song to all the women. So that was my
2: love of propofol time.
0: You fainted on the Swiss ball. Were you just going too hard?
5: No. It was just, I just hyperextended. It was just, if you look at me, I don't look like I do much exercise, so you can understand why a 4 kilo weight would take me out.
2: Yeah.
1: Oh, darling, that is so embarrassing. 4 kilos and you end up under propofol and singing. Oh,
0: love that. Ty, thank you. Some messages, some great messages coming in.
1: Really
2: there
1: good.
2: There are so many embarrassing. Someone said I faint on airplanes all the time if I'm hungover, which is most times that I'm on an airplane.
1: Oh, yeah, we need going home after a big weekend. Yeah. Yeah.
2: I fainted in high school after donating blood. I was sitting in a chair, and as I went down, all I could see was one of the first 15 boys, and I called out his name and said, Johnny.
1: Oh, no.
2: When I woke up, I also pissed myself. mortified. I was in sixth form. It had spread throughout the entire school before I even managed to get out of the school hall.
0: Oh, no. And no doubt your nickname's Pissy Pants. Pissy,
1: yeah, Johnny.
0: Yeah.
2: Johnny.
1: Pss.
2: Lots of people fainting in churches, whether they're there for funerals or whatever. Somebody said, I took great pride in making myself a full woolen outfit to wear to church. I wore, the minute I got in there, I was like, man, this thing doesn't breathe. I got hotter and hotter and hotter until I passed out and I just slid off the chair like,
1: you think that
2: slop,
1: about
2: slop, slop.
1: Like grooms, you know, in churches or something that have their suits on, and the suit's fine, but once you're there and all the people are there, it's hot, tight and restricted and nervous.
2: It goes. I was 14 and fainted in one of my close friend's hospital rooms at Starship after she had just had a stroke.
0: It's not about you. Stop.
1: You're still making it about you.
2: What, she just had a stroke.
0: I mean, a great place to faint. There's medical help.
1: Yeah.
2: Great position. You know? Great position.
1: I fainted in a hospital once. It was perfect. Because my granddad, who was on, what's that, blood thinning? Wolfram. Had slid and skid his shin down. And I walked in just as the nurse was fixing it. And I was like,
0: yeah, no one wants to see that.
2: My lovely but hopeless brother-in-law fainted at the hospital floor while my sister was in hospital in the throes of labor, and they said, we're going to put an epidural in. He didn't even need to see the needle. He just heard the word and was just like,
1: again,
2: and
1: about
2: flopped
1: you.
2: And hit
1: You're
2: the ground.
1: You're not doing the mahi here.
2: He got propped up in a chair and had to watch from the distance. He got cuck-chaired in his own child's birth.
1: Cucked at your child's birth.
2: I fainted in the middle of Macca's during business breakfast hours twice in quick succession.
0: Well, you've got to get some food in you.
2: Yeah.
0: Oh, but that's why you're there.
1: That's why you're there. The food is to come.
2: I got at a friend's wedding as a bridesmaid in front of the ceremony. I fainted another time outside of Derry and I smashed my face onto the concrete.
1: Oh. You got low blood sugar.
2: I got my first period during my school speech, aged 11.
1: Oh.
2: Fainted. Hit the deck.
1: Oh,
2: someone
1: no.
2: said, she got a period.
0: No.
2: Then I woke up and got my first ever hormonal migraine. What a great day.
1: That's hideous. Mm. That's a horrible story.
2: It's a terrible one.
1: That haunts you for life.
2: Fainted at the town hall singing in the choir for Westlake Girls High School. Hit my head on the piano as I went down and it went bong.
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10: The burgers are better at BK. Good morning on the urban motorway. Heavy southbound between Hill Street overpass and Everton Terrace. State Highway 1, moderate heavy southbound from Tawa and Johnsonville Road. State Highway 2, moderate heavy patches southbound between Upper Hutt and Narong Interchange. 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
5: 7:29, Manuka Fuel Symphony Festival. We announced the lineup just a couple of days ago. Paul Oakenfold, Poolside, LAB, Lady Hawk Corella, Symphony. It's always a huge day. It'll be at Auckland's Domain the 20th of March. It's a Saturday. And we've got double passes to give away every day this week. Emily, congratulations. Double pass for you.
6: Oh my God, that's amazing. Thank you. I haven't been before, but I've been wanting to.
7: Oh, you haven't been, but it's your first time. Hell yeah, it's going to be so fun. Yeah.
5: It blows you away. It's an incredible day.
7: Yeah, it's actually
5: 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So what was the crowd this year? 30,000? It was insane.
7: Massive day.
5: So well done, Emily. We'll get that double pass to you. And if you want tickets, synthony.com.
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0: It's Bella Kay on ZM, Fleach Vaughan and Hayley, 27 minutes away from 8. 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
1: If you've just joined the show, we were talking about when you fainted in an unopportune moment, and someone said they fainted in part of a choir and hit the piano on the way down and went tong. They were a Westlake girl at the Auckland Town Hall. Jess messaged in, I remember that.
2: Oh,
1: I remember it happened. Never forget the sound.
0: Years ago, too.
2: Sorry, we're gas bagging Morgan Penn. Good morning.
3: Oh, good morning, delicious humans. Good morning.
2: Oh, Morgs. Now, if you've never met Morgan before, you've just joined the show. Morgan is a somatic sexologist. She is the creator and co-host of Sex.Life, our delicious podcast. And she's a dear friend of all of ours. Did you want more of an introduction?
3: Yeah, I was waiting for some more things.
2: She's got
3: about
2: a 10 out of 10 rack, absolute beautiful face, gorgeous natural hair. She's lovely, she's funny, she's delightful. How are you, Morgs?
3: Well, I'm good. I was actually just wondering if I should tell you about my friend who fainted in a hot air balloon. And all she remembers was doing a big fart and then she woke up on the floor.
1: That could have been a whole lot worse.
0: Of the wicker basket. Is it a wicker basket?
2: It's a wicker basket.
1: Screw that. I'm not going in that. I'm too fat for wicker.
2: Dude, I've been in one and I was heavy.
1: I've sat on some wicker outdoor furniture and it's gone. Oh,
2: terrifying.
1: I'm getting in a basket and going that high in the air in it.
2: No way. Morgan, so many people have been messaging us about this 777 rule. It's everywhere online. Can you break it down for us?
3: Yeah, so it's a relationship framework that someone has created and it's just gone la-la-loopsy on social media. Mm. And really what they're saying is that every 7 days you go on a date with your partner and then every 7 weeks you spend a night away together overnight, and every 7 months you take a longer vacation or you have a bit of a getaway.
2: Right.
0: And so I mean, do we need to win lotto to do this?
1: I was going to say, we've got a cost of living crisis going on. I can do a... Maybe a 15, 15, 15.
2: But is this, Morgs, is this like about in a busy world where, you know, everything's go, go, go and everyone's got their heads down or heads in their phones and stuff, it's about making conscious time to be together?
3: Yeah, exactly. They're trying to show how important it is to actually prioritise consistent time together, quality time. And I guess it's to slow the erosion of routine, you know, because you just get on with everything. But exactly to all of yours point, it's like, it's expensive. Mm. And if you've got kids or pets, like, how do you get away this often? So, you know, the reality of it's pretty hard.
2: A date every 7 days, a night away every 7 weeks, and a trip every 7 months. We should get Bad News Brad on the other line to be like, how are we going to afford this? Can you, with your beautiful creative mind and all of your ideas that you have for couples, give us a cheaper version? That doesn't mean we have to go to Bali every 7 months or an Airbnb in a wine valley every 7 weeks.
3: Yeah, well, actually, what I thought might be useful is, so the Gottmans, they're these relationship experts, and they've done research for over 40 years. So they've actually got 5 daily habits that compound over time. And I actually think it is in the daily things that make a really good relationship. It's not once a week, because then what the hell happens in the other 6 days, you know?
2: We're just on our phones next to each other, not touching each other.
3: Yeah.
2: You said the word erosion before. So it sums up a relationship.
3: The 5 daily habits, okay, that they reckon is love maps. Love maps. So this means knowing your partner's inner world, so not just their favourite restaurant, but like understanding their worries, their hopes and dreams. And so this comes down to curiosity, like asking the right questions of them. Mm-hmm. Number 2, fondness and admiration. Mm. So you're actively looking for what your partner does right and you tell them and you like give gratitude for it.
2: I feel like the next one, if you're looking for things they do right, will be picking apart what they do wrong. I bet you.
0: I don't think it will
2: Have I nailed it, Morgs?
3: No, babes.
2: No, okay. Okay, looking for the good.
3: Turning, you got to turn towards them, okay? Because think about how often people are like, oh my God, look at this, or people touch, or they want to have a laugh, or, you know, start a bit of a conversation. You're like, oh, I'm just doing something, or I'm, you know, you don't look right now because I'm just finishing a text, but then you miss the penis-shaped cloud in the sky that the person was trying to show you, or, you know, something like that.
2: Not my favourite cloud.
1: I personally get hurt when I'm, hey, look at this, and they take too long to look.
2: Yeah, I've been called out on it because I'm always brain in 9 places.
1: Yeah,
2: that's the last. So that's a good one to remember.
1: That's a really good
2: lean call. In the moment.
3: Yeah, those are the, we call them bids for connection. So remember that. It's really vital.
1: Okay.
3: Managing conflict, okay, because we're not taught how to actually manage conflict well. So we're not trying to eliminate it because it's always going to be there. And their research said that 69, classic,
1: nice.
3: Percent of relationship problems are actually perpetual problems. So they keep coming back, like they're never going to get fully resolved. So it's actually about how you handle those conversations.
2: Right. So not weaponizing historical events. I've got to get a pen and paper.
3: And the final one is shared meaning. So you're building a life that feels like it belongs to both of you. So you've got your rituals, like it might be how you say goodbye to each other every morning, how you greet each other when you get back together. You've got your roles, you've got shared like dreams, goals, just like values that you've chosen together. So you're your own little team. So you can always come back to like your core, I guess your North Star as a relationship.
2: That's nice. So will you say, you as someone who works with couples all the time, the 7-7 rule, 7-7-7 rule is perhaps not your cup of tea. You're more about the small daily habits.
3: Yeah, and I also think, like, sometimes it's good to have something like this in the calendar, but also we need spontaneity as well. Like, that's really important for a relationship. So, we just don't want to get too structured in this world where we've already got an overflowing to-do list and, you know, Google Calendar.
2: Well, Morgs, before we let you go, what are people doing in the bedroom at the moment? What's hot?
3: Reverse cowgirl, obviously.
2: Right. I just had to ask. You are a sexologist.
1: That's the one where the horse rides the...
0: Yes, the horse is on top.
2: Yeah. Cool. Well, Morgsy, we love you very much, and thank you for your lovely insight.
3: Always a pleasure.
2: For people
3: anytime.
2: To connect.
0: Yeah, 20 minutes away from 8, we've got your chance to win cash coming up soon with ZM Tosses. It's a simple coin toss. We'll give you $100, and you can choose heads or tails. Mm-hmm. Double your money.
2: Tails never fails.
0: Well, it has actually it has quite a few times.
1: I had a late night last night. I'm tired.
2: You're doing well.
1: I'm holding it together just.
2: Okay.
1: But I'll tell you why I had a late night next.
0: Alex Warren, Passengers at M.

0: It's Warren Passenger on ZM, Fletch, Vaughan and Hayley, 17 minutes to 8.
1: I went to a concert last night.
2: Yes.
1: With the youth. Plural.
2: With all the youths.
1: With all the youths. Went to Lavey. Lavey. L-A-U-F-E-Y.
0: Right. Well, if you go into the concert, should you know how
1: to
0: probably. Say...
1: Yeah, probably. And I have been told 100 times about my daughter, but like, I get confused every time because it's got an F in the middle.
2: Lavey.
1: It was at Spark. It was like completely sold out.
2: Full or half?
1: And then I said something. I was like, we don't even play any of these songs on the radio. And August was like, yeah, I don't think she needs you playing your songs on the radio to sell out Spark. I was like, okay.
2: Oh, you cringe, old man. Yeah.
1: I was just amazed.
0: Did you say pay for your own ticket next time?
2: Yeah.
1: Yeah.
2: You don't dictate what's cool,
1: yeah,
2: radio man.
1: And I snatched off the lollies I bought her from the concierge. Smart mouth to me.
2: Wow. What was the median
1: young.
2: Audience?
1: What?
2: What was the, what was like?
1: Young females and dads.
2: Yeah, right.
1: Like, I was sat right beside a dad, and I was vibing more than him, and I kept looking at him, and at one stage he just shut his eyes. He was just leaning back just a little bit. He just shut his eyes. I was like, my man, what
2: Catch
1: is it, Wednesday, and it's bloody 9:30.
0: I would have gone out into the concourse at Spark Arena.
1: Some people were out in the concourse. I went to the bathroom at one stage. There was a couple of older people out there having a game of Bejeweled.
0: Oh, I was going to say, have a sleep on those long couches.
1: Oh, there are long couches.
2: Yeah.
0: Right, wake me up when it's finished.
2: Yeah, she'll be right in there.
1: But yeah, because it said doors open 6:30, activities start at 7:30, but 7:30 was the opening act. And then she came on at 8:30, a British singer-songwriter.
2: A British someone.
1: And it went till 10:35. Then we had to do the, because you have to check your umbrellas. Next time I'm just shoving my umbrella down my pants. I'll put up with a wet leg. I'm not waiting in that line for an umbrella again.
0: It only works if you've got a small umbrella.
1: I've got a small umbrella, like a little blunt situation going on.
0: Oh, yeah, okay.
1: And
2: her number one song from the start has 1.2 billion streams.
1: Yeah, because that's what I said. In the lads chat, everyone's like, what's happening? And I'm like, oh, I'm at this concert. And one of them's like, how has someone had 1.2 billion streams and I've never even heard of it? I was like, we're old!
2: There's hundreds of millions of streams on the other ones.
1: Yeah. It's massive.
2: Wow.
1: And then, the umbrella situation at the end is just my biggest gripe of the night.
2: Wait, was it just Augie, your youngest, that you were with?
1: Yeah, Augie and
2: just
1: I went.
2: Just the two of you.
1: Indy didn't go.
2: Did she have a good time?
1: Yeah, she had a great time.
2: Yeah, right.
1: She was doing the screaming thing that they do.
2: Yeah, right.
1: Lots of screaming.
2: Yeah.
1: Plenty of screaming.
2: Right.
1: But she had a great time, and that was all made it worth it when we got home at 11:15, and I fell asleep.
2: Why'd they make it so late, knowing that the target audience was a bit younger skewed?
1: I just think that's the...
0: That's just when concerts are, aren't they?
2: Was anyone buying alcohol?
1: Yeah.
2: Right.
1: Like, there was alcohol there.
2: Like a couple of beers and stuff.
1: Yeah,
2: but probably not the same as, you know.
1: Nah, not like a
2: bloody Tool concert or something.
1: Did see someone wearing a Pantera hoodie, and I was like, you've got an eclectic taste.
0: Yeah, that's diverse.
1: They're very diverse.
2: Well, probably their daughter does.
1: Yeah. No, it was like a 13-year-old girl that was wearing the Pantera hoodie.
2: Oh, yeah, cool.
1: Or it was just cold and she
2: named me three albums.
1: Dad's old hoodie. She absolutely wouldn't be able to. But no, it was a good night.
2: Yeah, but I think you're keeping up for
1: met
2: your
1: someone,
2: night.
1: Met a lovely lady in the umbrella check. She said, Fletch.
2: Oh. Did you just go with?
1: And I said, I'm the other one. I'm Vaughan. And she's like, I'm an idiot. I listen every morning. I'm like, how hard are you listening?
2: Yeah.
0: Well, I get that all the time. People like Vaughan, and I'm actually quite rude to them when they say that.
1: Yeah,
0: and
1: then, I am too. I called her
0: people,
1: a bitch.
0: And then people are like, oh my God, Vaughan called me a bitch.
1: Yeah, it was such a bastard. Yeah.
3: Jenna, heads or tails?
4: I'm going to take the 400.
1: Be cool. Out of interest, what would you have chosen next?
4: I would have gone heads.
3: Heads again, by the way. She would have won 800.
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8: 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Wellington weather throws at it. Good morning. On the urban motorway, it's heavy southbound between Hill Street Overpass and Everton Terrace. State Highway 1, moderate to heavy southbound between Linden and Churton Park. On State Highway 2, it's heavy in patches southbound between Upper Hutt and the Esplanade. 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
1: New Zealand's favourite biscuit has been revealed.
2: Ooh.
1: The New Zealand Herald ran a large vote. And there's a clear winner.
0: I agree with this.
2: I agree too.
0: I'm on board. What's next? ZM?

0: Ariana Grande on ZM, Fletch Vaughan and Hayley 628.
1: The Herald, the New Zealand Herald, which is owned by the same company as we are, parent company NZM, and that is what we call journalistic transparency on my behalf.
2: Actually, that's really good.
3: Brilliant, yeah. Okay, thank you.
2: We're not trying to sway people.
1: No.
2: We're just being honest. That is who we work for.
1: We're being honest. That's the story. It asked a whole lot of people about their favourite biscuit. A whole lot were put forward. Now, the article that sums this up, they come from my Sultana pasty.
3: Mm-hmm. Nobody's eating the Sultana pasty.
1: They describe it as a chocolate-coated dry fruit travesty.
2: Mm-hmm.
1: Excuse you. Love a Sultana pasty.
3: It's a little dry, but it's not bad. It's not the worst biscuit.
2: Of all time. I don't mind them. Yeah, I don't mind them.
1: So 17 biscuits were the ones that people voted for, and it was ranked on.
3: So it's just a big poll on the website?
1: Yep.
3: Okay.
1: Top five. Five, ginger nut. 8.2% of people. By the way, the Mallow Puff just edged out.
2: Don't like Mallow Puffs.
3: I'd rather have a Mallow Puff than a ginger nut.
2: No way. I don't like marshmallow, though.
1: Yeah, unusual. Number four, the Toffee Pop.
3: Yum.
2: Classic.
3: Yeah.
1: Probably still right in the coattails of Carlos.
3: Spencer.
1: No, do you know they've got some
2: sexy ads? Oh my God, yes.
1: Dougie Howlett did a sexy ad.
2: She's like lounging on the thing. Yes.
3: They've got some bougie ones now. Like they've got a caramelized Toffee Pop. That's yum.
2: The classic.
3: I'd go that over the classic.
1: Slap that with my tongue. Beg your pardon? Number three on the list, Tim Tam.
3: Oh, yep, classic.
1: Tim Tam got 10% of the votes. Love a Tim Tam, though. This is one, this surprised me. The mint slice is in its second place.
2: Yeah, thousands.
3: Mint slices are amazing. See, I put mint slice in the top. I'd put
1: hundreds and thousands biscuit isn't even on there.
3: What?
2: I have no respect for this survey. And I'll say that, working for the company. You hear me up there? It's ridiculous.
3: It's a great biscuit.
2: It's but a great
3: do you know
2: biscuit.
3: What? It's pigeonholed as a kid's biscuit, but I'd
2: yeah,
3: say
2: and
3: the
2: it's thin.
3: Yeah, it's delicious.
2: It doesn't have like all those layers, I guess, of caramel and stuff. This is I hate this.
1: So the mint slice is in its second.
2: Yum though. Yum.
3: They are yum.
2: Yum. They're so thick and yum.
1: 12% of the vote. The first at 14.6.
3: Okay.
2: And we agree.
3: Yeah, I'm on board with this one.
1: Is the Hokey Pokey Squiggle.
2: Yum.
3: Yes.
2: Yum.
3: Put them in the freezer or the fridge.
2: Yum.
3: Yeah. So they're nice and hard when you eat them.
2: Yum.
3: They're the best biscuit.
2: I never buy biscuits. Like, they're never
3: in my
2: groceries. But every now and then when you get one, you're like, holy hell. This is delicious.
3: Yeah.
2: So much better than a cracker.
1: You can't dip a squiggle top and put some blue cheese on top and dip it in some
3: No.
1: Because a cracker's more of a vessel, isn't it? To carry the yum stuff to your mouth.
2: It's only
1: and if it's
2: ever,
1: got some flavours, that's a bonus.
2: If I'm like on a show or like the 7 days tour, they always had biscuits, right? And in the green room and the writers always biscuits and lollies and stuff. I'd be like, biscuits? What the hell?
3: Yeah.
2: And you have a little bit and you're like, God
3: what,
2: damn.
3: What else is on the list? You said Mallow Puff with it.
1: Mallow Puff 6, chocolate macaroon 7.
2: Oh, get a grip.
1: Cameo cream at 8. That's dry.
2: I love
1: man.
2: A cameo.
1: That's dry.
3: Yuck.
1: Shrewsbury at 9.
2: Yum.
1: That's crispy at 10.
2: Really? Crispy.
1: Crispy's just
2: for baking only.
1: They serve a. They've got a place in the biscuit biosphere.
2: For sure, but the for like cheesecake bases only.
1: The crispies, yum. Great for a dunk. You want a plain biscuit for a dunk? That's where your ginger nut really steps up. Dunk in a cup of tea.
3: Mm. Yeah.
1: Lemon treat in at 11. Scotch finger at 12.
3: What?
2: Mm.
1: Jaffa thin at 13. Chocolate chippy at 14. That's travesty. Depends what kind of chalky chip.
3: Yeah, but
1: those Pam's chocolate chips.
3: Yeah,
1: those
3: Pam are good.
1: Chocolate chips biscuits.
2: Mm.
1: They're good stuff.
2: Mm.
1: They're good stuff.
2: Mm.
1: Vanilla wine biscuit in at 16.
3: What? Where is the hundreds and thousands?
1: No, and the strawberry wafers in at 17. And
2: love a strawberry wafer.
1: No, I don't like the strawberry wafers. There's something.
2: I think they left it
1: I don't
2: off.
1: Trust that cream.
2: I think they've left it. It's not cream.
1: What is it?
3: It's like an icing.
2: Sugary ice.
1: It's sugary icing.
3: Yeah.
1: I don't trust it.
3: Why don't you trust sugary icing? Sugary icing.
2: Do you know what? I understand. I understand.
1: Yeah.
2: Where's the Jaffa thin?
1: The Jaffa thin's on there 13.
2: Where's the hundreds and thousands?
1: It's not on there.
2: Redo it.
3: Redo it. Redo the list.
2: Play a song.
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6: 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Good morning. Urban Motorway heavy southbound between Murphy Street and Everton Terrace. It's moderate heavy State Highway 1 southbound between Linden and Johnsonville, heavy again from Newlands. On State Highway 2, moderate heavy patches southbound between Upper Hutt and the Esplanade. 0800 jammed is the number. 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
3: Cloudy skies and rain at times for Wellington. We've got light winds, 15 the high, 10 the overnight low. Tomorrow cloudy, chance of an evening shower with light winds, 14.
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3: In this update,
16: Chris Luxon remains the leader of the National Party, for now, after being challenged by Chris Penk. Penk has lost his portfolios and has now decided not to seek re-election. MP Mark Mitchell says the whole fiasco came out of the blue.
17: I consider him a friend. He's a very good man. It was completely, totally out of character. I haven't had the chance to sit down and talk with him and find out actually what was going on.
16: One theory is Chris Penk may have been taking the fall for someone else in the party. Massey-Uni's Richard Shaw says he was the sacrificial lamb.
18: If that's the case, surely there are other people in the Prime Minister's caucus, more senior people, whose positions might also be untenable.
16: Meanwhile, the latest One News Verian poll has the Opportunity Party jumping to 8%, which could make it the kingmaker. Leader Kule Wong says there are still plenty of policies to come from other parties.
19: I think people pay attention closer to the election, so that's why parties release policies in those months before the election, so that it's top of mind and people can talk about it.
16: And keeping salary details out of job ads could be costing Kiwi businesses top talent. A Robert Half survey found 87% of employers have lost an applicant once they found out the salary. A hash brown and bacon and egg McMuffin make mornings Welcome to the AM at Macca's.
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3: Thank you, Bryn. 5 minutes past eight. Fleach, Vaughn and Haley.
2: What the...
3: What have you done?
1: Dude, I,
2: You're hungry.
1: I'm hungry. I had a late night.
3: You forgot your breakfast.
1: No, I got breakfast. I just didn't feel like...
2: Oats.
1: Stupid porridge. Oats. And I brought in some eggs for you guys, by the way. There's
2: thank
1: eggs
2: you.
1: Out there,
2: well,
1: far
2: thank
1: fresh.
2: You.
1: Organic eggs.
2: Beautiful.
1: I just say organic. And I was hungry, so I've just scrambled some in the microwave like I'm 13 again.
2: That's all right.
3: They don't actually look too bad.
1: No, you got to be careful when you're microwaving your eggs. You don't want to overdo them.
2: They're prone to explode.
1: I didn't have any cheese to put on it, though, so it's not like sticky.
3: Oh, yeah.
1: But anyway, okay. It's better than nothing.
2: It is better than nothing.
3: Good work. Well, you've stunk out the studio.
2: Yeah,
3: so
2: you put hot sauce on there.
1: Yep.
2: It's really hot.
3: Coming up on the show.
2: Well, if you missed it yesterday, I'd found a speech from high school in my sort of specials box, and I delivered it to our lovely listeners.
3: A speech about being the tall kid at school.
2: About being the tall girl at school. Mm. My first foray into stand-up comedy. And I believe we've received a message from my high school. Who saw this.
3: Great.
5: Toss it or take it.
20: With ZM's Tosses.
3: Natalia joins us. Good morning, Natalia.
21: Hi, good morning. Well,
3: welcome to ZM Tosses.
21: Thank you.
3: Yep, you're welcome. You're welcome. Toss it or take it. $100.
21: I'm going to toss it.
3: Yes! Okay, heads or tails?
21: I'm going to go with heads.
3: Okay.
2: Ready?
1: It's heads.
3: Yes!
1: They advance to the next round.
3: Yeah, just like that, just like that.
2: Holy shit.
1: $200. Taking it?
21: Oh my gosh.
1: Or
21: yeah,
1: are we tossing
21: it? I'm going to toss it.
2: Oh my god, Natalia.
3: Are you?
2: I see.
1: Okay.
2: She wants 400.
1: Natalia, I'm going to give you the option here. I'm going to toss it. Do you want heads or tails facing up for a start?
21: I reckon we'll start with heads.
1: On heads,
21: the top.
1: Heads up. Okay, sweet. Now, what are you going to choose?
21: I think I'm going to choose tails this time.
1: Okay, so we're starting in a heads up position and you believe that this will end tails up.
21: I hope so.
2: Toss it, Vaughn.
1: Locking it in.
2: Toss it.
1: It has ended tails up.
21: Ah! Really?
2: Natalia, $400. Oh, come on. Oh, my God.
3: Natalia,
2: so
3: $400 is a lot of money. What could you use that money for?
21: That's a great question.
1: There's a list, a mile long of things that 400.
21: There's a long list.
2: None of your business, bro. None of your business.
21: Well, I am looking to move out soon, so hopefully towards that.
2: You might move out of what? Might need a little more.
1: Home.
21: I'm moving to a different home.
3: Oh, okay.
2: Might need a little more than 400.
3: Okay, Natalia, $400. You can take that
21: probably.
3: Cash right now, or we can
1: toss it for 800.
3: Toss it for $800
1: or nothing.
21: Do I toss it? Do I keep it? I think I'm going to keep it if that's okay.
2: It's okay. It's your decision.
3: It's your money. Absolutely. So you're going to keep it $400.
21: Or should I toss it? I think you toss it.
1: Wait, she's changed it. She wants to go after the 800.
3: Wait.
2: Natalia.
3: Is somebody peer pressuring you in the background?
21: I've got my sisters in the car with me.
2: Well, listen, Natalia, you called up with
1: your
2: nothing.
1: Sisters, surely they want you out. They want you out of the house,
2: no,
1: right?
2: No, I think you...
1: 10 to 400, move out, get out.
2: You called up with nothing, you know. You're not leaving with less than you arrived with.
21: You're right.
2: Okay. But also don't listen to me because I've said it before and I put sisters. It across.
1: Yeah.
0: Are they good sisters or like bad sisters?
21: They're good sisters.
3: Okay, well...
1: Well, what do you want to do?
21: Okay, so I suppose I should be responsible and keep it.
2: Is that your final decision?
3: Is that your final? Yeah.
21: Final decision.
1: I'm going to put my coin away.
2: Yeah, coins away.
3: We're going to put the coin away.
1: Coins away. You're $400 richer.
3: $400. Natalia, congratulations.
21: Thank you so much.
3: We're going to play this afternoon at 4 o'clock. ZM Tosses returns. You can have this very conundrum yourself. Toss it or take the money.
2: She was torn.
3: She was.
2: She hasn't even hung up yet. I'm just like, oh my gosh. Okay.
3: $400 richer and 4 o'clock, your next chance to play ZM Tosses. Next on the show.
2: What bad news did you receive via text message? That's the question I'm going to ask. It's a bit of a no-no, right?
3: Boomers love sending bad news on a text message.
2: They do.
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0: ask the question, what bad news did you get via text? Now, my marching coach, Colleen, who was she was a hard woman, and it was unacceptable to say anything via text, like I can't come or whatever, or ask a question. My mum was the same. Anything big, anything difficult, you face-to-face.
1: Yep.
0: That's the thing.
1: You deal with it.
0: You deal with it face-to-face. If you've got bad news, you're breaking up with someone or you need to let someone down, you call it, you say,
1: or someone's died.
2: Oh, my God.
0: Yep. So can we meet face-to-face?
2: All you said before was, next on the show we want to talk about bad news you've received via text. There are some.
0: Already?
2: There'd be 20 already, six of which I would put on, like, trauma level.
0: Oh, shit! Okay, so there is an author wrote an article for Cosmo, and she's been broken up with by every method. She said, what was her first sentence?
1: Zoom? So she'd been broken up with on Zoom?
0: I don't know if Zoom's in there. She said, I get broken up with almost constantly thanks to my excellent personality and unparalleled charm.
1: She's funny.
0: But yeah, she said everything. Notes, texts, calls, in person, ghosting, the lot. And she said, please, just text me.
1: Yeah.
0: Let me go.
1: Yeah.
0: You know, don't waste my time and meet up with me. Hey, can you come over? No, don't write a letter. I'm not going to read it.
2: Punch
0: You're
2: going to
0: say
2: out.
0: Too much in there. Punch out. Piss
2: punch
0: off
2: it
0: and
2: out.
0: Punch out.
2: And pretend it's one of those old text messages where it had to be 161 characters or less, or it's going to cost you an extra 20 cents.
0: Yes.
1: Is this a generational thing? Is it Gen Z, millennial? Because a lot of people on the back of this are like, it's absolutely okay to send a text message.
0: I would say more and more now. It's an old school thing, which is like, you've got to face up to your, you know, your truths and say it like a man.
1: I mean, I feel like a long-term relationship needs to be in person.
0: But a lot of this is like a text gives the person space. It doesn't demand an immediate response. It gives you privacy.
1: Certainty as well. There's no dancing around.
0: Nah, you can cry. You know, you've got your phone. I mean, you don't know where you are. And this is the great thing that I want to hear about now is like, what devastating news did you receive via text? Because your phone's with you all the time.
1: It is, yeah.
0: Oh, I'm about to go and do this. Nan's dead. Okay.
1: Yeah, I feel like boomers are good at this. Like, some serious news just on text.
0: Yeah. I think she was joking. She said she was sort of saying, I think, you know, dating relationships, dump me via text.
1: Yeah.
0: Don't divorce me via text. She was like, but honestly, hearing how people's divorces go, don't know if you want to chime in, Vaughn, a text would be easier than some of the conversations. You know what I mean? Just like, let's just get it done. If it's over, it's over. Text me.
2: Shorter.
0: Yeah. Nice and short. Anyway, what is the devastating news you've received from text?
2: Do you want to start with a couple? We've got so many.
1: Go.
2: Hey, Steph, I hope you're sitting down. Your dad was found dead.
0: Found dead?
1: What?
2: Yesterday.
1: What?
2: That was from a cousin that I have nothing to do with. Just
1: wait,
2: came through
1: so
2: as a random number.
1: Not even mum or...
2: Hey, Steph.
1: Another sibling.
2: Can you give me a call when you're free, please?
1: Yeah.
2: It's Beatrice, your,
0: I hate that.
2: Your cousin.
0: Hey, Hayley, can you give me a call when you've got a moment? And you're like,
2: my parents do it and I just spiral.
0: Same.
2: I'm like, oh, someone's dead. Something's happened.
0: Someone's dead.
2: Something's
0: and it's the one I don't want to be dead. Oh, that's awful.
2: My mum called me during work to tell me my dad was having a heart attack. I silenced the phone call. I was like, I'll call mum later. And Apple sends you a transcription of the voice message.
0: Yes.
2: So I saw a text saying, oh, hey, it's mum. Your dad's having a heart attack. By the time I called her back, he was dead.
1: Jeez. Wow.
2: She tried calling. This would be mum too. Well, I tried calling once and you didn't answer. What do you want me to do? Call again?
0: I'm busy. My husband's having
2: He's
0: a heart
2: dead.
0: Attack.
2: And I was dealing with it.
1: You don't leave a voice message.
0: He's I got dead and I was dealing with it.
2: I got broken up via text message the day of my brother's wedding as I was getting ready with the bride as I was the bridesmaid.
1: No.
0: Was she expecting him to be at the wedding as a guest?
1: Sounds like it.
0: Like, what do you mean? You're not going
1: to
0: be there?
1: Let's go to the wedding.
0: Well, I'm eating your plate.
1: Yeah,
2: I go for
0: I'm eating
2: wedding.
0: Your plate.
2: Free booze, good food.
0: Yeah, go to the wedding.
2: Make a dramatic exit from the relationship.
1: Okay, let us know. 0800 DarZM is our number.
0: Holy
1: text
0: moly.
1: Us 9696.
0: What bad news did you get via text?
1: Tame Impala, ZM.

0: Tame Impala on ZM, Fletch, Vaughn and Hayley. The show thanks to Chemist Warehouse. It's Oral Health Month. Score up to 35% off the Colgate Optic White Range.
1: Well, we're asking you, holy moly, what bad news did you get via text? There was a great article by the author for Cosmo who said she's been broken up with in 1,000 different ways in Texas, her preferred method. Short, sharp, leave me be, yeah. Straight, clear, I'm private, I don't have to face you, go away. I didn't anticipate this being so traumatic.
2: Yeah, there's lots of trauma.
1: Laugh out loud of Fletch, Vaughn and Hayley. Oh my God.
2: I was married. My ex-husband, my now ex-husband, texted me saying he was going on a break. He'd be away for a little while, leaving me and our two children, and I was working full time. And it turned out he was shacking up with another woman.
1: Sorry.
2: All out via text.
1: Also, if we're married, I'm going on a break. Yeah. Not enough information. I'm going to be away for a little while.
0: Not enough information.
2: There's kids.
1: Where are you going? Why are you going? How long are you going? Who are you going with?
2: My grandfather passed away in a group chat for the extended family. Thanks, Auntie. She didn't even deliver it to us. Gently.
1: Group chat.
0: Surely call round and make the call.
1: You call the oldest, most secure, and then you say, no, you have to
2: you
1: go.
2: You pass it down the line.
0: Yeah. Dean, what was the bad news delivered via text?
3: Good morning, guys. Okay, so this might sound a bit bad. I was at work, so I was in a Teams meeting. I was living in Australia at the time. You know how you can just respond and hang up on a call and do the automatic, I'll call you later?
1: Yes. Yep.
3: So my little brother texted me back and just said, no, mum's dead.
1: Dang, I'm so sorry.
2: Wait, so you're like, it's ring, ring. You're like, I'm in the middle of something. Can I call you later? Auto response.
0: Yeah.
2: Your little brother's like, no, don't call me later. Mum's dead.
3: Yep, just press the button, call you back later, and instantly, no, mum's dead. Three words. Like, my heart sank, and I just got off the worst Teams call. Like, oh, I hated my job.
1: All Teams calls are bad.
0: Any meeting.
3: To, like, top it off, I was in shock. I was, like, paused for 30 seconds, and then a FaceTime came through, and this was my dad. Like, my stepmom just had a heart attack, went into cardiac arrest. He FaceTimed me and wanted me to see her face for the last time, which, you know, you haven't lived if you haven't had a bit of trauma in your life.
1: Dane, hang on. That stepmom whose face you are now seeing for the last time.
3: Yeah.
1: And mum text has just come through.
2: Same person.
3: Sorry, when I say mum, I mean stepmom. Sorry.
2: Yeah, same mum. She was more than a stepmom. Stepmom by label only, but the sounds of things.
1: Dean, raised me
3: since I was four, like my mum.
1: I thought two women died in the same second.
3: Oh, no.
1: FaceTime...
2: How bad was this? And also, how bad was this Teams call that it was worse than that?
1: Yeah.
3: It wasn't worse than that, definitely, but I was just, you know, in that, oh, my God, I hate my life.
2: Oh, my God.
1: And then, so the phone gets thrust in mum's face, and you have to look at it, and it's the last... Oh, my God, dang.
3: And it was pretty crazy. And, I mean, I want to get your thoughts on this.
1: Oh, yes.
0: I'll $800 at M9696.
2: Your thoughts for Dane. Thoughts and prayers, but also your thoughts on what, Dane?
3: I actually screenshotted the FaceTime.
1: I understand.
2: Not a bad show.
0: Do it if you want it.
3: I was ever going to see her, and I can't bring myself to delete them, and...
1: I understand. I get it.
2: Do it in the moment, and if you regret it, delete it later. But you can't do it again if you regret not.
1: Yes.
0: True, but FaceTimes are always a bit grainy.
1: It would have been the worst
0: glitchy.
1: Photo.
2: Oh, yeah. My dead stepmom's face being 4K Fletch.
3: She was dead. I don't think the photo could get any worse.
1: Yeah. Oh, my God, Dean. Can we send Dean a care package?
2: Could you send us the photo, Dean?
3: I'll send it first.
0: Can we call her of the week?
1: Dean, because it's a sad story.
0: Sharing that.
1: Little package.
0: Yeah, we'll hook up a little prize pack thanks to Chemist Warehouse, home of the big brands, lowest prices.
2: He came with more than a story. He came with an interaction point there asking us what we thought, and I thought that was absolutely magnificent.
1: Dean, please call when you can partake.
0: Thank you, Dean.
1: Messages for Dean.
2: Do you like your job better now, Dean?
3: I quit and I moved back from Australia after 14 years to New Zealand. So if you want to give me a job, reach out.
2: Oh, you're still gainfully unemployed.
3: Unemployed and gone through heaps of trauma.
1: I need a cleaner. Yeah.
0: Okay.
3: I'm down.
1: Okay, Dean, there's two messages for you. Dang, Dean, that's messed up. And I think Dean needs to come in for a regular on the podcast.
2: He knows how to tell a story.
1: He does. Right, love you, Dean.
0: Love you, Dean. Thank you, Dean. Let's go to Libby. Libby, what bad news did you get on a text?
4: It wasn't a text for me. It was a Snapchat.
1: Oh, that's worse. That's worse.
0: Yeah. That's worse.
4: Yeah. I was in line at New World like 2 days before New Year's Eve with my best friend picking up supplies. Mm. And then I got a Snapchat from my long-distance boyfriend at the time saying, I've met someone else. It's over.
1: Snapchat.
0: So wait, was it a text on Snap or was it a photo and did they have a filter?
1: A dog.
2: The dog filter and they just put some things on it. You don't get to pat this dog anymore. Mm. Ruff, ruff, we're over.
4: It was a photo, no filter or anything, but the text on it, and it was clearly him, like, coming back home after a night out on the town.
1: It was a photo!
0: That's insane. And did you ever speak to him again?
4: I did, like, a few months later. This is going to sound real weird. He was living with my auntie, like, renting a room off him.
1: Sounds like a keeper.
4: I know, right? Renting a room off her in the UK.
0: Right.
4: And my grandma died during COVID. And so I messaged him to be like, can you make sure she's okay for me, please? He's like, yeah, all good. And I'm like, this is the strangest thing I've ever done, messaging an ex to be like, check on my auntie for me.
0: Yeah. Oh, goodness. Man, there's some trauma in these messages,
1: well,
0: isn't there? Yeah, Livy, thank you. Okay.
2: My mum told us she had cancer in the family group chat, like some sort of effing psychopath.
1: Oh, God.
2: My mum's went into the hospital for a fairly, you know, this is a while ago. Didn't tell us till she got out. Didn't want to worry
0: us. Just a text. I've just had a little operation.
2: Yeah. Oh, well, you know, the hospital. What? She's like, I didn't want to. No point worrying you with it beforehand. I'm like, what if you die? Oh, what would you talking to you have changed about that?
1: Someone else just texted to say, I also screenshot the dead photo of my grandmother when she was dying. So that's...
2: And they had a little...
1: It's okay.
0: I don't think that needs to be your last memory of these people.
2: Chuck it as a wallpaper, though.
1: Yeah, wallpaper.
0: 8:27.
2: Yeah.
0: Thursday, the 13th of August.
2: Yeah.
1: Dead man.
2: My mum texted me to tell me my cat died when I was at school when I was 16. I cried in front of all my friends. I still remind her about that 20 years on, about how inappropriate that was.
1: Not via text, but email. My stepmum said her cancer, which we did know about, had reached the end and she's got 6 weeks to live. Then in the same email was like, by the way, your dad's got early onset Alzheimer's.
0: Namahe.
2: Namahe at the end of that email, please.
1: Namahe. I'll be leaving him with you.
0: Namahe, Catherine.
2: Namahe.
1: Email
2: seems a slightly more professional way to break bad news, though.
0: Yeah.
2: Like, text is informal and sloppy. My wife got a text from her dad saying, your mum's been moved into a care unit, probably be dead within the week. I guess that's it then. That's the last we heard from him 4 weeks ago. So she's either still hanging in there or he hasn't bothered texting us to tell her she's passed.
0: These messages are unhinged.
1: I love this. My darling mum loves a voice note. She'd taken my auntie to the doctor, like voice to text.
0: Yep.
1: She had taken my auntie to the doctor and she was in a lot of pain. I texted her to ask her, how is she? Reply was, she is deceased. My heart sank. She then realised that her voice to text thing. She said, no, she's been assessed.
0: Oh,
1: phew. She was alive.
2: I hope this makes the air, says this text message. I received news last week via text that my wife was cheating on me. My friend found them in a hotel that he works for.
0: No! Whoa. If you're gonna cheat at a hotel,
2: so
0: your friends...
2: When I say I have receipts, I literally have receipts.
0: I bet you've got security footage, too.
2: Yeah.
1: Oh, my God.
0: That's crazy.
2: I got dumped by my long-term boyfriend over text. His reason was his grandmother was nearing her end, and she wanted him to date a good Christian girl before she died. You just lie to them and say that's happening.
1: Someone said 8 weeks ago, so this is still fresh, please don't call. I got broken up with via text 8 weeks ago after 22 years together.
0: No, that's not acceptable.
1: That's not acceptable.
0: And as I said
2: that's
0: before, a situationship.
2: That's an email.
0: Namahe. Like a situationship, a new relationship.
1: Six months.
0: I wouldn't care if it was a text.
2: Atamarie.
1: Yeah.
2: Our marriage of 22 years ceases from now. Namahe.
1: Namahe.
2: Paul.
1: I hope this finds you well.
2: Namahe.
1: Matewa.
2: I was working and I got a text message from my half brother saying our father had been killed in a work accident. Absolutely not what I expected to open, but there it came through in the text message.
1: The person who And the person who ran over my cat texts me and said they hit him and sat with him while he died.
0: I mean, it's better than telling him in person.
2: My older sister was travelling back to New Zealand to mum's deathbed. My middle sister texted saying, too late. Too late. Too late. That's
1: you're
2: mental.
1: You're in the Uber from the airport.
2: That's mental. Too late. Like it's, and you can imagine it from the middle child. Eh? Ha ha, too late. Ha ha, ha ha, you didn't get to see mum. Ha ha.
0: Oh my,
1: too late. Oh my God.
0: That is outrageous.
2: Ha ha, down low, too slow, mum's dead.
0: Jesus Christ. You're all so, you're all doing so well dealing with these people in your lives.
1: Siobhan got told she had scoliosis over text. This is just too much. God. That's an email, Ngamahi.
0: Ngamahi. Fact of the day is next, Harry Styles.
2: When she was reading the text, she was like,
1: hunched over the phone.
2: She's like, oh, that explains.

0: Okay, we're doing the Longfin Eel tomorrow. Thanks for all your messages on Migration Week.
1: Oh, really?
0: Here at Fact of the Day. Oh. I've had so many messages, but Morn, you've got to have a bit of a deep dive into the Longfin Eel.
1: I hate eels.
0: I'm fascinated by them. And tomorrow after the migration fact.
1: They're very ugly.
0: Yeah, but they're not snakes.
1: But if they touch your legs, like they might
0: They always look like they're doing this noise. Thick. Hey. Anyway, we're talking about eels tomorrow. Today we're talking about the globe skimmer dragonfly.
1: I hate dragonflies too. Pick a path.
0: What?
1: So erratic.
0: Oh, that's what I like about them. They're like a drunk
2: person awful. Down the motorway.
1: Yeah. Grab the wheel. Go straight.
0: Well, I mean, one of my favorite facts, a fact of the day of all times, is that if a female dragonfly doesn't like want to reproduce with a male, acts dead and just drops, just tucks its wings and just drops like it's dead right until it's just about to hit the ground, then
1: bye, Bianche.
0: Yeah, and he's like, oh God, she's dead.
1: Nice try.
0: But she's not. We're talking about the globe skimmer dragonfly today. It crosses the Indian Ocean. It does about 6,000 kilometres over open water. It's the longest migration of any insect on Earth. It's a dragonfly smaller than your hand. It doesn't eat the whole way.
2: How doesn't it eat for that long? How long does it take to cross the Indian Ocean?
0: Well, it's 6,000 kilometres. There's one specific ocean crossing leg that's 2,500 kilometres non-stop from the Maldives to Somalia.
1: Wow.
0: That's the equivalent of 50.7 million body lengths without a single chance to land or rest. So scientists are like, they can fly well, but they can't fly that well. So they read the wind currents and they ride the wind currents. They leave at the same time every year and they ride the wind currents.
1: Mm. Oh.
0: It's a multi-generational relay apparently as well. So you remember how I was talking about the monarchs? They kind of lay on the way and then they keep migrating down.
1: Yeah, the first people to leave know that they're not going to make it.
0: Yeah, they're not going to make it. They're just starting the journey. So the equivalent would be that 50.7 million body lengths, with the average human being at about 1.7 metres. It would be a human flying non-stop for 86,000 kilometres. That's over twice around the entire Earth without ever touching down.
1: Mm.
2: I'd be so hangry.
1: I'd be so...
2: If I didn't eat that long.
1: Yeah, what are they eating?
0: They're not really eating. They believe they might just catch bits and pieces in the air on the way
1: what
0: through.
1: Do they
0: smaller
1: eat?
0: Insects. Oh, gnats and stuff?
1: Huh. Lame diet.
0: Gnats.
1: Shame, eh? Yuck. Like, eating is such gnats. A joy of my
0: life. You're eating the thing that when they get in my mouth when I'm on a bike, I'm like...
1: Yeah.
0: Absolutely disgusting. Today's fact of the day is that the global skimming dragonfly travel a massive amount of over 6,000 kilometers over open water.

0: Are we tossing it or are we taking it?
1: We're gonna toss it.
0: She's going for 800.
1: I'm gonna go tails.
2: It's tails.
0: $800, Sophie. Congratulations.
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5: 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Good morning on the urban motorway, heavy southbound between Hill Street and Everton Terrace. Northbound, moderate to heavy from Troy Street to the Mount Vic Tunnel. State Highway 2, heavy southbound between Kennedy Good and Melling and again through Petone. State Highway 1, moderate to heavy southbound between Tower and Johnsonville. 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
0: Nineteen minutes away from nine. Well, Fletch, Vaughan and Hayley live the Genuine Friends Tour. It's not far. It's coming up fast.
17: It is.
0: October 9th, we're going to be in Wellington at the Opera House. We're going to be live on stage doing a bunch of segments from the radio show and just...
17: But unfiltered.
0: Yep. You normally, in our previous live shows, have done a song, a performance.
17: Yeah. I'll do one. I'll give you a song.
0: Do you know what you're going to do this year? Have you given it any thought?
17: No, I'm not sure. I don't know whether to go kind of general, like a sort of a, you know, a vibe of the nation.
0: Okay.
17: Or to go with something topical at the time, which will be a bit closer.
0: Right. Well, we have a lot of fun. So Wellington at the Opera House the 9th of October. Hamilton is sold out at the BNZ Theatre on the 10th, but Christchurch on the 16th. The week later, tickets are on sale. There are only a few tickets left. We upgraded the venue there. And all those tickets and info is at livenation.co.nz for Fletch Vaughan and Hayley Live, the Genuine Friends Tour.
17: Well, speaking of being in the public and speaking out loud, I did a speech yesterday from my high school days that I found, and my high school saw it on our socials, and they have reached out.
0: Olivia Rodrigo, ZM.

0: Olivia Rodrigo dropped dead on Sidem. Fletch Vaughan and Hayley, it's 14 minutes away from 9.
1: Every time. Fletch is the funniest one on the show. Like, he's always the funniest one on the show.
2: Literally, he's the funniest and then turns the microphones on and leaves us a mess and then looks like a professional while we're laughing.
0: Yeah, well, yep, exactly.
2: Son of a gun.
1: Do you know what's funny? So, did I do this on a podcast that I've been invited to my first school reunion? Or did I talk about maybe I can't remember.
2: 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But I mean, this is just a lesson for anybody who's only catching the show and not the pod. 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
1: He's not the only professional.
0: You
1: mate.
0: Get a bit
1: beautiful.
0: More. You get a bit extra because we do a little bit of pod every day.
1: And every now and then
0: on top of the radio.
1: So the F word in
2: sometimes
1: it.
2: Sometimes we swear.
0: Yeah. So iHeart, Spotify, Apple, review podcast. Fletch Vaughan and Hayley the podcast.
1: And don't put the bell down because you may want to follow us on our socials, FVHZM. Where you will see where Shannon uploaded a video that of our show yesterday, where I did my school speech that I think was from fourth form, based on the handwriting and the vibes that I found. I've got a box of treasures, old notes, you know, cards, letters written and that kind of stuff. And I found like what feels like 6 out of 12 cue cards for the speech that I'd given about being the tall girl. Delivered that. You can go see it on our socials. Mm. It was an incomplete speech. It was
0: had one good joke in it.
1: One good joke in it, which was why do we, when we evacuate for a fire drill, why do they line us up shortest to tallest with me at the back? What do I burn slower?
0: Yeah. It's a good joke. It's a good joke.
1: Yeah, yeah, yeah.
0: I loved it.
1: So, good stuff. Anyway, we have been contacted via the FVH socials by Kim, who is the alumni manager at Queen Margaret College.
0: The college that you went
1: to. This is the college I went to in Wellington, Queen Margaret College.
2: I do declare.
1: The alumni manager. We've got the QMC Old Girls Association.
0: Is that all the people that went there before?
1: Yes, that's what alumni is.
0: Yeah, right. Yeah. Okay,
1: this is the first time you're hearing the word alumni.
2: It's the cans you crush down and take to the school.
0: The alumni cans.
1: What do you call it at your
0: I don't know, you just leave and don't think about it.
1: Yeah, right. Yeah. No, we have alumni.
2: I'm an alumni. Email once a quarter.
1: Yeah, alumni.
0: Why do you sign up to this?
1: I'm on the QMC Old Girls alumni email.
0: I don't. Do you think I care if my old school has a new classroom?
1: But you can be alumni of anywhere.
2: Sure, because you could say something like that's where P Block used to be.
1: Yeah, you could be a broadcasting school alumni.
0: I couldn't care less.
1: I'm Toy Fakari alumni.
2: New Plymouth Boys
0: High
2: School.
0: No, they only cared about, like, who played rugby at that school.
2: Yeah, true.
1: Yeah, yeah. Well, Kim...
2: Did the Barretts go to New Plymouth Boys?
0: No, they were Francis Douglas.
1: When I was
0: at Boys High, we always beat them at rugby. Now it's vice versa. Okay. Okay. Like, a three or four or five All Blacks.
2: Stop talking like you were a part of that rugby
0: team. Excuse me, I was in the 8-15.
1: 15.
2: What's 8 times 10? So you 120 players were better than you.
1: Yeah. At a tiny school.
2: At least.
0: Yeah, pretty much.
1: Wow. Anyway, so Kim, the alumni manager at Queen Margaret College, she says, come on, Hayley, we invite you back to QMC. I'm the alumni manager and I think we all need to hear this speech. When you next come down, email me back. Now, I forgot she'd emailed me about coming down as part of the reunion and then maybe, you know, having a little... hooey about my extreme success.
0: This would be a speech, your speech to the entire school, like in an assembly.
1: Do you think it would be, based on the speech I delivered yesterday, written as a 13 or 14-year-old, would it be that I give that speech and then I talk to them about my job as a professional public speaker and say how far I've come? Or do I just give that speech with no context and leave? No, as a comedian, I had to lump the shit content that I wrote 23 years ago.
0: No, I think you have to rework it to how it is now.
1: Oh, so do the original tall girl speech and then do modern day Hayley.
0: Yes.
1: Modern day Hayley's comedy doesn't fly at a high school, which is why my shows are consistently R18.
0: Well, no, it would be a good challenge for you to deliver a PG speech to a high school.
1: Yeah, maybe. I've forgotten, Kim, I have forgotten QMC. I was looking in my emails when this is Kim Berry.
2: Your old high school's website, Fletch. They call it the Old Boys.
0: Yes, yeah, the old boys'
1: the
0: ass.
1: Old boys.
2: The old boys' ass. Well, as soon as I'm on the website, I have a look. So maybe that's what your version of alumni is, the old boys.
0: Yeah, but I don't care, Vaughn. School was ages
2: Darren
0: ago.
2: Hinch went to, broadcaster Darren Hinch went to New Plymouth Boys High.
0: Who's that?
2: Australian, controversial Australian.
0: Isn't he a pee?
2: Yeah, he was a piece of shit.
0: Isn't he a piece of shit?
2: I think he was a piece of shit.
1: Right.
2: Correct me if I'm wrong there.
1: So
2: Colin Giltrap of Giltrap Motors.
1: Giltraps
2: went to New Plymouth Boys High. We've got to get you on here. Oh, no, these are the dead ones. I do apologise. Hold on, there must be a...
1: Wait, is he not on there?
2: Old Boys of Distinction. Here we go. Old Boys of Distinction.
1: Oh, Old Boys of Distinction.
2: No, there's not. You're not on that one.
1: Are you not?
2: You're not on that one. What do you want?
0: They've
2: got an All Blacks page. Art, Music and the Arts. This will be where
1: here he is. Here he is.
0: Here we go.
2: Here we go.
1: Carl Fletcher.
0: Here we go.
2: Nah, whoops, nothing there. Yeah. Rodney Fisher and Murray Fish, Goodshirt, from Goodshirt. Did they go to New Plymouth Boys High School?
0: I didn't even
2: New
0: know
2: Zealand
0: that.
2: Band, Goodshirt.
1: What about broadcasting?
2: Stan Walker went to New Zealand. Stan Walker's on here.
0: He didn't go to, did he go to New Plymouth Boys High School?
2: It says Stan Walker right here.
0: Goodness me.
2: Unless, is this fake valor from New Plymouth Boys High School?
0: Fake valor.
1: They just, it feels like they're just saying every
2: name.
1: Are
2: they just claiming anybody they want?
1: I don't Edmund know. Hillary went here.
2: There's nothing. I don't know what category you'd fall under.
0: Well, again, it doesn't matter.
2: Do you want me to print you out the latest Old Boys newsletter?
1: Old Boys newsletter
2: come out every week.
1: He's getting upset.
2: He's getting upset that he's not on the website.
1: He's not on the website.
0: Why would people want a newsletter?
2: Hold on.
0: Every week.
1: He's really embarrassed.
2: There's got to be someone here.
0: Look, I've said it before. People that get old, these alumni newsletters and school newsletters.
2: Here we go.
0: When they leave school, they are the people that. Peaked in high school.
2: Mrs. Yeah. Jade Tyrell is the old boy's liaison officer. There's an email. I'll be sending her a strongly worded email.
1: Yeah.
2: About getting Fletch on the old boys.
0: I don't want to be on there. I don't want to be on there.
2: I bet the old boys bloody love.
1: Oh, God. They'd bloody get an eyeful of her.
2: Okay. They made her the liaison for a bunch of old bloody boys.
1: Well, listen, I've found my email from Kim, alumni manager here.
0: I think we should organise this.
1: I previously ignored.
0: And set it up. I mean, we're going to be down for the live show. You're down for a couple of comedy gigs this year. I'm sure we can make this work.
1: Bring my vibrant, hilarious speech from the early 2000s back.
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5: 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Good morning on the Urban Motorway. Heavy southbound between Hill Street and Everton Terrace. Northbound, moderate heavy from Evans Bay to the Mount Vic Tunnel. State Highway 2 is heavy southbound between Kennedy Good and Melling and busy again through Petone. On State Highway 1, moderate heavy southbound between Tawa and Johnsonville and again from Newlands. 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
0: Couple of minutes away from 9 o'clock, Daffodil Day is coming up August the 28th, and for the last couple of years we've teamed up with ANZ for the donation station. 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
0: 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It could be us.
1: Bring Clint.
0: One of us. Yep. It could be a special guest, a celebrity that comes along during the day.
1: 53 stories high.
0: Yeah.
1: Yeah.
0: I haven't done this before.
1: Neither.
0: One in three Kiwis will be affected by cancer, so you can show your support by texting DONATE to 305. 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
1: All for a good cause.
0: Yeah, the ZM Online posted Brooke from the Night Show did this.
1: Yeah, and go look at it.
0: Wow, it's a good, I'm excited, but also nervous.
1: They dangle you at the top.
0: So get your donations in. Next on the show.
1: Netflix has a new feature. I think it's time, it's here. I think people are going to enjoy this one.
0: Ella Langley, ZM.

0: Ella Langley, Be Her on ZM. Fleetch Morn and Hayley, 2 minutes past nine. Well, Netflix has a brand new interactive reality show coming next year.
1: Oh, it's a show.
0: Now, it's going to be called Will You Marry Me? And people are like, I don't know how this is going to work. Like, this might need Netflix to be upgrading their player or their app. However you watch Netflix, because every step of this reality show will be decided by us watching on Netflix. So it'll be one man.
2: I've got a remote.
0: It'll be one man, and you will vote with your remote or on your phone.
1: Wow.
0: I don't know how this. They've kind of delved into this, or they've said that they're delving into this kind of stuff.
1: Yeah.
0: They've done live events already.
1: Yeah, because I watched a comedy competition on there that I absolutely loved, Funny AF, and that was live interaction, voting, polling stuff.
0: So they've got the technology.
1: Yeah.
0: So,
1: but that wasn't, New Zealand couldn't partake because of timeline. So it'll be interesting.
0: Oh, yeah, okay.
1: Because it was like live nighttime show, you know. Like,
0: for the American.
1: Yeah, for the American audience.
0: Right. Well, the show will be called Will You Marry Me? It'll be one man on his quest.
2: One man. Otherwise known as a man.
0: One men's.
1: Many woman.
0: One man on the ultimate quest to find his future wife, and viewers will call the shot at every step of the way.
1: So it's a live reality series. It's kind of, someone just said it's maths. The Big Brother.
0: Yes.
1: Because Big Brother was like, we're watching them just exist in the moment as opposed to like cutting.
0: So it'll be over 4 weeks, 12 episodes. Netflix viewers will vote live on which dates happen, who stays in the running, who gets sent home, and there'll be dates, eliminations, or I mean, just your basic live dating reality show stuff. But it'll be decided by us watching.
1: I love this. The thrill of swiping on friends' dating apps just got amplified.
0: Yeah.
1: Because we're like, not my date.
0: Yeah, exactly.
1: Not my love life.
0: Exactly.
1: Dude, I will be over this like a rash.
0: Yeah, I know. You'll love this.
1: Oh my God, I love it. It is. It's like when your friend gives you your phone, it's like, oh, just have at. Go on Tinder. I don't care anymore. And you're like, oh my God, this is so fun. Because I don't have to marry them in the future.
0: Yeah, exactly. So, or put up with their bad habits that they've hidden for 6 months and then you find out about.
1: Wow, cynical. Love is a lie. Love is a lie.
0: Love is a lie. Is it?
1: Question mark. When is this? 2027?
0: Yeah, so we've got to wait till next year on Netflix. Next on the show.
1: Does your pet have a funny name? Let us know, because one actor's cat has a very funny name.
0: Good Neighbours Home. ZM.

0: Olivia Dean, ZM, Fleach Vaughan, and Hayley the Show. 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
1: Do you have a pet with a funny name? That's what I want to know. What are your funny pet names?
0: This is because an actor is actress.
1: Actor. So Nick Castle, who portrayed Michael Myers in the original Halloween film.
0: With the hockey mask.
1: With the hockey mask.
0: And the machete.
1: Yeah.
0: Yeah.
1: So the character's name was Michael Myers, and he has a cat called Michael Meowers.
2: That's good stuff.
0: That's really good. That's really funny.
1: It just tickled me, man. Like, that just tickled me so much. Michael Meowers. Also, Mike Myers, who played Austin. He should have a Mike Meowers as well.
2: Yeah, he could have one of those too.
1: But I love a pun name. Like, I just love a...
0: It's good stuff.
1: Yeah. Like, maybe you've taken a celebrity name and turned it into a sort of pet name.
0: Oh, yeah, that's good.
1: You know what I mean? Like, Celine Meow. I can only
0: what
1: think
0: about,
1: of Meow.
0: What about Meow B. Jordan?
1: Yeah, it's okay.
0: It's okay. What about Brittany Pears?
1: Kitty Purry.
0: Yeah, Kitty Purry. Well. Yeah, isn't that her cat's name?
1: Yeah. Didn't something like that. Yeah.
0: Oh, you see, that's great.
1: That's a double.
2: So Kayla's message, and she's got a cat called Tony, because he's polydactyl, so he's got the extra toes for the cat.
1: Oh, you're cute.
0: That's good.
2: Well, Vet here, one of the favourites that comes into ours is a cat called Wooda Meow.
1: Okay, this is
0: what we want this morning. 0800 dials it in. This is going to tickle us.
1: Yeah.
0: Text in 9696.
1: Does your pet have a funny name?
0: Give us a call. Ricky Reed, Over Romantic.
1: Oh, someone said Major Murray Fluffington. Funny name.

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1: Does your pet have a funny name?
2: This one literally hot off the machine. Our granddaughter named her lamb Sniff My Fingers. Because the lamb always sniffed her fingers. She was 5 at the time.
1: Sniff My Fingers.
2: Sniff My Fingers. And we just sniff for sure.
1: Yeah,
0: so good.
1: Gooey.
0: Sharon.
1: Hey, gooey.
0: Sharon, good morning. What's your cat called?
3: Our cat is called Snoop Cat.
1: Snoop Cat.
2: Oh. Right.
1: S-N-O-O-P-C-A-T-T.
4: Cute.
0: That's really cute, Sharon. That's good
1: Snoop
0: from you.
1: Snoop Kitty Cat. Do you have a dog?
3: No, we don't. Our neighbours have a dog, and their dog is called Biggie Smalls.
1: She's
2: forming like the original rappers that changed it all. West Coast rap.
1: Yeah, you need a bird called Dre or something.
0: If you've got a cat, you could call it Two Cat. Like Tupac.
1: Two Cat. Yeah.
0: Tupac.
1: What about Tupac-er and get an alpaca? Tupac-er.
0: Oh, yeah, no, okay. Don't get an alpaca. Though. Sharon, thank you. Some messages in.
2: We had chickens called Cluck Norris.
1: Yeah, cute.
2: Vivian Leigh and Chicky Minaj.
1: Oh, my God, great.
0: Chicky Minaj.
2: I met a Eugenia Fuzzy Butt.
0: A what?
2: A Eugenia Fuzzy Butt. And then the vet sends the letters addressed to the cat, Ms. Fuzzy Butt.
0: Oh. Brona, well, you've got a pug?
5: I do, yep. I have a pug puppy, yep.
0: And what's it called?
5: Marvin Gaye, after the singer.
1: Oh, cute.
0: That's cute.
5: He's a bit of a stud muffin, so.
1: Yeah, okay. Right. Like, let's get it on. Do you have the E on the Gaye, or did you drop the E?
5: I left the E, so his dog registration is Marvin Gaye, but we just short it to Marvin or Marv.
1: Yeah, Marv. Full name Marvin Gaye.
0: It's like my cat, I just end up calling him Muzz. Major Murray Fluffington's a bit much to call out.
2: Is your pug ever like, when I get that feeling, I'm like...
1: Dribbly wee things, aren't they?
0: Broda, thank you. Some messages.
2: Of your funny cat's names. Had a pet sheep called Oscar de Lamb Renta. Oscar de Lamb Renta.
1: Instead of Oscar de la Renta.
2: Yeah.
0: That's good. I like
1: hard
0: that.
1: To say, but funny.
2: Really hard to get the roll off the tongue there.
1: Yeah.
2: Not going to read that one out. Thanks, though, Bernice. We all had cats with racist names back in the day.
1: Yeah, I called my cat, my female cat, Shaquille O'Neal.
0: Yeah.
1: And because it was black.
0: Yeah.
2: Meowzy Dong is my cat.
1: Oh, that's so good.
0: That's really funny. That's good stuff. That's really funny.
2: My mum had cats, Karuba, Malibu, Spates, Whiskey, and Tequila.
1: Oh.
2: Spates making the list.
0: Interesting.
1: Midori died.
2: Yeah, R.I.P. The green cat, Midori. Yeah.
1: Mm-hmm.
2: Our sheep are called Linda and Barbara.
0: That's really good.
1: My daughter's cat is Princess Sparkle Banana Suit. This is what happens when you let your little children name them.
2: I like it though. Whoopi Goldfish is my
1: cat's name. Yeah, great.
0: That's good.
2: Sifa is my cat's name.
1: Sifa.
2: Sifa cat.
0: I like that. I like it. Sifa.
1: It doesn't make sense for why it's Sifa. Oh, that's so cute. Hey, Sifa. Hey, Sifa. Sifa cat.
2: Sifa cat. Mm. Somebody asked, we had a dog called Pat. Great name for a dog. You'd be like, Pat the dog.
0: Pat the dog.
2: And people would pat it. You'd be like, what's his name? Pat the dog.
0: Pat the dog.
1: Sergeant Nibbles.
2: Our name is Goat is Selena Goatmez.
0: Yes. There's some good names. This is brilliant.
1: We have a dark coloured sheep. His name is Wool Smith. Really good.
2: Wow. Well, you could go Wool Ferrell if it was
0: a white one.
2: A whiter shirt.
1: Yeah. Wool Ferrell and Wool Smith.
2: Our cat is called Uma Perman.
0: Yeah, that's
1: Uma Perman's grave.
0: Yeah.
1: Oh, my God, there's so many. It's like the text machine's bloody.
2: People love talking about their pets.
0: They do.
2: My friend had a cat called No Name.
0: No name.
2: No name.
0: No name.
1: Someone had a rooster called Big Black.
0: Oh, yep.
2: Oh.
0: C. Yeah.
2: Gotcha.
0: Okay.
1: Otherwise known as a
2: cock-a-doodle-doo.
1: Yeah. Ginger cat called Ginge Minge.
2: That's a nice name.
0: Our
2: dog's
0: lovely.
2: Blue healer. We got her during COVID lockdown. Her name is Ashley Bluefield.
0: Oh, lovely.
1: Oh, that's so good. My son's goat is Billy Sparkle Pants.
0: Again, don't let your kids name these things. So many great messages.
1: Oh my God. Have you guys seen the hairless cats in America called Nudicrous and Nakey Minaj?
0: Brilliant.
4: That's good. That's good.
0: So next on the show.
1: I might have said something that was heard over a Zoom call. I'm nervous.
0: Benson Boone, ZM.

0: ZM, Fleach, Vaughn and Hayley, it's 9:30.
1: I just realised this is going to require me being quite vulnerable. Well, we have to admit something to the listener that probably they don't want to know about
0: me and
1: my current state. So yesterday, I'm worried that I've been heard on an important Zoom meeting. Wasn't my meeting. And my best friend Jess, who was on the meeting, is also unsure.
0: Okay.
1: So she's been staying at my house and working at home, from
2: remotely.
1: And she's quite high up in her company. Like she's,
0: oh, yeah.
1: She's really, really high up. Like a very important person in her workspace. And so she's always on these Zoom calls. Like I heard another one the other day and she used words I don't know. And a lot of corporate that was like, I'm just going to pause there. Can I ask the question of where we're going to go with these resources? And I was like,
0: oh, wow. Who
1: is
0: are
1: this
0: you?
1: Woman? I know a very different version of her.
0: It's weird when you see your friends working.
1: You're like, stop it, you fraud. I've seen everything of you. Anyway, so I didn't realise yesterday when I got home that she was in the middle of a Zoom meeting. I just saw her sitting at the table. She had little earpods in.
0: Yeah.
1: And I walk in and I open the door and the first thing I do, which is not common for me, is I burped.
0: Oh, okay.
1: Big burp came out and I was like, ugh. And then immediately I said, ugh. Man, do you know I haven't pooped in 3 days?
0: That's great. Yep.
2: Now, quite loudly, so burp followed up with I haven't pooed in 3 days.
1: I haven't pooed in 3 days.
0: Well, she's your best friend. That's how we talk. Yeah.
1: She usually would be like, holy moly, like let's go get some prunes or like let's go do this or like she'd tell me about her poop that morning.
0: Mm.
1: But no, she did the instant ear tap, you know, I'm on a meeting kind of a situation. And it's TBC whether or not they heard me say, ugh. Man, I haven't pooped in 3 days.
0: But no one said anything.
1: No one said anything in the moment. No, she didn't. She just didn't come to it. And I don't. No one clocked it. I think you just got to make sure what you say. Also, I haven't pooped in 3 days.
2: That's a worry.
1: That's sort of a bigger issue.
0: You're on the cold and flu pills, and you haven't really eaten.
1: Yeah, so that'd be why. I need to get some good like fibrous food through me today.
2: I got a big bag of prunes last weekend when I went to Costco.
1: I love prunes.
2: Yeah, me too.
1: You don't need a Costco.
2: I got Costco'd pretty hard.
1: You won't be able to stop pooping if you eat a Costco-sized bag of prunes.
2: Yeah, I haven't for 3 days, so I feel like I'm just evening out your inability.
0: Next on the show.
1: There is a habit, a social media habit, that apparently we think is bad, but it's actually good for us.
0: Teddy Swins, ZM.

0: ZM, Fletch, Vaughn and Hayley, it's 18 minutes away from 10.
1: This is similar to what you do, Vaughnie, but maybe worse. Sometimes when Vaughn picks me up, by the way, can you pick me up tomorrow?
0: Yes.
1: I'm not drinking tonight. I've just got a plan in place.
2: Remind me.
0: You're flying out. Or you're driving. Oh, no. See, remember the last time he forgot?
1: And he just forgot me. And I walked into the office at 5 to being on air. And then I had two cars in town for
0: that
1: the weekend.
0: Was your fault, though, because you do need to remind Vaughn 8 times.
1: I remind him every time, and that time I just like, I don't need to remind him.
3: He's always got a brain that's porridge.
2: Porridge, brain.
1: I will remind you. But anyway, when sometimes I get into Vaughn's car and he's got a podcast on and he's listening at double speed.
2: No, it's not double speed. I listen to voice notes at double speed, unless it's one of your quick talking mates.
0: 1.5. I like a 1.5 speed for a voice note.
2: I go 1.2.
1: Yeah, you do too.
2: I go 1.2 on a podcast. Like, but I was told
1: off. Oh my god! Did you guys not even notice that?
2: I was told off for listening to audiobooks fast. Because that's an artist.
1: This is how it should be received.
0: Yeah. Maybe a smidge, depending on who's reading it. You might need a smidge faster.
1: Sometimes I hear you listening. It'll be Dr. Sean and being like, "Oh yeah, we're gonna go to this." And I'm like, it stresses me out. So the bad habit is. Speeding up videos. So in 2023, right, TikTok introduced the feature where you can watch things in two times.
0: Yep, YouTube you can as well.
1: Podcasts. So you can watch things. Yep. I would never. That's insanity to me. But there was a woman who said she watches everything in two speed, and it's kind of like played with her head because she sat there in the Odyssey being like, God, I would love to speed this up.
2: That's not good. Like that's not good. This
1: masterpiece, and not being a wanker, like it was long for sure. I was like, oh yeah, it's going on about it. But she's sitting there being like, I am struggling with the tempo that this like master of the craft has set out for me because I watch everything in two speed. There was a 2025 study that said speeding up videos can hurt memory retention. So it's coming in, but it's not. Even if you listen to a podcast, like you're not retaining it the same if you were digesting it at a proper level.
0: Yeah.
1: 64% of Americans say they watch things on two speed when they have the chance. It's exhausting and overstimulating for the brain.
0: Yeah.
1: But there is an upside. Now, we've talked lots about screen time. People on their social media doom scrolling screen time. There has been a study that's done that says people who watch things in two time overall are on their phones less because they're watching the same amount of content but at twice the speed, and because it's so overstimulating and stress-inducing, you're like, oh, shit, I need a break, quicker than us who are just going slow scroll.
2: A casual slow scroll.
1: Slow scroll.
0: Okay.
1: So it's like the good side of the bad habit.
2: But it's bad because it's obviously stressing you out, so it's pumping up your cortisol, which is making you realise that you should stop watching, but you've had a flood of stress hormone.
1: Yes, but then excessive screen time pre-sleep is a poorer sleep, anxiety and depression causer. Right. So if you're getting to bed going quickly like, and then down, you're getting more sleep.
0: Yeah.
1: Whereas if you're just scrolling all night, you can be there for hours.
2: Gotcha.
1: Anyway, this is an advice, by the way. I'm not like pro
2: two times
1: this
2: speed
1: or that.
2: Not pro stressing yourself out unnecessarily?
1: I'm obviously pro that, but I feel like
0: gets you moving.
1: If you're watching a movie and struggling because it's not at two speed,
0: maybe you've got a problem?
1: Maybe just like pull back a bit.
0: Yeah.
1: Take a breath.

0: take Fleshbourne and Hayley to work with you.
1: Which keyboard shortcut is select all?
2: Control A. Why is that?
1: Right, just deleting all the emails.
0: Play ZX.

0: Ed Sheeran on ZM, Fletch Vaughan and Hayley. Georgia is up next in control of the ZM radio starship.
1: So
0: spaceship.
1: So she does the show alone, not with two men.
0: Yeah.
2: Right. Yeah, I don't even have producers, guys. I do it all by myself with my two little hands.
1: Wow, that's crazy.
0: That's why you're so amazing, Georgia.
1: With no men.
2: No men. That's wild, eh?
3: With one hand most of the time.
2: Yeah, but you don't get the job done well. Get the second involved.
3: I tell you what, no complaints. Georgia, actually, zero complaints.
0: Sometimes I'll have help from two men.
3: Really? Jesus, okay. Wow, Christ. Is that why you're going to Christchurch this week? More on that.
1: We've actually had a really fun show, Georgia. It's a silliness because we thought it was Friday, so we had Friday energy.
0: Oh, my
1: energy.
0: God. Is it not feeling like a Friday today?
1: Literally. You said Friday yesterday, didn't you, or did I?
3: Yesterday I was giving Friday. Today I felt like it was a Wednesday. Very muddled.
2: Oh, yeah, this is giving, what's that movie that Jim Carrey's in?
3: Wexlexia.
0: Ace Ventura, Pet Detective.
2: No,
0: yes, the mask.
2: He's stuck in a... Oh, my God.
3: Man on the Moon.
2: Groundhog Day, but not that one. When he finds out that he's in like a TV
3: show.
2: Truman Show. Is that Jim Carrey?
0: Yes.
2: See? God, you guys were slow off.
1: What do you mean, see? That was the worst reference you've ever made.
3: We knew what you were talking about from the get-go. We were being silly buggers.
2: Yeah. Great movie, though. Love Jim Carrey. Don't get why he's getting all the hate at the moment.
1: Because he went all wacky doodle and then got a weird facelift. Everyone
2: okay,
1: was like, huh?
2: He has been wacky doodle since the day he was born.
1: I know it's awful, but when Kesha went up to give him... Oh, no, that was Jerry. That was Jerry Seinfeld. So we've got terrible references, both the women.
2: Yeah. Oh,
4: that's maybe we need the hormones, they affect the brain.
1: Got a couple of peri-peris.
0: What's on the show today, Georgia?
2: Guys, have you seen the ray gun?
1: This is the energy we're living you with.
2: Have you seen the ray gun?
0: Yes.
2: The trailer for the documentary.
3: The Aussie breakdancer who went to the Olympics for the first time breakdancing was in there and she was shocking. There's a documentary and I thought it was like a... Because Carlin said the trailer's out and I was like, oh, it's like a fictitious retelling of the story. It's a documentary and her own dad like laughs uncontrollably at her in it.
2: Yeah, see, this is going to be one of those things we're all going to be, that we're going to be bloody cancelled for laughing at it.
1: I think it was needed. That was a brutal slaughtering of her. And I was just watched the trailer just before and I think she gets to talk and be like, this is who I am. This is what happened. This is how I got to the Olympics.
0: I'm still laughing. That was so ridiculous.
2: I rewatched it the other day for shits and gigs, and honestly, it doesn't age well.
1: It's brilliant.
5: Jenna, heads or tails?
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3: 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Out of interest, what would you have chosen next?
6: I would have gone heads.
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0: Billie Eilish, Wildflower on ZM. We've got Georgia with you. I feel like when the Olympics go on, the whole world kind of gets together, right? And so that means when you are at the Olympics, if you're lucky enough to go, that means you're opened up to being roasted. And that is why Ray Gunn came out of Australia. So she went to the Olympics a couple of years ago and she was a break dancer. It kind of happened like this.
1: It's really nice that regardless of the result, these dancers get to show their stuff for a couple battles here in the round robin. A nice chance to showcase who they are.
0: A little bit of a roasting to Ray Gunn from the commentator at the 2024 Olympics for breakdancing. Well, fast forward to this year and we are getting a Netflix documentary. It is called The Untold Ray Gunn Breaking Badly.
2: Right before the Olympics, I went to my therapist, panicked. She was like, what's the worst that could happen? The whole world could laugh at me. She's like, do you think that's reasonable? Oh, no. There was this frenzy. It was this growing monster.
3: 0 points.
2: How did this person get?

0: or Ray Gun.
1: So there you have it, the trailer for Untold Ray Gun, Breaking Badly, the documentary heading to Netflix. And just had to Google, because in that she said, I'm an academic, but I'm also a B-girl. And I was like, what is this cool, fun lingo? B-girl literally means a breakdancer. I can't. It gets worse. But we are hanging out for this documentary. I don't know whether to laugh or to cry. It's Olivia Rodrigo, ZM. New York.

Rebecca, Somba on ZM's Jam Packed Workday with Georgia. Okay, so he's been doing some quirky things at Zagat the last couple of days. Surprised everyone with Zara Larsson, but I don't think they sang together at all. She just did the opening sequence with him and they were like having cocktails in a limo. It was pretty bougie. Now, he's not the only one because you go on Role Model's Instagram right now and he is stuck somewhere and they're not letting him out until his album gets in the top 10 worldwide. There's a whole thing being like, free Tucker, find your local record store using this link, which is recordstoreday.com, and that'll be what gets him out of the hole that he is stuck in. Oh, we'll do some things to get some albums to number one, won't we? Of course, that album being Chuck Timely and The Hourglass. This is his latest single, it's Harmony on ZM.

0: Gracie Abrams, close to you on ZM. You've got Georgia with you. Now, this morning, if you missed anything from Fletch, Juan and Hayley, I suggest going to their podcast. iHeart the app is where you can find it. But if you want to see the moment Hayley reenacted a second or third form speech that won her an award, don't ask me how, you have to check out the FVHZM Insta.
1: Hello, everyone. I'm Hayley Sproul, and this is my speech. The tall girl, that's what I am. 5'8" and still growing. It's great. I mean, I don't mind being tall. In fact, I love being tall. Tall and graceful, right? Yeah, right.
2: Oh my god, I don't like you.
3: What is this character?
2: I don't like this character.
1: I have a sellout nationwide tour.
2: Yeah, I reckon people are just burning their tickets right now.
0: See, the thing is that when you hear it, you're like, no, no, no. But as someone has commented on the Instagram, do you think we all hate this because we all remember this exact person on speech day? Abso-bloody-lutely, that is the reason why. FVHZM, go and check it out for yourself. It's so good. And Vaughn's reaction is priceless. Next, there is a new type of gym that people are going to. So think about your favorite gym equipment, but let's level it up.
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Spider-Man's latest movie is why this latest Tame Impala song is trending. It's Loser on Zidim. You've got Georgia with you. I feel as though every other month there is a new type of exercise that people are doing. Well, this one is taking your stock standard gym equipment and turning them into the style of being at an arcade. So you know how, I'm just going to use one example to kind of show you and paint the picture of what this is like. So you're at the gym and you're on a bench and you're doing a sit-up. So you've got a medicine ball in hand and you reach above your head, you lie all the way down and then you reach up. Imagine if you reach up and you're throwing it at a target as though if you're in an arcade, you would be shooting hoops and trying to get as many as you can into the hoop. So this is taking the idea of going to the gym and exercise and turning it into something fun that we love to go and do with our mates. Oh, I'm so for this, and someone in New Zealand needs to open one of these. She's upgraded her show to Western Springs Bowl. It's Olivia Dean on ZM.

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0: I could not relate to those lyrics more, eh? There is something about when you're growing up and you're like, oh, but I want to like go back to when I was 10 and used to play on the playground, you know? That is Luca George. It's Grow Down. Kiwi Music on ZM. You've got Georgia with you. Take it away.
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0: The lineup involves Corella, LAB, Lady Hawks in there. And this week, well, one more day, Fletch, Ford and Haley have got your chance to win tickets. Make sure you listen out from 6 a.m. tomorrow and you will hear the activator when you do. 0800 ZM and a double pass to Symphony could be yours. This is Manuka Fuel Symphony Festival and it's happening Auckland Domain, Saturday the 20th of March. Our whole ZM team went last year and we had the best day. I'm not even kidding. We were all hanging out. The vibes at Auckland Domain were so epic. Everyone was just vibing everywhere you went. So if you want to be a part of that and not have the FOMO, highly suggest you suss it so that you make it and be there on the 20th of March next year. Next on the playlist, we might have been to Cousins. We may have been to Barry's Bay and all of these TV shows. If you know which ones I'm talking about, feel free to guess 9696. But there are two more places we will be heading, two highly anticipated shows, and I've got details on them.
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0: Shoes in Texas. It's Ella Langley on ZM. You've got Georgia with you. So there are lots of lovey-dovey romance TV shows that are book-inspired that are coming out everywhere. And everyone is binging them because they are the shows that take us away from the everyday life, right? And I want to read a quote that I saw. And the quote said, "All I know is that last summer I was at Cousins Beach." Referencing the summer I turned pretty. "And then I was enrolled in Briar U," and that's referencing off campus. "After that, I took a trip down to Barry's Bay," and that's referencing the show every year after. "And then I decided to send a voicemail to Isabel," the Netflix movie. "And now I'm spending the rest of summer in Makoska." Now, Makoska is referencing the new TV show, also on Netflix, called Sterling Point. That is the latest binge. Once you've finished that, be prepared for another. We're moving away from the whole we're going to an island or we're going to the rich family home to ice hockey. We're going away from all of those and we're getting in the world of rowing. This is the trailer that dropped today for Crew Girl.
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0: We love a cheesy TV show, so if you want to jot that one down, if you've caught up on Off Campus, Life with the Walter Boys, Summer I Turned Pretty, Every Year After, and you've just finished Sterling Point, be prepared for Crew Girl. This is Fisher and Tone tonight's favour on ZM. He said, "Tell me a story."

The beginning, Joe on ZM, you've got Georgia with you. So I just want to have a quick little conversation about, I feel, something that a lot of people are talking about, but not maybe in the right ways, or whether they're not having an open discussion. But at the moment, there has been quite a few celebrities that we've seen online looking more slim than they normally should. And I think yesterday there were a few other celebrities that we hadn't seen in a wee while, without going into who they are, popping up on social media and people going, oh my gosh, is this what we're having to deal with now? And it's pouring onto us as a feeling that we need to live up to that societal pressure, or it's making us think that we aren't good enough. And what I want to say is that, yes, it may look like that on social media, but there could be other issues and problems going on in terms of their surroundings. And it's not because what other people are doing something that we should go and look to do for ourselves. Because I feel like, not only in the way that our bodies look, but in the way that we go and feel like we need pressure for Botox, or need pressure to get our hair done every other day, there are so many things that we're seeing online that don't have to be the types of way that we live our life. And I just thought I'd get that off my chest and just say that there's been discussions in different ways, and sometimes they're not done correctly. This is Harry Styles, As It Was on ZM.

0: Crystal, the Days Notion remix on ZM. You've got Georgia with you. Just a reminder that if you were someone that loved school speeches and you were like, you know what, I should be a debater, I should be in the public eye, this was a moment in time for Hayley and probably the trajectory as to why she's here now. And it went a little something like this.
1: Hello, everyone. I'm Hayley Sproul, and this is my speech. The tall girl, that's what I am. 5'8" and still growing. It's great. I mean, I don't mind being tall. In fact, I love being tall.
0: Well, I've got to stop it right there. The fact that her whole speech that won her an award at high school, I'll have you know, was about her being tall is the funniest thing ever. Obviously, you have to go and check out the reactions from Fletch and Vaughan. FVHZM on Insta is where you'll find it, and catch up on their podcast, I Heart The App. The Joe Bros have been a part of our lives for a long time now, and they might be heading close to us.
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18: Taylor Swift.

Rescuer, brand new from Alex Warren on Zedding with Georgia. This time next week, he might actually be in the country for his first show of the three shows kicking off in Christchurch. Then again on Saturday, and he's heading back up to Auckland for the Monday night. Now, this is a dude who has a lot of love for other artists, and he's collaborated with a bunch of others, including the Jonas Brothers, for a version of this called Burning Down. Now, exciting, he will be rooting for them like we are. The fact that the Joe Bros have been announced to perform the halftime show of the Melbourne NFL final. So that means they're heading down under. And if you love NFL and you love the Joe Bros, I think you might need to get over to Melbourne next month so that you can go and witness both of them. The fact that they get huge artists to perform halftime over there is next level, eh? This is Haven, Caitlin Aragon. I run on ZM.

0: She's one of the it girls right now. It's Ella Langley. Be her on ZM. George with you for the jam-packed workday. 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
0: People are starting to take risks, and this is what we love. This morning we saw the coin being tossed a couple of times, which meant $400 was won. So how this works, you'll start off with a guaranteed hundy, and then you get the chance to flip a coin. Well, if you flip that coin and you say heads or tails, if it lands on that, you double the hundy and get two. Then you can flip a coin again and then double that 200 to 400 and so on and so forth. We have had $800 won and that was only yesterday. So if you're brave enough, you're game enough, you need to give it a go. Now, just remember, you go in with nothing. So if you leave with nothing, it's not a big deal, but you could leave with like $1,600.